0: navigate job applications. A review from market insight firm Michael Page has found more than a third of hirers can't tell if it's been written by a human or AI. Managing Director David George says face-to-face interviews are now more important than ever.
1: On both sides of the equation, you've got the applicants using AI to submit their CVs and the hiring managers using AI to run through the process of the interview or the selection criteria.
0: And more than 30 explosive devices have been found at a property in the Northern Territory. Detectives from the Northern Territory Police Fraud Squad have carried out raids at two properties in Livingston, south of Darwin. The raids were prompted by the theft of $1.3 million worth of plant equipment and building materials. Detectives found 32 explosives, including hand grenades, rocket components, and warheads. They've been given to the Defence Force. We'll have more coming up next.
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0: To sport, and Collingwood will make at least four changes for tomorrow night's clash against Sydney. The Pies will be without Darcy Moore and Pat Lipinski due to concussion. And Darcy Cameron is out with a bad ankle, and the club's managing Scott Pendlebury's Achilles injury. Despite their injury list, Swans coach Dean Cox says he won't underestimate the Magpies.
4: No matter what personnel's out there, they are a very experienced football team that have played a lot of footy together. You know, one thing that they've done, I think they're the third best defence. So they've always been up for the fight, and they always will be.
0: Now, for a look at the capital city weather around the country, showers and maggots in Brisbane with a top of 24, 22 in showers on Gadigal Country, Sydney, and 19 in partly cloudy in Ngunnawal-Gambri Country, Canberra, 21 in sunny in Nam, Melbourne, and sunny in Nipaluna, Hobart with a max of 19, 24 in partly cloudy in Tundunya, Adelaide, showers and 20 degrees in Boorloo, Perth, and partly cloudy in Garamilla, Darwin with a top of 33. If you have any stories that you wish to share with us, you can send us an email to news@nirs.org.au. That's news@nirs.org.au.
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0: Hello, I'm Adam Evans with the NIRS News. A new report has shown that people are waiting almost 400 days to get into residential aged care. The report says people wait on average 12 months for a place in a residential aged care home or supported home between November and March. Samantha Edmonds from the Older Persons Advocacy Network has told the ABC that delays have health implications for older Australians.
1: We've always had a very strong position that people should not wait more than 30 days between assessment and accessing a service.
0: Supermarket chain Coles has been found guilty of misleading customers with fake discounts. The consumer watchdog, the ACCC, alleged that Coles tricked customers by artificially inflating product prices before dropping them back down and calling it a discount as part of their down-down promotion. Federal Court Justice Michael O'Brien handed down the judgment after finding 13 of the 14 sample products weren't discounted genuinely. Justice O'Brien is set to make a ruling on a similar case against Woolworths at a later date. A task force will be established to develop a national approach to prostate cancer. The disease affects about 20% of all Australian men. Former Deputy Prime Minister Wayne Swan is chairing the new committee following his own diagnosis. Mr. Swan says early detection saves lives.
2: Millions of Australian men are unaware that they're at risk, and that's why we need more national programs, more programs for screening and testing, but in particular, awareness programs so people know they need to talk to their doctor and get tested.
0: 12 people have been killed during a series of Israeli strikes in southern Lebanon. Israel and Iranian-backed militia group Hezbollah have been exchanging strikes despite signing a ceasefire agreement last month. Farhan Haq is the deputy spokesperson for the United Nations Secretary General. He's concerned peacekeepers will be hurt.
3: UNIFIL continues to remind all actors to avoid operating in proximity of United Nations positions and personnel, and further urges all actors to avoid any actions that could put peacekeepers in danger.
0: US-mediated talks between Israel and Iran are scheduled in Washington this week. And history has been made at the Stellar Prize over the weekend with a graphic novel winning the coveted award for the first time. Trans cartoonist Li Lai has won the award for her book Canon. The $60,000 prize is given to Australian women and non-binary writers. Lai has told the ABC Canon is about a second coming of age.
4: First coming of age is in your adolescence, and then you hit adulthood, and then you're just doing adulthood. And that is not at all the experience that I've had of adulthood. And so in that sense, it is the next step of adulting where you're letting go of this idea of your youth and looking ahead with the kind of confusion of, well, what actually is adulting?
0: We'll have more coming up next.
5: 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Tomorrow from 7 p.m. Australian Eastern Standard Time, it's the Sydney Swans taking on Collingwood. And on Sunday from 12:30 p.m. Australian Eastern Standard Time, it's Essendon taking on Fremantle. 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
0: To sport, and in the AFL, Adam Simpson admits he doesn't know if he wants to coach Carlton. The Eagles premiership winner, ex-Swans coach John Longmire and former Port coach Ken Hinckley are among the potential candidates. Simpson has told Fox Footy he has to think about it.
6: I don't know. And it feels like it's today's no, but what's it like in 10, 14, 15 weeks?
0: Now for a look at the capital city weather around the country. 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Showers and 20 degrees in Boorloo, Perth, and partly cloudy in Garamilla, Darwin with a top of 33. If you have any stories that you wish to share with us, you can send us an email to news@nirs.org.au. That's news@nirs.org.au.
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1: Yes, a very good morning, you Daily Mob. Welcome back to your Yarn in Circle, the Murray Grapevine. It is National Talk Black. It is I, Trevor Tim, Trendy Trev, Murray from the Curry. I come to you live from First Station Radio Station here in Cairns on your Yidinji Country, BBM 98.7 FM. And we go across the nation thanks to NERS, National Digital Radio Service. Have your say when you want to have a yarn. Please do that. 1-800-422-416, the number you need to call. Like I said, Yarn with yours truly, Trevor Tim, Trendy Trev, Murray from the Curry, your host for your daily program, National Talk Black. And I'd like to acknowledge traditional owners of the land we broadcast from and to all our traditional owners, it's a beautiful country of ours. Welcome Black, National Talk Black. Have your say and yarn up strong. All ears here for your deadly yarns. All right, First Nation artist Sarita King collaborates with Samsung on 2026 range. The work collaborating with Samsung Australia on the launch of its full 2026 TV lineup, spanning premium micro RGB, OLED, Neo, QLED, and lifestyle TVs, as well as mainstream mini LED and UHD TVs. King's artwork is displayed on Samsung TVs, promoting the move towards visual technology being used to display art other than film and television. So, with that, we're going to catch up a yarn with Sarita King, First Nation artist, and got her on the line. Sarita, good morning. How are you?
2: Good, Trevor. How are you?
1: I'm well. Thank you very much for coming to the program. Before we start this, can you let the mob know who your mob, where you're from, please?
2: Absolutely. I'm Gurindji Wanyi, and I live on beautiful Larrakia country.
1: Okay, beautiful. We got connection, Wanyi man here, so that means I can borrow money for you, darling, so that sounds deadly.
2: Deadly. I mean, after this week, hopefully I got lots to give, eh?
1: Listen, congratulations regarding this work and collaboration with Samsung 2026. Tell us how it all came about. Did they contact you? You contact them? Was there an opportunity for people to put in an application? Or how did it work, Sarita?
2: Oh, it was an amazing opportunity. I have actually been working with them for 10 years. And okay. I think that at the time when they reached out, it was through a gallery connection that knew that we had amazing high-res images of a lot of my works and just put me forward to represent Australia in their original 200 artworks displayed on their art frame TVs.
1: Beautiful.
2: So bring it into now.
1: Yes.
2: They've got the whole art store rolled out across all of their TVs and they are definitely broadening their horizons. They've got one other Australian artist on there, but as you know, an Aboriginal artist on the TVs around the world and have been for nearly a decade. Such a special story and one I'm glad is getting a little bit more, you know, out there this year with the new launch.
1: You know, good exposure. And look, hats off to Samsung, but if you look at it, it's a no-brainer. And here we are, the first people, 60,000 years, and we were professors in all fields, all industries. So the fact that we are in the 21st century, we are talking about technology, we are talking about TVs and phones and what have you, look, front and centre, the old culture, working with today's technology, great to see. Tell us your story about becoming an artist. How long you've been an artist? How did it start for you, Sarita?
2: For me and my sister, who is also an artist, we're so grateful my dad was an artist before us, so we're second generation.
1: Okay.
2: He was such a powerful storyteller, and he was really intrigued and inspired by landscape. He grew up in Catherine with a really big family, and he always just told us, you know, paint what you love and paint what you see and what you feel, what makes you feel, because he was very much about our stories are more of a feeling than a story, and every feeling that we get when we're out in nature is the exact same feeling that our ancestors would have felt when they had those experiences when they walked the land. So he's like, that is the true connection to our old people, is the feelings that we get from being in nature. And he was so passionate about painting it, especially when he lived in a big city.
1: Yes.
2: His artworks really kept him grounded and kept him in that peaceful place of nature, essence, and, you know, the feeling connected to mob, even if he was far away. So he really kind of told us that that's what he got out of his artworks. And then we kind of, after he passed, we both decided that we would kind of carry that legacy and see how it went. And we've been really fortunate to have amazing long careers in fine art. And actually now we use our art to connect back to him and to feel those closeness of those, you know, few years that we had in the studio side by side, painting and creating. And then now, you know, they all of our artworks still continue to have those same stories and reflect back on country and the feeling that we feel when we walk it.
1: Darling, I've always said that we are wealthy being black, you know, being our culture front and centre, you know, and we can turn it into a business entity if that's the case, but it becomes a vehicle, a tool to promote our culture. We talk about truth-telling. There it is. We also have showing at this year's Australian Fashion Parade your work. Is that the case?
2: Absolutely. We are also so lucky. I'm actually backstage now. We have our debut coming out on Australian Fashion Week and the DHL New Generations runway today. For us, as a really a quick uptake into fashion, my sister and I kind of came together and have created King King, which is a brand that we've now translated our artworks into digital and they're now putting them on that wearable fashion because for us, like you say, if the story isn't out there and on all those different levels, how can we get exposure? It's, you know, like the collaboration with the Samsung, you know, it's like the more eyes, the more bodies can see our beautiful works. Like, that's the connection that reverberates that we're so lucky to have running through our veins. But if every Australian can feel that connection, they'll obviously walk more gently. They'll have that appreciation for culture, and we're so here for it.
1: Sarita, fantastic. Your beautiful sister, what's her name?
2: Therese.
1: Therese, big shout out, Therese. So, look, a fantastic event, a fantastic vehicle you guys are driving. And, look, using art as the tool, as the vehicle. Great, fantastic. Big hats off to Samsung. Thank you for sharing, my sister. Keep doing what you're doing. And big shout out to your sister and represent. Thank you very much, sister.
2: Absolutely. Anytime, we got you.
1: You take care. Bye-bye.
2: Thanks.
1: Beautiful yarn there. Sarita King, her name is, First Nation artist, and now collaborates with Samsung on 2026 range. So it's not the first time King has worked with Samsung. Like, they've been there for a few years now, but front and centre, why not use the crew on board? If you've got a First Nation crew and is an artist, look, hand in glove. A great fit. So there it is. Have you saying Yarn Up Strong? Add to the conversation here, your daily program, National Talk Black, and that daily number 1-800-422-416.

0: vibe.
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0: Yeah, welcome back to your deadly program, National Talk Black. Have your say, yarn up strong. Deadly number here is 1-800-422-416. Call that number, yarn with yours truly, Trinity Trev Murray from the Curry. I'm your host of your daily program, National Talk Black, 1 hour program, come to you live from First Nation Radio Station here in Cairns on your Dingy Country, BBM Bummerbib Media, 98.7 FM, and we go across the nation thanks to the NURS, National News Radio Service. Have you seen yarn up strong? All right, happening here in Cairns on your Dingy Country, here at Gimoy, we've got Queensland Indigenous Tennis Carnival, which kicks off this weekend. And we have three carnivals across Queensland, Cairns here, Mergen I'm trying to think of the place down there. You know your mob, Cherbourg. That's it. Big shout out, Cherbourg and Chinchilla as well. And we're going to catch up a yarn now. We have Annie Roma Brigade here, First Nation lead in Tennis Queensland, and she got bodyguard with her, Ryan Coffey, regional manager at Tennis Queensland. And a very good morning to you both. How are you?
1: Good, thank you. How are you, Trent?
0: Good, thank you. Yeah, good, thank you, Annie Roma. And how are you going, brother Ryan?
2: Good, mate. Good. Auntie needs her bodyguard up here.
0: Yeah, thank you.
2: Been in the gym working out, making sure I'm ready.
0: Too deadly, my brother. Well, hanging out with First Nation people, too deadly. I'll start with you, Annie Roma. Brigade, who your mob were you from, please?
1: Okay, Uncle Trev. I am born and raised on the country that I'm living on. So yes. I am a Yagara, Yugambeh person, with also connections in the Yagara area to Turrbal and Yugadapal.
0: Beautiful.
1: So I was born and raised on country.
0: Beautiful, fantastic. So thank you very much. And Ryan Coffey, brother, regional manager at Tennis Queensland. But First Nation, you've got a First Nation connection there? You may have, but who's Ryan Coffey? Tell me your story, brother.
2: Mate, just a local Cairns boy. Played tennis my whole life. Got to go to America and experience a bit of that through the sport, you know, which is a great opportunity.
0: Yes.
2: But growing up in Cairns, a lot of connections, a lot of people, First Nations that I grew up with, going to Warree.
0: Yes. Warree represent, Warree High.
2: That's it, mate. That's it. Warree High, Warree Primary. 12 years there.
0: Joel Carlu, you listening?
2: And then now, getting a great opportunity to work with Auntie and grow the sport through up at the Cape. And it all fits into my area, and there's a lot of opportunity there. A lot of kids that deserve to play tennis, and we want to get rackets in their hands.
0: Beautiful. Well, when you think of Yvonne Goolagong, when you think of Ash Barty, you know, like our deadly black people are very talented when we talk about music or sports. Pick up any sports, all-rounders, we can pick it up and run with it, can't we?
1: Yes.
0: Okay. And that's what we're promoting here for these three carnivals happening for Queensland Tennis. As I said, down at Cherbourg, Mergen and Chinchilla, as well as here in Cairns. This should be templated, if not around this country. And here we are talking on National Talk Black. We're talking about an under-18 carnival. Is that right? Welcome all players. Yep.
2: Yeah. So everyone gets to play. The carnival, national carnival, and to represent Queensland, we go 12 to 18, get that opportunity. But for this Cairns one, it's about getting, you know, if we can get them in younger and get them playing the sport earlier, then they're ready when they get to that level.
0: Good.
2: We've got the three in Queensland, but every state has some.
0: Yes.
2: And they all try and come up and beat us. We're traditionally very good at the national carnival. Queensland's very competitive.
0: There you go. All right. Annie Roma, your background, tennis? Yep.
1: Well, my sister, she is the tennis player.
0: Okay.
1: So when she was a young girl, she played tennis at a competitive level. She was even invited to go to Ken Rosewell camps.
0: And what's her name, darling?
1: Bettina.
0: Bettina?
1: Yes.
0: And where's Bettina?
1: Bettina is in Brisbane as well, so we live in Brisbane.
0: Sure.
1: But when she became a teenager, especially girls, lose a little bit of interest in tennis, and so we're trying to keep girls and boys, all of them, in tennis these days after their teen years too, which is with Aboriginal and Torres Strait Islander children as well. You know, it's really important that we get them in playing tennis as well and get them interested, and hopefully they can become the next Ash Barty or the next Yvonne Goolagong.
0: Exactly. And look, when they talk about sports, look, it can be a fantastic financial vehicle as well. And when you talk about the green ball tennis or the white ball golf, there's a lot of money. It can be very lucrative. But outside money, we've got a lot of talent. How are we travelling in regard to Indigenous people playing tennis?
1: Well, as I said before, we do have these lead-in carnivals, yes. And these are lead-ins to go up and compete in the Northern Territory against all the other states and territories. So we're looking for players to come to these carnivals and hopefully get them, even if they haven't played before, we might see that they're really talented, and we could ask them to actually go up there and represent Queensland in a future Stars team. But we also have the showdowns for under-18s and under-14s, where they're also the players with the ratings.
0: Sure.
1: And so it's the states and territories against each other with the best talent in the whole of Australia.
0: Okay.
1: So basically, if they win those tournaments, then they become the top Aboriginal or Torres Strait Islander person who is in that age group in Australia.
0: And you got support from Australian Tennis?
1: Tennis Australia and Yvonne Goolagong Cawley partner with each other with Northern, with the Darwin Tennis Centre up there to hold the carnival.
0: Yes.
1: And then Tennis Queensland or Tennis New South Wales or whichever state have these leading carnivals.
0: Beautiful.
1: And so they lead into the national carnival.
0: Fantastic. And in regard to the carnival happening this Saturday, is just a one-day event, is it?
2: Yeah, just one day. We kick off at about 10 a.m. Go through about 3, and we try and get the kids. You know, they're coming in the start of the morning. We do some traditional Indigenous games there, and then we get into teaching them a little bit about the sport. We get a lot of people that have never picked up a racket.
0: Sure.
2: Last year, a couple of people that got the opportunity to go to NT had never played tennis before coming.
0: Whoa.
2: They came down, as you said, they got the talent.
0: They were able to play.
2: So hey, let's go. Come NT. Free trip for them too. It's all funded.
0: Sure.
2: When they go to NT. The carnival's going to be really good. We supply lunch. And the kids, it's just all about them getting a chance to play some tennis. And we got the coach down there, Kieran Lanoy, Indigenous coach. She comes down and runs the day. And they learn everything from how to score and play, just how to hit a ball over and what a forehand and backhand is.
0: Yeah, fantastic. In regards to the children coming to the courts, so to speak, playing other sports, and then they're coming in. Sometimes you said picked up a tennis racket. Are there players here that've been in the game for a while and stepping up, and the talent is front and center? Yeah.
1: Yes. So some of the young ones that we get in that we see that are talented, and we take them up there in the Future Stars team.
0: Yes.
1: Then when they do start playing tennis competitively in the region, then that's when they start getting their tennis rating, and then they can actually nominate to be in the showdowns, which is the under 14s and the under 18s. So there's always that pathway which we're trying to create for them. So that's why we want to have these free carnivals where we're going to make it accessible for all of them. We put on a lunch, and then you know, we also, as I said, try to identify those players.
0: Exactly. When you say identify, have we got any lead players here at the moment for tennis as in First Nation
1: in Cairns?
0: Yeah, yes. Well, across the board.
1: So we do have Kieran, who's the coach, she actually was part of the carnivals beforehand, and she also competed up in Darwin.
0: Yes.
1: So she's played, and she's also then become a supervisor up there with us too.
0: Good.
1: And then Giselle, who's also part of the coaching team at Cairns Carnival.
0: Yes.
1: She also only a couple of years ago aged out when she turned 18, but she's coaching now as well.
0: Yep.
1: And she's also helping out coaching at the actual carnival, and her younger sisters also. One of them also, Sophia, she also was part of our showdown players last year.
0: Okay. She's got talent? Yep.
1: She's got really good talent.
0: There you go, Sophia.
1: I'm talking about all the girls here, but there are
0: boys
1: too.
0: Thank you. Brother. Bring in the brother.
1: Come on, boys. We want you to come as well.
0: Yeah, good. Fantastic. So this carnival, can anybody turn up and play, or how do they nominate? Is there an application? Have you got a web page?
1: Well, we do have it up on the Tennis Queensland Facebook page and other Facebook pages as well. But if you want to try to find the flyer, it's on the Tennis Queensland Facebook page, and you'll find it. It'll be, you know, an article in there.
0: Yes.
1: And we do ask, just for catering purposes, that people do register. However, you can just turn up and we'll register you.
0: We'll sign you up. Yep.
1: Yeah, we want to have enough food there for everyone. So if
0: you catering purposes, what have you. Yeah. Okay.
1: But you can just turn up and we'll register you there at the door anyway. So that's
0: That's here in Cairns. And then when's it happening in Mergun and Chintilla?
1: In Mergun, it's on the 23rd. So this Saturday.
0: 23rd of May.
1: Yes, 23rd of May. So this Saturday the 16th in Cairns, the next Saturday on the 23rd in Mergun, and then two Saturdays from then, which is on the 6th of June.
0: Chinchilla.
1: That's in Chinchilla, yes.
0: All right, fantastic. And anybody can play that. We're talking ages 12 to 18, is that right?
1: Yes, well, 12 to 18, we do, we are asking 12 to 18s, but we also have what's called hot shots set up for younger players. So between 5 and 11, if you'd still like to come, then we're on another court. We have adapted nets that are smaller with smaller rackets and smaller balls, or sorry, larger balls that are softer as well.
0: Sure.
1: And so there'll also be people who'll be leading that too. So that we want our future stars.
0: Beautiful, fantastic. Now, I believe you're heading off to Yarrabah tomorrow. Is that right?
2: That's the plan, mate. Yeah.
0: Big shout out, Yarry Mob.
2: Out there,
0: tennis
2: to Yarrabah.
0: Coming your way. Yep.
2: We'll get some tennis set up at the school there tomorrow. We're hoping next term that we can get it there for a few weeks and in the school program there.
0: Yes.
2: So we've linked up with a teacher there, Jords, who's been awesome and helpful for us. So we're going to take out some rackets and some balls, and that'll be there to stay in the community there. And hopefully we get some kids playing. You know, growing up in Cairns, that's a pretty important spot.
0: Yeah, that's tomorrow Friday, so you promote them. Hopefully them students can come and join you on Saturday.
2: That's him, yeah.
0: There you go, fantastic. Oh, look, great yarn with you. Thank you very much for sharing. So this is an annual event we do, is that right?
1: Yes,
0: yep.
1: Definitely. Look, I just started with Tennis Queensland only last year, and it's been going for 6 or 7 years now. So, and every year we're trying to have different locations in the south as well. It's always been held in Cairns, but I'm hoping to get into other regions too, maybe Townsville or Rocky or something like that. But I want to get into other regions, and then also gradually, I'd like to try to have more than one per year.
0: Sure,
1: but of course, things happen slowly, and
0: exactly. Now you wear a few hats, Arnie Roma. You've got a business role and you work in uni, is that right? Paint that picture, please.
1: Yeah, so at university I have been asked to come in there and give cultural education in different areas, but the main one is in the medical health and behavioural sciences faculty. That sounds fancy.
0: Yeah.
1: But I teach about Aboriginal and Torres Strait Islander health.
0: More power to you, fantastic. Yeah. And look, education, fantastic, powerful tool. So you've virtually got your fingers in a lot of pies there, Auntie, and living life to the fullest. And this conversation is like a tennis. We're going back and forth, aren't we? So that's beautiful. So there you mob here in Cairns, far north Queensland, this Saturday over at the tennis courts over there near Tobruk Swimming Pool.
2: Sheridan Street there, yep.
0: So that's happening. And what time does that kick off, guys?
1: Yeah, if we could ask everyone to please try and be there by 10 o'clock, because if you haven't registered, we need to register you, because the traditional Indigenous games start at 10.
0: 10.
1: Yep, but, if you do come a little bit late, of course, that's okay too.
0: Sure, right. Thank you. So be there 10 for 10 o'clock start.
1: Yeah.
0: So a little bit earlier then, eh?
1: Yes, if possible, yeah.
0: Yeah, lovely. Yep. All right, fantastic. Yep. You say something,
2: Ryan? Yep. Oh, mate, I was just also going to mention, Auntie's been really good at, last year we got the opportunity to get a grant. And what we did with that was we were able to get equipment and some training for people to coach in a bunch of different communities.
0: Yes.
2: And it was just for Indigenous communities. So we were able to reach Arakoon, Pomperow, Bumanga. We got some equipment to Harbrow and Aspire. Those two organisations in Cairns.
0: Yep.
2: So our reach up here is getting better. And that's also some of the equipment that's going to Yarrabah there. And just 2 weeks ago, we actually had some tennis up in Badu.
0: Okay, beautiful.
2: So, starting to get some tennis out in the communities, mate, and that's big part of my role is getting them playing, and then hopefully that's where we can lead them into the carnival. And if we can get more than one carnival, like Auntie said, it's
0: more the better.
2: Giving
0: fantastic.
2: Them more opportunities, mate.
0: Well, we're talking Queensland, talking about a big footprint, brother. So you're starting to hit the footprint. Then we talk about Badu, as in Torres Straits. Fantastic. Good yarning with you both. Thank you very much to Sharon. We'll talk soon, and all the best. Keep smiling. Thank you, Auntie.
1: Thank you, Auntie.
0: Thank you, Brother Ryan.
2: Thanks for having Uncle Chief.
0: Right. Too deadly. A beautiful yarn there. Auntie Roma Pregard, First Nation Lead Tennis Queensland, and Ryan Coffey, Regional Manager Tennis Queensland and Queensland Tennis Tennis Carnival, kicks off this Saturday over there in Sheridan Street near Tobruk Swimming Pool. And from we'll be there by 10 o'clock to start. Sign on and get amongst it all. And look, you may get selected to go to Darwin. So there it is. Everything's all paid for. So if you've got fam up there, why don't you go and join the family on a tennis trip? There you go. Mm-hmm. Represent. This is your daily program, National Talk Black. Have your say in Yarn Up Song. Add to the conversation here on your daily program, National Talk Black. That deadly number, 1-800-422-416.
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0: Yes, welcome back to your daily program. National Talk Black, have your say, yarn up strong. Deadly number here, 1-800-422-416. Call that number, yarn with yours truly, Trevor Tim, 20, Trev Murray from the Curry. I'm your host of your daily program, National Talk Black, and we come to you live from First Station Radio Station here in Cairns on your Dindi country. 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Now, listening to First People's stories is the key to ending racism in Australia. I second that. We're going to catch up a yarn now with Commissioner, and that's Giriram Sivaran, that's Australian Human Rights Commissioner, Race Discrimination Discrimination Commissioner. That's who he is, and got him on the line. Very good morning. How are you, Giriram?
1: I'm good. How are you?
0: I'm well. Thank you very much for coming to the program. Now,
1: no worries.
0: Background, where do you come from, my friend? Who's your
1: mom? I was born in India.
0: India, is that right? Giriram, I got the name right?
1: Giriram.
0: Okay, Giriram, thank you. So from India, yep, and you're here in Australia. Australia's home for you. How long have you been here, my friend?
1: 41 years.
0: Oh, you're local. You're local.
1: Yeah,
0: after two cyclones, you're local. Look, fantastic. Now, Australian Human Rights Commissioner, Race Discrimination Commissioner, that's who you are, the hat you wear. And the statement here, the title, listening to First People's stories is a key to ending racism in Australia. I thoroughly agree with that. When you look at it, life is simple, people complicated. But we need to stamp out racism across the board in workplaces, on the sporting field, at schools, all the above. And it's very sad, but here we are in the 21st century. Racism is strong and vibrant, which is sad.
1: Yeah, absolutely. It's everywhere in health. Racism is making people sick. It stops people who are sick from getting better. Sometimes it kills them.
0: Yes.
1: In the justice system, in policing, in media, in the arts, it's everywhere.
0: So what do we need to do, and what is the Australian Human Rights Commission doing in regarding stamping out racism, my friend?
1: Yeah, so the commission provides a place for people to make complaints.
0: Okay.
1: Through its complaints process under the Racial Discrimination Act. That's one avenue. The second thing is the commission, through me and my team, does advocacy, engagement, and raising awareness.
0: Mm-hmm.
1: And we, in my team at the commission, put together the National Anti-Racism Framework.
0: Yes.
1: So that's the first ever whole of government, whole of society roadmap for eliminating racism. And it came off the back of really significant consultation all around Australia.
0: Sure.
1: Including with nearly 500 Aboriginal and Torres Strait Islanders,
0: mm-hmm,
1: all around Australia,
0: yep,
1: not just urban but regional and hard to reach areas, and we tabled that with government in November 2024.
0: Okay, fantastic. Yep. So when you look at it, when a complaint comes through, of course, Australian Human Rights Commission, you don't take it lightly. You act on it, and we're not turning a manhill, so to speak, in regard to the complaint. If the individual's feeling that, then you act on it. Now, it may not be the case, but you still got to act on it and visit. But then it's a tool for educating companies or schools or what have you, that to be aware of how we speak and how we act that doesn't showcase racism, I would think.
1: Yeah, the complaints process, The people that deal with the complaints of the commission, they're really good. They're well qualified. They do an excellent job. It's trauma-informed. They're very careful and considerate as to how to do it. And the proof is in the pudding, because most complaints resolve at the commission. Very few are unresolved and go to court.
0: Sure,
1: is the next step. If you want to go more formal, you go to court after.
0: Yep.
1: But it is an opportunity to come up with creative solutions. I'm completely separate from that process, to be clear, but
0: mm-hmm,
1: I understand it. I used to be a lawyer and I represented people at the commission, so I know how it works. And they run an excellent service. It can take time,
0: mm-hmm,
1: and they need more to resolve at the commission. Very few are unresolved and go to court.
0: Sure,
1: is the next step. If you want to go more formal, you go to court after.
0: Yep.
1: But it is an opportunity to come up with creative solutions. I'm completely separate from that process, to be clear, but
0: mm-hmm,
1: I understand it. I used to be a lawyer and I represented people at the commission, so I know how it works. And they run an excellent service. It can take time, mm-hmm. and they need more funding, unfortunately, but
0: yep.
1: but with what they've got, they do a really good job.
0: Well, Gurram, I think you would agree, racism would cost a lot of money, would it not? If you're talking about a disagreement or the treatment of somebody bad, and then before you know it, you're in court, and before you know it, you're getting sued, and then you're taking away the focus on running your business or running your school, it can, when it raises its ugly head, it can become an ugly vehicle and a costly vehicle, I would think.
1: Racism costs the Australian economy $37 billion.
0: There you go. Hence my statement. Yeah, gotcha.
1: I'm not just pulling that out of the air. That's based on credible research by two preeminent academics at Deakin Uni, Victoria.
0: What's that figure again? Sorry, my friend.
1: $37 billion.
0: $37 billion. Yep, exactly.
1: It's enormous because we're talking about systemic and structural racism that leads to poor health outcomes, lack of skills and qualifications recognition. It's across the board. It's making people sick so they can't go to work, or they can't participate in work, or the costs on our health system.
0: Time is money. If you're in business, time is money, is it not?
1: Absolutely. And lost time is lost money.
0: Exactly. So, exactly.
1: Yeah,

0: That's right. Because we're talking about systemic and structural racism that leads to poor health outcomes, lack of skills and qualifications recognition. It's across the board. It's making people sick so they can't go to work, or they can't participate in work, or the costs on our health system.
1: And time is money. If you're in business, time is money, is it not?
0: Absolutely. And lost time is lost money.
1: Exactly.
0: That's right.
1: Now, when we talk racism, we as First Nation people or multicultural country we live in, whether it be Chinese or Fijian or PNG, what have you, racism is there front and center. And we see it and we feel it and we know it and we're treated that way. But I will say that they're non-Indigenous brothers and sisters, whether it be white, Australian, what have you. I mean, racism is a knife that cuts both ways. But they wouldn't feel it as much, or it wouldn't be as blatant, I would say, for non-Indigenous brothers and sisters. Would that be the case?
0: Yeah, I think that fundamentally, the way I see it is racism results in a denial of equity, dignity and respect, whoever it impacts.
1: Yes.
0: But there is a difference for Aboriginal and Torres Strait Islanders. It's not just a denial of equity, dignity and respect, but in addition, it's resulted in a denial of self-determination and sovereignty.
1: Mm-hmm.
0: And everyone else has benefited from that denial of sovereignty because they've benefited from the taking of their land, the stealing of their land. So that can only be rectified through a treaty, truth-telling and treaty. That's what we need to change that. But, of course, we've seen the target of racism change over time. Just in 2020, we saw a huge increase in racism towards people of Chinese origin.
1: Mm-hmm.
0: 2023, mainstreaming of racism towards First Peoples with the Voice referendum. And then after that, anti-Semitism, homophobia, anti-Palestinian racism. Saw the horror of that anti-Semitic attack in Bondi. But it's not stopped there, unfortunately. We're hearing terrible stories in the Royal Commission right now into anti-Semitism.
1: Yes.
0: And there's also a Senate inquiry into racism towards Aboriginal and Torres Strait Islanders happening right now. And I'd encourage anyone that's listening to this who might be affected by that issue to consider making a submission, because I believe they'll take submissions right up until the first week of June.
1: Yes. So going back to the statement I just made there, for non-Indigenous people, very rare they would feel racism. I mean, if they're applying for a job with a black organisation, yes, they may get it, but no, it may be designed or advertised for an Indigenous person, for that company, organisation as such. But it'd be hard to find racism towards a non-Indigenous person than it is to an Indigenous person, would it not?
0: Yeah, I don't. In my view, I do. I mean, look, you want to call a spade, you're talking about whether if you're white, you can experience racism, right?
1: Mm-hmm.
0: That's what you're getting at.
1: And
0: I don't think so, in the sense that race and racism are about power and privilege. And power and privilege in this country has generally been wielded by those who are white. They created the institutions and the systems that regulate us. That doesn't mean that if you're white, you're not.
1: Well, you hear the phrase in regarding white privilege. Just talk on that, please.
0: Right.
1: Talk on that. Get a room.
0: So I think it's important to understand that there are different types of privilege.
1: Mm-hmm.
0: One of the things about privilege is there's nothing wrong with having privilege,
1: mm-hmm.
0: as long as you realize it and use it to make other people's lives better.
1: Sure.
0: But and also to understand that you can be white and still be poor, still be maybe disabled, female or transgender or something like that, and subject to all sorts of discrimination. So it's not as if you're immune from it. Just not racism.
1: Sure.
0: And that's the difference, I think. But anti-racism work is about building systems and institutions to be more transparent, responsive and accountable for people. And that actually helps everyone.
1: Helps everybody. Exactly.
0: Yeah.
1: Exactly.
0: Even if you're white. And it will help you if a system is more responsive. So anti-racism work is actually, at the end of the day, about helping everyone.
1: Sure. Exactly. And in all of us, black or white, Chinese or what have you, there's good and bad in everybody, but it's not one bad apple in the cart. Don't mean they're all bad.
0: Oh, of course not. And the thing is, right, often what happens is because of institutions and systems and the leaders that lead them.
1: Mm.
0: So

0: individuals have some capacity to do things. But just because a person says, oh, I'm not saying something racist, someone else, doesn't mean racism doesn't exist. It can exist in the lack of interpreters in health systems that weren't designed for Aboriginal people, or education systems that don't centre Aboriginal ways of knowing, being and doing, or justice systems that over-incarcerate Aboriginal and Torres Strait Islander kids. All these things, they're not necessarily one person doing something bad. It's a system.
1: Sure.
0: And the person leading that system that causes really harmful, widespread outcomes.
1: And look, the title of our conversation here, Gurum, Commissioner, you are Australian Human Rights Commission. Listening to First Peoples stories is key to ending racism in Australia. And there we have here in Queensland, as of a year and a half ago or what have you, the Premier has thrown out the truth-telling, that stories. And that is a tool that could end racism. Don't you agree?
0: Absolutely. I was really disappointed when the new government, the LNP government, stopped the truth-telling and treaty process, because it had started and it was really important what it was doing, and it was such an opportunity to hear stories, to learn and to learn to do better.
1: Yes.
0: And instead of pretending the past didn't happen, why don't we learn about it so that we can be better and learn about ourselves and have a true notion of who we are?
1: Sure, exactly.
0: And I think learn from the wisdom and the resistance of Aboriginal people.
1: Yes.
0: As well, which I have personally been learning from on this job, and I'm grateful for it.
1: And we are all students for life, are we not?
0: Yeah, absolutely.
1: Beautiful yarn with you. Thank you very much for sharing. Big shout out to your team. Let's stamp out racism across the board and a good conversation. You take care and we'll yarn soon, Gitterer.
0: All right. Thanks, mate. All the best.
1: Bye-bye. Beautiful yarn there, and that's a race discrimination commissioner from Australian Human Rights, and that's Gitterum Sivaraman, and yarn up strong. So very, very important. It's come to the time where Trinity Trev signs off. Thank you for your company, mob. Stay tuned. Got the news coming up via NERS, National News Radio Service. Stay black, stay deadly, stay strong, and keep smiling. Take care.
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3: Hello, I'm Adam Evans with the NIRS News. The Northern Territory Government has been accused of scaremongering following the alleged murder of Goomanjai little baby in Alice Springs. The Northern Territory Government yesterday introduced legislation to Parliament that will alter the Aboriginal Child Placement Principle. It will make it easier for authorities to place Aboriginal children with non-Indigenous families. NT Child Protection Minister Robin Carl says the changes are to prioritise safety of the child. Legal experts say there's no problem with safety under the current laws.
4: Safety has never been something that's in question when we're thinking and talking about the Aboriginal Child Placement Principle. And I think that there's been quite a bit of fear-mongering in relation to that.
3: That was Cindy Torrens, the CEO of the North Australian Aboriginal Family Legal Service. Around 900 people have been evacuated following a chemical spill at an abattoir in southeast Queensland. Emergency services were called to the JBS beef processing plant in Dinmore, west of Brisbane, overnight due to an ammonia spill. Five people were taken to hospital in stable condition. China's influence over Iran is set to dominate high-stakes talks between US President Donald Trump and his Chinese counterpart Xi Jinping. It's the first time a US president has visited China in 9 years. The meeting comes as Mr. Trump faces mounting pressure to end the war in Iran that began more than 2 months ago. Taiwan, trade and technology will also be discussed heavily. Research has found that most employers and applicants are using artificial intelligence to navigate job applications. A review from market insight firm Michael Page has found more than a third of hirers can't tell if it's been written by a human or AI. Managing Director David George says face-to-face interviews are now more important than ever.
5: On both sides of the equation, you've got the applicants using AI to submit their CVs and the hiring managers using AI to run through the process of the interview or the selection criteria.
3: And more than 30 explosive devices have been found at a property in the Northern Territory. Detectives from the Northern Territory Police Fraud Squad have carried out raids at two properties in Livingston, south of Darwin. The raids were prompted by the theft of $1.3 million worth of plant equipment and building materials. Detectives found 32 explosives, including hand grenades, rocket components, and warheads. They've been given to the Defence Force. We'll have more coming up next.
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3: To sport, and Collingwood will make at least four changes for tomorrow night's clash against Sydney. The Pies will be without Darcy Moore and Pat Lipinski due to concussion. And Darcy Cameron is out with a bad ankle and the club's managing Scott Pendlebury's Achilles injury. Despite their injury list, Swans coach Dean Cox says he won't underestimate the Magpies.
8: No matter what personnel's out there, they are a very experienced football team that have played a lot of footy together. You know, one thing that they've done, I think they're the third best defence. So they've always been up for the fight and they always will be.
3: Now for a look at the capital city weather around the country. Showers and Mangage in Brisbane with a top of 24. 22 in showers on Gadigal Country, Sydney, and 19 in partly cloudy in Ngunnawal-Gambri Country, Canberra. 21 in sunny in Nam, Melbourne, and sunny in Nipaluna, Hobart with a max of 19. 24 in partly cloudy in Tundanya, Adelaide. Showers and 20 degrees in Boorloo, Perth, and partly cloudy in Garamilla, Darwin with a top of 33. If you have any stories that you wish to share with us, you can send us an email to news@nirs.org.au. That's news@nirs.org.au.
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0: across Western Australia, this is Samuel Sabali with Ngada News. A Pilbara native title holder has launched a strong criticism of Western Australia's native title system, claiming prescribed body corporates, or PBCs, are failing First Nations people. Kariyarra member Patricia Mason says native title groups have been controlled by constitutions and governance structures shaped by the state and regulators, leaving members with little real decision-making power. She argues mining laws and indigenous land use agreements often override traditional owners' rights, despite native title determinations recognizing their connection to country. Ms. Mason also called for a review of PBC governance across WA and urged the Human Rights Commissioner to investigate whether the system is depriving First Nations people of a genuine voice over their lands and futures.
1: This is what they set up in a system here that's causing havoc. Internal problems in regards to First Nations people. The state manifested a problem that the only way to get rid of it, you have to strike it out. PBCs are failing the First Nation people.
0: A hands-on program giving caregivers practical knowledge, skills and confidence to make informed food choices will come to the Pilbara later this month. Food Bank WA's NORM children program is designed to give young children the best possible start in life. The activity-based nutrition education cooking initiative is delivered by qualified public health nutritionists, helping to improve child health outcomes and strengthen overall family well-being focusing on children. The program will be on offer in Port Hedland on May 18th, Karratha on May 19th and 21, Reuben on May 20, and at Jigalong and Newman on June 8 and 9 respectively. And the WA Central for Rural Health and the Geraldton Sporting Aboriginal Corporation have launched Earth to Table, a cultural foods recipe book developed with Yamanji elders, families and community members in Jambindu, Geraldton. The cookbook combines traditional foods, nutrition knowledge and personal stories with recipes shared between community members and student dietitians during rural placements. Project coordinator, lecturer and researcher for the Center for Rural Health, Lenny Peppertalk, says the book grew from trust, respect and community leadership, helping preserve cultural food knowledge for future generations. She told Ngana Media that UWA student dietitians participated in the project, which represented a positive two-way learning experience.
2: The respect, you know, these students came in, they had no idea. Some of them don't even have any contact, limited contact with Aboriginal people. You know, they come straight from their uni. So it was just a beautiful experience to be able to be part of.
0: Construction has started on an $11.7 million project aimed at securing Halls Creek's future drinking water supply in the East Kimberley. The project, jointly funded by the Albanese and Cook governments and delivered by Water Corporation, will expand the town's bore field on Narawanzi country by adding four new production bores and around 3 kilometres of pipeline. Halls Creek relies on groundwater aquifers that have been impacted by climate change. The upgrades are expected to increase water supply by hundreds of kiloliters a day, improving water security and essential services for the remote community and local First Nations residents. Construction is expected to be completed within 12 months. Support is on the way for cyclone-affected properties in Carnarvon, with volunteers stepping in to help recovery efforts. According to the ABC, rural aid group Blaze Aid will assist landholders by repairing boundary fencing damaged during Cyclone Narelle. WA coordinator Kerry Bennett says many people are left overwhelmed after disasters and unsure where to begin.
3: They quite often after a disaster are in shock and have no idea when they look at how much devastation there is, they don't know where to start. And then Blaze Aid will come in and all of a sudden there's a small light at the end of a tunnel.
0: Legal experts say the mining industry may be relieved following a landmark native title compensation ruling in Western Australia, according to a report in the West. The federal court has ordered Fortescue to pay $150 million to the Yinzi Bandi Aboriginal Corporation for cultural and spiritual loss after more than 100 significant sites were impacted by mining. However, only $100,000 was awarded for economic loss. Some native title lawyers say the decision avoids setting a higher benchmark that could have affected future mining projects. And to stay up to date with Ngada News, follow us on Instagram, like us on Facebook, or visit our website at ngadamedia.com.au. Samuel Savali, Ngada News.
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0: Len Gordon, born to lose. Very talented gentleman from Halls Creek away, actually. Also featured with the track a few years back on the Kimberley music album that was put together by Wham. Got Music Week coming up, in fact, around August. The happening place is going to be in Fremantle. So have you musos already registered for various workshops that will also be taking place as part of West Australian Music Week in August? Will give you an idea of the types of music that is often played and recorded, as it's very much the foundations of community radio. Sandy Dan with you across the country by the National Indigenous Radio Service, bringing mobs together by Wurundjeri Media, heading into the Pilbara. Also getting into some of those remote, gorgeous places that are often unseen by many folks, as people make the tracks north this time of year. It's pleasant with the dry season being upon us. A little bit of humidity at the moment. That's simply because there could be some rainfall on the horizon next week, according to Jessica at the bomb. But we'll see what happens there. Well, we're just going to talk about bits of information that's come out of the state budget, and also give you that reminder to donate today to the Royal Flying Doctor. It's a Doctor Day today. It's always celebrated on May the 14th, as today was the first flight ever made by the Royal Flying Doctor Service back in 1928.
1: Yo, man.
2: Yo.
1: Open up, man. Girl just caught me.
2: You made her catch you?
1: I don't know how I let this happen.
2: With who?
1: The girl next door, you know? I don't know what to do.
2: Said it wasn't you.

0: Shaggy, wasn't me. Well, who was it? Sandy Dan with you in company across the country by the National Indigenous Radio Service, packing him in on the network, broadcasting from the radio studios of Gulati Media here in Broome on this Thursday, the 14th of May. As we mentioned, it's Doctor Day. Royal Flying Doctor Day. So if you can give it generously towards the wonderful work they do, please do, because I've myself had the privilege of being evacuated by the Royal Flying Doctor Service a couple of times. I had a stroke back early 2000s whilst I was living in Halls Creek. They did a fabulous job. It was that second stroke that really rattled me. And then I had to be sent down to Perth with that one. But the first trip took me to Port Hedland. And I really couldn't have felt more safe and comforted at that point when you almost think you may not be able to pull through it. For anyone that's had a stroke, you know how the brain just whirls. You're dizzy, you're in pain, you're uncoordinated. I'm amazed how I haven't really lost any of my ability to do tasks. I was very lucky there. In fact, I spent the first year a little bit stiff, paralyzed on one side of my body. But believe it or not, it was through celebrating my sis Mary Farrell's 40th birthday party as all of the girls got together, dancing around poles, you know, doing their thing. I could just feel something snap in me. I thought something was wrong. Something went horribly wrong. But it was weird how then I all of a sudden felt like the right side of my body, it worked again. Oh, what a feeling it was. And I can honestly owe that through the speedy service of the Royal Flying Doctor Service evacuating me from Halls Creek. So donate if you can today. They do a fabulous job. Just think, it was back in 1928 they did their first flight.
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4: Proper Dujong.

The Rolling Stones, the girl with faraway eyes. Sandy Dan with you across the country by the National Indigenous Radio Service, playing a little bit of a this, that, and whatever surprises we can get from the selection out there. Now, there's a few beauties still yet to come. Speak about Halls Creek, as I mentioned that earlier on, being flown out of there twice during 2004 because of suffering a stroke by the RFDS. You know, there was nothing worse, or anyone that suffers a stroke, you know what it's like when the room just won't sit still. You're clutching your pillows, you're clutching your bed, you just want everything to stop. Everything's just going round and round. You can't keep anything down, you can't eat, you can't even walk without having some type of assistance. Yeah, that's my story there. But on a positive note, good news for Halls Creek, other than being the best kept secret in the Kimberley, I reckon, they might get some new social housing as the state government's going to be turning old government infrastructure into social housing around Halls Creek, Karratha, Three Springs, even down in Denmark. This will be done by utilizing old government facilities that were there. So obviously the blocks, they'll knock any infrastructure down to build. So that's some good news when it comes to social housing for Halls, Karratha, Three Springs and Denmark. That's very much across the state, isn't it? Good news is, again, for folks in the Kimberley when it comes to environmental health, because there's that big connection between environmental health and good health. They're going to be putting another $3.7 million in towards environmental health over the next couple of years as a part of the state budget too.

0: the late Jimmy Chai there, Marijuana Annie, one of his signature tunes from the stage musical Brand New Day. Oh, nice to hear the man himself with that delivery of his final work. Also hearing from Christine Anu a little earlier on, getting playful there with the monkey and the turtle. have you got much planned for today? Or have you figured out yet the shortcuts you're going to be using to get around Broome Road? That's been interesting over the last couple of days with gridlocks around other streets because of the closure. So if you're coming to Broome, just letting you know that the old Broome Road is closed to all vehicles, and it will be closed till the end of July. Why? Because it's very hard to do roadworks during the wet season. Otherwise, it's just mud. And sadly, even though it's busy, the work's got to be done. That's got to be improved, that little section of Broome Road there. That'll bring improvements to other areas that feed in to that section as well. So patience is all what's being asked of you. So if you can try and figure out another way to get around it, come on, I'm sure you can, then you'll be okay with that. And then everyone will do that, won't they? Then it'll be reopened again. And it's like, oh, yes. Yeah. Well, grab those road conditions if you're travelling out further with travels ahead of you. Looking good on the Great Northern Highway, open to all vehicles from Sandfire through to the Wyndham Turn. There is some areas where there's surface damage. Roebuck Plains is one of the spots around the Guruguru community as well. If you're heading in that direction of the Great Northern Highway, there's only one lane. You'll notice they're in use, and they're just if you're turning into the Victoria Highway off the Great Northern Highway, there's a problem there with the left-hand lane. Oh, yeah. So, yeah, just make sure that you've got all of the details ahead of you before you do set out. Maybe you're going remotely. The Gibbiba Road is open all the way through. This time next week, there'll be riders on the GIM with the challenge well and truly on as they make their way towards the Ord Valley Muster that's on the way in Kununurra shortly too. Have you got your program for that? Well, you better get it. There's plenty of choices to pick from with community events, and I know lots of people just love heading in that direction. Very, very pretty part of the Kimberley around Cunners. If you're a bit of a loose end, maybe you should check it out there too. It doesn't seem that there's any problems with the petrol crisis, as one would say. Then again, we're quite lucky that our state government has put away heaps of fuel, so probably got more fuel in the state than we've ever had. Hey, safe travels, and grab those road conditions and drive to road conditions if you're heading off onto unsealed roads, and have a look at the local chai sites when it comes to checking out their road conditions as well. Weather-wise, pretty much clear skies. A 35 forecasted for Bidjananga. Kununurra, Wyndham, Clumberoo, all expecting a high of 35. Here in Broome, we're going to get to just 33 degrees, 34 forecasted for Fitzroy, Derby, Warman, Horse Creek expecting a high of 31 degrees. Slip, slop, slap, the UV reading is still very high. We spoke about being sun smart yesterday. So a light, loose-fitting shirt would be handy. If you're going bush, try and make sure it's long sleeve. That way you've got plenty of protection from mosquitoes as well.
1: Don't let mosquitoes beat you this wet season. Wear loose-fitting clothes. Put insect repellent on. 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Fight the bite. Protect yourself against mosquitoes carrying diseases that can make you proper sick.
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4: Hi, I'm Robin Chappell. 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

0: until it's anything. My nips are getting bigger. I always thought it was lips. Hey. Oh, I don't know if you ever saw them perform live. I haven't, but I did meet them at an ABC studio in Alice Springs when I was doing some time there as a cadet. We had to do a bit of time working around other surroundings. In fact, I spent a bit of time in Karatha as well at the ABC there, which is great. Joe Edgar decided to go to the SBS in Sydney. Yeah, it was amazing with what he came back with, a big swag of fabulous interviews from the survival concerts back then, which are fairly big at the time. Still are, but always think of my meeting with the band members there and thinking, wow, how amazing they was. Certainly was, and still is with their music well and truly played a lot still. Also got to even meet Bryce Courtney there, the author. I had to set him up so he could do an external satellite interview to Sydney, and that was just amazing at that time, and working with technology. It was only fairly new back then, but some amazing experiences in radio over the years. Still have those. Oh, gee, I'm very lucky being centered in the hub, the creative hub of Broome here at Kulari Media. And oh, the sorts of people that walk in and out of these doors every day. I won't tell you, we're blessed. We're blessed. And I just saw an icon this morning coming in, getting his scripts together. Very famous man. Very famous man. Always dreaming in Broome. And he lives in Broome too. Don't forget there's also that Oka Ribbon event at Mama Balanjan Resource Centre happening at the moment. They're going through till 12 o'clock, so if you want to grab plenty of information on how you can navigate around domestic violence for yourself or maybe a family member, friend, there are lots and lots of people there that can assist you to just impart the wealth of knowledge there. This is being brought to you by the Aboriginal Family Legal Service based here in Broome. They're also in Kununurra. I believe they've got an office in Cullumbrew up there. Also Halls Creek, so it's good that they're here, getting into those remote areas. It was a nice chat with Corina Martin, CEO, and Jahari Bendemmen yesterday. So that event is going on. That is normally scheduled for February, but because we had a big wet season, that event was cancelled. I do believe they did go ahead up there in Cunners and had a great attendance, and we hope we can get that same attendance at Mama Balanjan as we speak. You've only got an hour and so many minutes to get there. Grab your feet. No, don't go there for the feet. Go there for the information, the company, because David Pigram's serenading you there. He does a fantastic job. Very generous man.
1: G'day, Troy Cassidaly here. As a musician, there's nothing worse than getting sick and not being able to perform. So I make sure I get vaccinated against winter nasties like flu. Viruses are always changing, so it's important to get regular vaccinations, especially if you're a bit older like me. I love meeting happy, healthy mob at my gigs. So talk to your doctor or health worker about getting your winter flu and COVID vaccinations today. Authorised by the Australian Government, Canberra.
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0: Some people are waiting over a year for residential aged care, and Coles has been found to have misled customers. Hey there, Harrison Peterson here from NIRS News, coming to you from the lands of the Yuggera and Turrbal peoples. The federal government's defending the timing of a major aged care report that's revealed people are waiting almost 400 days to get into residential aged care. It was released during Tuesday's media budget lockup. The report says people waited on average 12 months for a place in a residential aged care home or supported home between November and March. Minister for Housing Claire O'Neill has told the ABC the government's making progress.
1: We have made record investments in trying to rebuild that system, but I think these numbers show that there's still work to do, and we acknowledge that. You can't turn around a huge system like aged care in 4 years, but we've made an enormous amount of progress and we'll continue working away.
0: Supermarket chain Coles misled customers through its down-down promotion, according to a federal court judge. The decision has been announced this morning in Melbourne. The consumer watchdog, the ACCC, sued Coles for artificially increasing prices before dropping them again to make customers think they were getting a discount. The ACCC has accused Coles of using the tactic on 245 products. Justice Michael O'Brien found that 13 of the 14 products examined weren't discounted genuinely. Justice O'Brien says the strategy violated Australian consumer law. A task force will be established to develop a national approach to prostate cancer. The disease affects almost 20% of Australian men. Former Deputy Prime Minister Wayne Swan is chairing the new committee following his own diagnosis. Mrs. Swan says early detection saves lives.
2: Millions of Australian men are unaware that they're at risk, and that's why we need more national programs, more programs for screening and testing, but in particular, awareness programs so people know they need to talk to their doctor and get tested.
0: The winner of the Stella Prize has been announced overnight. Find out more and other stories after this.
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0: 12 people have been killed during a series of Israeli strikes in southern Lebanon. Israel and the Iran-backed militia group Hezbollah have been exchanging strikes despite signing a ceasefire agreement last month. Farhan Haq is the deputy spokesperson for the United Nations Secretary General. He's concerned peacekeepers will be hurt.
4: UNIFIL continues to remind all actors to avoid operating in proximity of United Nations positions and personnel. And further, urges all actors to avoid any actions that could put peacekeepers in danger.
0: U.S. mediated talks between Israel and Lebanon are scheduled in Washington this week. An edgy comedy graphic novel exploring friendship, identity, and what it's like aging out of your 20s has won one of Australia's most coveted book awards. Canon by Lee Lai has won the Stella Prize. It's the first time a graphic novel has won the $60,000 award. Lies told the ABC it's good to see a niche art form like graphic novels get this kind of attention.
5: I think like a lot of underground media, whether that be, you know, radio, podcasts, alternative film, graphic novels have existed mostly within a niche subculture for a long time. And because of that, they are just exquisitely strange most of the time. They do things that I think a lot of mainstream fiction prose just doesn't do.
0: To sport, and in the AFL, Adam Simpson admits he doesn't know if he wants to coach Carlton. The Eagles Premiership winner, ex-Swans coach John Longmire and former Port coach Ken Hinckley are among potential candidates. Simpson's told Fox Footy he has to think about it.
6: I don't know. And it feels like it's today's no, but what's it like in 10, 14, 15 weeks?
0: And if you have a news story or tip to send our way, you can always send an email to news@nirs.org.au. And that's the latest from NIRS News.
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Good afternoon and welcome to the Torres Strait Hour with Ruby. I'm coming to you via the National Indigenous Radio Service right here on BBM 98.7 FM. I want to wish you all a happy Thursday. I hope you are having a deadly day wherever you're tuned in from right now. And I hope you're enjoying your week so far as well. I am coming to you from the beautiful Gimoy country here in tropical far north Queensland, Cairns. And it's getting a bit tropical these days, raining a bit here and there. It's starting to cool down a lot as well. Big shout out to all the mob down south that are tuned in right now. I couldn't live in the cold like you live in the cold, so big shout out to all of you. But look, thank you for joining me this afternoon. We've got some deadly tracks lined up for the Torres Strait Hour. That first one you heard there was the Motlop Twins with Sweet Island Girl. Nice one there to start off the Torres Strait Hour. Stay tuned, but I have some Jesse Lloyd coming up next here on BBM at 98.7 FM.

tuned into BBM 98.7 FM with Ruby, coming to you via the National Indigenous Radio Service. This is the Torres Strait Hour, and I hope you enjoyed that track there. That was Drews with Silent People. Before that, we had Ramo with No Sign, and before that was Black Swana by Jesse Lloyd. I hope you're enjoying the Torres Strait Hour so far, because we're going to keep it moving. Up next, we have MSP Balayaku and DJ Balaboy with Bade Rock. And after that, we have some Moses Warisum and Friends with Good Times right here on BBM 98.7 FM.

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Enjoyed that track there. 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If you are just joining us, welcome to the Torres Strait Hour with Ruby. I am coming to you via the National Indigenous Radio Service. And look, before we move on, I just want to let any of the Deadly listeners know who are tuned in from here in Cairns, Chinchilla and Mergan that there is a Indigenous Tennis Carnival coming to you. So the Cairns one's going to be happening this Saturday, the 16th of May. It's the Cairns Indigenous Tennis Carnival. It's a great opportunity to take part in the community activations. There's going to be cultural activities, tennis coaching clinics, and match play. It's for Aboriginal and Torres Strait Islander children aged 12 to 18 years. And there's a link up at the moment. You can visit their Facebook page, Tennis Queensland. And they've got a deadly sign, deadly little post here called Cairns Indigenous Tennis Carnival. Attached to it is a link. And with the link, you can get a bit more specific if you would like to do the Cairns one this Saturday the 16th, or there's the Mergan one on 23rd of May and Chinchilla on the 6th of June. So definitely check that one out and see if you are interested. But we're going to keep the tracks rolling. I do have only a couple more before we wrap up the Torres Strait Hour for today. So stay tuned. I have some Seaman Dan coming up next here on BBM 98.7 FM.

Welcome back to the Torres Strait Hour with Ruby, coming to you via the National Indigenous Radio Service right here on BBM 98.7 FM. I hope you enjoyed that track there. That was Busby Maru with Over Drinking Over You. Before that, we had ADO featuring ZMK with L-O-V-E is the Way. And before that was Going Back Home by Seaman Dan. I hope you enjoyed those tracks there, and I hope you enjoyed all of the music across the Torres Strait Hour today, because it is that time for me to wrap it up. But you can find the Torres Strait Hour same time, same station next Thursday. With that being said, I hope you mob enjoy the rest of your day. I want to do a big shout out to the National Indigenous Radio Service for picking us up and broadcasting us out there, and a big shout out to you and all the Deadly Black Indigenous radio stations for tuning in right now. Up next, though, I have the Motlop Twins featuring Marsh Mini here on BBM 98.7 FM. Enjoy!

0: Hey there, Harrison Peterson here from NIRS News, coming to you from the lands of the Yuggera and Turrbal peoples. By focusing on cost of living and housing, the federal budget will help Aboriginal and Torres Strait Islanders across the country. That's according to Malindiri McCarthy, the Federal Minister for Indigenous Australians.
1: So we're delivering a new $250 tax cut for every worker because we know that cost of living is our number one priority. So our combined tax cuts will put around $2,800 back into the pockets of all Australians on the average income. And we're looking at, you know, homes and building more homes and having the opportunity for people to buy their own homes. So that's around 75,000 more Australians.
0: Collectively, the budget is spending over $1 billion on Closing the Gap initiatives. That includes $218 million for Our Way Strong Together, which is setting up 40 Aboriginal community-controlled organisations that will address sexual, family and domestic violence in Indigenous communities. Stolen Generations redress payments shouldn't be means-tested when calculating how much survivors need to pay for in-home aged care. That's the message from the Healing Foundation after the federal budget announced redress payments will no longer lead to survivors having to pay more for residential aged care.
2: Redress payments are still going to be means tested for in-home aged care services. So survivors will continue to face co-payments for supports like cooking, cleaning and transport. Those barriers will remain.
0: That's Professor Steve Larkin, the chair of the Healing Foundation. He says removing means testing for aged care treats Stolen Generation survivors with dignity. The appointment of a former police commissioner to review the Northern Territory's child protection system has been described as appalling. The NT government has announced former New South Wales Police Commissioner Karen Webb will lead the independent inquiry alongside longtime NT public servant Greg Shahannon.
3: It's not child protection. It's child stealing. It's child torture. All they do is lock our children up in the NT. And if we look at the stats, you know, it's 4 out of 5 children that are not sentenced. These babies should be home. So to have Cop Karen head this inquiry is absolutely absurd and an absolute disrespect to all of our families.
0: That was Independent Senator Lydia Thorpe. A new mobile service has been launched to help women experiencing financial abuse. Murray Money Moves is the name of a program being run by Brisbane-based First Nations women's group, Strong Women Talking. CEO Sono Leone has told AAA it provides essential education.
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0: The most successful NRL coach of the last 5 years, Penrith's Ivan Cleary, has announced his plans to leave and his interest in coaching a representative team. He's guided the Panthers for 4 straight premierships between 2021 and 2024, and they're on top of the ladder this year. Cleary's ruled out coaching another NRL team, but says he'd consider a state of origin role.
5: It's definitely something I've started thinking about probably the last 12 months here, which I'd never had before. If someone thought, when you're not an NRL coach, that opens up those sort of doors. So it's something that I would consider if someone thought me worthy of that. Yeah.
0: His current assistant, Peter Wallace, has signed a 3-year deal to replace him as Penrith head coach from 2028. And now moving to tomorrow's weather, a shower or two in Magajin, Brisbane, with a top of 24 degrees. 22 in showers on Gadigal Country, Sydney, and 19 in partly cloudy on Ngunnawal and Ngambri Country, Canberra. 21 and mostly sunny in Nam, Melbourne, and partly cloudy in Nipalina, Hobart, with a max of 19. 24 and partly cloudy in Tardenya, Adelaide, showers and 20 degrees in Borloo, Perth, and partly cloudy in Garamilla, Darwin, with a top of 33 degrees. And that's been the latest from NIRS News. Thanks for joining me.
4: Welcome to Law Matters for another fortnight, brought to you by the Aboriginal Legal Service of Western Australia. Good to have your company, Jodie Hoffman and Wayne Nanup, in the studio with you for the next hour. Big program to get through as well, but before we start, a shout out to our listeners around the country, whether you're listening in through 100.9 FM in Boolloo on Noongar Radio, or Warringarri Media in Kununurra in the very north of Western Australia, or Derby through 6DBY, Tumapol perhaps in Kalgoorlie, or nationally through the National Indigenous Radio Service. Great to have your company on this program. Been bringing this show to you for the last 16 years, proudly produced and presented by the Aboriginal Legal Service of Western Australia, which has been going for longer than 16 years, been going for 51 years, in fact. So we've got a lot to talk about, and Wayne Nanup is my co-host on the program today. Welcome to the program, Wayne. How you been?
6: Going well, thanks, Jodie, and hello to all the listeners out there.
4: We've got a busy show, and I guess what has, you know, torn the hearts out of so many people across the country in the last week is Kumanjai little baby. We're not going to talk very much about this out of respect for the family and community, because, of course, it is a sorry business. There are also legal proceedings underway. But we do have a message for community, don't we, Wayne?
6: Yeah, I think from our point of view, we are feeling the effects of this right across the nation. And from ALSWA, we send all our condolences to the family. We respect this time as sorry business time, and I reflect on our senior man, Mr. Granite, and his comments, and we'll abide by those and allow the process to go through now.
4: On that, we will just let you know, it's widely publicised that there will be nationwide vigils held for Kumanjai little baby on the 7th of May, Thursday the 7th of May. And I'm giving you the date because, of course, this program is repeated, so you might be actually listening to this program when those vigils have already taken place. But check your local community news outlets for more information on the nationwide vigils happening on the 7th of May. In Perth, it is at 6 o'clock in Forest Chase in Boolloo. Where do we start, Wayne? I don't know. There just seems to be a never-ending storyline for injustice here in Western Australia. A few episodes of this program ago, spoke to a lovely elder on the program called Di Ryder. Di served over 20 years in the army and loved her time in the army. Was very proud of the role that she plays in Reconciliation Week in educating people about the role of our First Nations veterans who, let's face it, you know, went off to war, you know, alongside their brothers and sisters, but came back to no entitlements like the non-Indigenous counterparts. She was the elder giving the welcome to country in Boolloo at the dawn service for Anzac Day, and she, like other elders in the eastern states, were booed during that welcome. How do you see that?
6: I think, the first thing is The day is about respecting our past soldiers and present soldiers, and that's the most important thing. My reflection on this is we have a senior woman who served, an Aboriginal woman who served, and with pride she gave the welcome to country at the dawn service. And for this to, again, raise its heads, because it's not the first time, I think it's very disappointing, and what it does is reflect badly on those people who firstly don't acknowledge that we are the first people of this country, but also are being disrespectful to those who have served.
4: It's, you know, it seems to be a concerted group who are getting together. We notice it on our Facebook page posts, vile, vile comments that we just go, block, you know, take that somewhere else. We don't want to hear that racist stuff. People seem to be wanting to go to these events and deliberately upset them.
6: Yeah, there's definitely a strategy around this, for sure. I mean, they're trying to make the point about, you know, First Australians not being First Australians. They're really making a point about, to me, it sits in the wheelhouse of racism. And I, the problem for us is over the, over our journeys and our life experiences, we've become a little bit immune to this type of behaviour. But it's more prevalent today than I've ever seen it. Whether it's through social media, what we're seeing in the shift in politics, where people are going to, and I think it's just it's really unsettling for us as First Nations, but also for new immigrants and immigrants that have been here for a long time.
4: And, you know, what it does show is a complete lack of education, knowledge, understanding, willingness to learn from the people who make up the numbers in these groups, when they kind of go, oh, who needs a welcome to country? I don't want to be welcome to my own country. I mean, it's, they just don't get it, do they? No, it's not it's about.
6: No, it's not what it's about, but it's, it, it is, it sits in respect. But not only that, it's on an occasion like this, it's a special moment for all Australians. And I just think it's disappointing that people will take that view and share their views openly the way they are.
4: We're going to be covering a lot of issues in the next hour on Law Matters. A tragic case of a death in custody in April last year in Kalgoorlie, which has a horrific history of deaths in custody. We're going to talk about the outcome of some inappropriate police behaviour following that death in custody. We'll also remind you about some writs that have been lodged by the Aboriginal Legal Service on behalf of six prisoners of Hakea Prison in WA. We'll be giving you an update on where's our office at since that dreaded fire of 2025 that gutted the head office of the Aboriginal Legal Service in Aberdeen Street, Perth. We'll be giving a shout out, we'll do that now, shout out to the Blackstone Society, which is the UWA students of law. Every year they give our organisation the opportunity to take place in the Law Careers Fair. It was held this week at the Perth Convention Centre. And you know what? That our stall there, Wayne, always gets a lot of interest. Not only have we got deadly promo items and really eye-catching stuff, yeah, but it provides a different aspect of the law that perhaps some people at the end of their law journey haven't considered working in a place like the ALS. Would you agree?
6: Yeah, I totally agree with that. And the thing about working with ALSWA as a lawyer or court officer or in any role at all is gives you a breadth of experience that you will not get anywhere else. And the beauty of being coming in as a young lawyer, RP, and then going on into being a senior lawyer is that you will get a wealth of experience that you won't get anywhere else, and you'll be able to position yourself to get to a point where you can run trials in the district court, and that doesn't happen everywhere.
4: And I'd like to encourage everyone to jump on your computers or your phones and check out our brand new website, because it's been a long time in the making, I can tell you that right now, but you'll see the breadth of our services. It's just incredible how this organisation has grown over the last over 50 years in terms of the services that we are providing for our communities throughout Western Australia. So that's www.als.org.au, www.als.org.au. We've got a lot to talk about, but first let's pause and have a listen to this song from Nocturnal. It's a song called Sail Away.

0: This is the Law Matters program. Jody Hoffman and Wayne Nanup with you on the program this week. Thank you for tuning in. And look, just want to, you know, on this program sometimes we talk about some pretty heavy issues. So just need to remind you that if any of the topics that we do discuss raise any issues of concern for you, you can call 13 Yarn 139276. 13 Yarn is a 24/7 service where you can yarn with mob about any issues. Doesn't matter how small they are, doesn't matter how large they are. You won't be judged. You can talk confidently and confidentially with the mob at 13 Yarn. So 139276. And of course, there's Lifeline 13 11 14. 13, 11, 14. Recently, there was the news that six WA police officers have been sanctioned over the treatment of an Aboriginal man who died in Kalgoorlie prison. Talking about the death last year in April of 31-year-old Linton Ryan, who died in his cell at Kalgoorlie prison. At the time, a constable dismissed his warnings of self-harm. It's recently come to light that six WA police officers have been given managerial sanctions over their treatment of a man who took his life in the Eastern Goldfields Regional Prison. As if that wasn't horrific enough, after his death, an officer sent a voicemail to a friend which clearly highlighted his dismissive attitude to the tragedy and ended, would you believe it, with a giggle. So what's the outcome of this here in Western Australia? Well, the WA police have confirmed that six police were sanctioned, managerial sanctions. It basically means they get a slap on the wrist and can do better. The one who sent the laughing voice message is back on full duties. The other five were sanctioned for custody procedures. Oh, and by the way, one of those five is a senior officer. Keystone Cops or what, Wayne Nanup?
1: Yeah, another distressing situation for Mr. Ryan and the family. The responses are

0: They then come to the sanction of managerial, of a managerial sanction, which is basically what you've just described as a slap on the wrist. For us to, as human beings, to be better, we have to adhere to the fact that Mr. Ryan was a human being, and he should have been afforded those considerations around what he was advising to people about self-harming and taken seriously. This case is unfortunately not isolated. It's happened in the past, and police need to do better.
1: Peter Collins is the Director of Legal Services with the Aboriginal Legal Service of WA, and in response to that, he said that it is entirely predictable that the police involved in the contemptible treatment of Mr. Ryan would receive nothing more than a slap on the wrist and effectively be given the green light to continue on their merry way. He continued saying that the treatment of Mr. Ryan, that Mr. Ryan received at the hands of police in Kalgoorlie, is no outlier. Hardly a day goes by without elsewhere hearing of police treating Aboriginal people despicably and in ways that deny their humanity. All the signs are that that sorts of behaviours and attitude which underpinned the police treatment of Mr. Ryan are deeply entrenched within the WA police, will be repeated time and time again, and there is no appetite whatsoever to change this awful reality. Peter Collins continued, all the more so given that there are more Aboriginal people coming into contact with police than ever before. Projections from the Aboriginal Legal Service of WA Custody Notification Service reflect that close to 50,000 Aboriginal people will be arrested this year, the highest numbers in the country. The numbers point up what police and the state government have their head in the sand about, that the relationship between police and the Aboriginal people in this state is at an all-time low and that closing the gap is an illusion. That was the comments from Peter Collins. Very strong comments, but Peter has been involved in the WA justice system in this state for getting on to 30 years, so he knows what he's talking about, hey?
0: He certainly does, and I concur with his comments, absolutely. I think there's great scope here for ways in which we try to improve relationships with police, and certainly from our office we do endeavour to do that. But we're coming off a very low base, and the reality of that is the way in which police have interacted with our mob over many, many years has put us to the point where this angst always exists and it's not removed. So my reflection is, if you're sitting in a car and you see a police officer's car coming along, it's, you just go, look out, Munarch.
2: Mm.
0: I mean, and the kids duck. Mm. I mean, this is unfortunately the reality of what's been born over many years. So that resistance and that conflict is going to exist for as long as we're around, until such times as we all think about, as police, as the state, and the Commonwealth, and as Aboriginal people and Torres Strait Islanders, how we are able to move forward and not have this expectation. We have an expectation of having better care. Police are there to serve community, and we are deserving of that right as well. So unless we actually come to some sort of a better understanding of our situations, etc., the way in which I look at some of the programs I'm involved in is not about escalation. It's about creating a relationship first and how do we de-escalate. Mm. Because when you're dealing with, when I'm dealing with difficult circumstances with our women in particular, things blow up. And when they blow up, because, you know, if you've got a house where mum's looking after kids, and, you know, dad's been away, but dad comes back and there's some disturbance there, you want police going there with understanding of how to de-escalate and not escalate. Now, I know that I will meet with the commission and the commissioner will say, this is our practice, mm-hmm. these are our norms, we look to de-escalate. But that de-escalation is assisted by having a relationship in the first place. So if you can establish that relationship and understanding, then that's the way it will roll, instead of more angst and more charges and more arrests, because that's what's happening right now.
1: And, you know, we've got to remember that the police relations is historical as well. I mean, it was police who came in and took the children. you know.

0: ordered, go and take those children away. So there is that historical relationship of mistrust. And, you know, those meetings with the Commissioner are really, really important, because it's organisations like the Aboriginal Legal Service that can give those day-to-day examples of where the system is failing and where that mistrust is not being fixed between mob and police. And, you know, a clear example that was received international attention in recent weeks was the off-duty cop on the train in Perth sitting on a 13-year-old Aboriginal girl, and it totally inappropriate action. So, one footstep forward and three back, isn't it?
1: I mean, looking at that, that vision was really confronting. And what I take out of that is everyone will form their own view on that. But when you have a social media platform that shuts something down because they believe it's wrong, it tells you a lot about what's, you know, the first thing we should be talking about is, you know, is that young girl, is she okay?
0: Yes.
1: Was she injured?
0: Yes.
1: No, it's the flip of that. When it's reported, all I got was from mainstream is that she slapped or hit the off-duty police officer in the face or head or wherever it was. Nothing about what she endured during that time, because it's clearly that she was, you know, stressed and distressed. But no account from a lot of mainstream online news about, was that girl okay? Just tells me a lot.
0: I can't believe, as a 60-plus-something woman, how traumatic I would find that as an adult who knows a little bit about how the system works and how things aren't always done the correct ways. But for a 13-year-old child to go through that, I can't... Yeah. How does she feel next time she steps onto a train? How does she tell if someone out of uniform is a cop or not? It boggles the mind in terms of how traumatic that must have been. And you know what? Where were the bystanders helping out? You know, it's just amazing.
1: No, none to be seen. I sort of reflect on policing when I was young. And the policing when I was young in a country, growing up in a small country town, shout out to Three Springs, effectively, the police officer, he was part of the community. Yeah. Everyone knew him. Everyone knew Mr. Olympus. Hope you're out there listening, Mr. Olympus. And everyone respected him and respected the uniform. And we learnt that from our families, that, you know, that person has a role to play. And I've seen him. I actually seen him in actual action of de-escalation.
0: Yeah.
1: And it was absolutely the right way to deal with a situation. But today, a young girl who's 13 on a bus, and there's some sort of confrontation, and then you've got what occurred after that, is just, I can't imagine my daughters going through that. It would be difficult for them to recover properly from that over a long period of time.
0: So we will be watching very closely to see what the outcome of that is as well. This is the Law Matters program, brought to you by the Aboriginal Legal Service of Western Australia. That's already halfway through our program, but that's where we're going to leave some of the heavy subjects that we've touched on in the first half hour. We're going to go through some general news, some positive news and all that in the second half of that program. But once again, if any of the issues we've discussed have raised any issues of concerns for you, 13 Yarn 139276 or Lifeline 13 11 14. Let's pause and have a listen to this.
2: 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Don't you, yo? Nit Nan Wanking.
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4: Today we will look at neck, chin and throat. So for neck, we say nanak, nanak. Nanak is spelled N-A-N-G-A-G. Nanak. Nanak is your neck. Chin. We say yet. Yet for chin. Yet is spelled Y-E-D. Yet. Yet is your chin. For throat, we say wort. For throat, we say wort. Wort is spelled W-O-O-R-D. Wort. And that was today's lesson.
3: This has been brought to you by Bruttia in partnership with Noongar Radio.

0: Yeah, that's Moju and a song called Get Fooled here on Noongar Radio, National Indigenous Radio Service, Wurundjeri Media, 6DBY in Derby and Tjuma Polka in Kalgoorlie. Law Matters brought to you by the Aboriginal Legal Service of Western Australia. This program is on each fortnight. And look, if you miss it, fear not. It is repeated on various platforms, but all programs go onto the Aboriginal Legal Service of WA website after broadcast. So if you go to our new website, www.als.org.au, and click on Law Matters Radio Programs, you can listen to all of the programs that we've done since 2010. May's always a busy, busy month. A lot of stuff coming up in May. There's Sorry Day on the 26th of May. It's Reconciliation Week starting on the 27th of May. Law Society, it's Law Week from the 18th to the 22nd of May. Law Access, Walk for Justice on the 19th of May. This is a great annual event. I know you've been involved with it previously, Wayne, but for our listeners who aren't aware of it, Law Access, Walk for Justice is an annual event that celebrates the pro bono work of the legal profession in Western Australia, and it raises funds for Law Access. It's a charitable organisation that facilitates the giving of pro bono legal assistance to those who cannot afford a lawyer. Their vision is for equal access to justice for all West Australians. Hear, hear. A lot of our staff take part in this every week, Wayne. It's an important event, isn't it? But, I mean, when you look at like the Aboriginal Legal Service and what our charter is to provide access to justice for some of the most vulnerable people in our state, but then our legal team and administration team take part in this to raise money more generally for those who don't have access to justice either.
1: Yeah, no, it's a fantastic ongoing initiative, and a shout out to the organisers. Our pro bono work in our space is incredibly important, and there is a charge or a charter for legal firms to actually provide those services, and we as the Aboriginal Legal Services certainly lean into our partners around pro bono, and they're very generous in supporting us throughout that. So it's only just makes sense that we will champion the event as we should, and staff will participate. So well done to Law Access for the initiative, but also well done to our staff for our continued support.
0: It's not too late to get involved either. The Law Access Walk for Justice takes place. Starts off at 7:30 in the morning in Borloo, and it's on the 19th of May. I think it's a Tuesday, but check your calendar. Just Google Law Access Walk for Justice. Find out more about the event. Find out more how you can assist or take part. And maybe just Google Aboriginal Legal Service and donate to our awesome team who do a great job. It does lead into Law Week. Law Week this year is being held between the 18th and the 22nd of May. The focus for 2026 is justice, connection and community. Wow, wouldn't it be a happy place if that's the world we lived in of justice, community and connection, Wayne?
1: It would be. It would be ideal, wouldn't it?
0: Yeah. Not asking much.
1: Not asking much at all. We'd probably have less to do. That would be nice.
0: Oh, would be nice. You know, wouldn't it be good to work in a business where an increased client base meant that you were doing a good job, but it's the opposite for the Aboriginal Legal Service?
1: Yes, I've reflected on this many times, and I sort of, when the transition was on, when Dennis Egerton, the former CEO, was on his way into semi-retirement, he just said to me, a measure of success for us is less contact with our service.
0: Yeah.
1: And where does that happen? Well, it doesn't happen anywhere, really. So that's the wish for us. So to be successful, have less people touch our office. That's the drive, I think.
0: Yeah. I would encourage anyone who's got an interest in law, perhaps you're studying it, perhaps you're thinking about studying law, or you just care and have an interest in what's happening in the arena of law and justice. Law Week does happen from the 18th to the 22nd of May. It has a whole swag of events. Most of them are free that you can head along to and take part in. Law Week highlights issues affecting access to justice and actively builds community awareness and understanding of the law, the legal system and the legal profession. Head to the Law Society of WA website. They publish a full program of all the events that are happening in your area, not just in Boorloo, but across Western Australia. So lots happening there as well. Sorry Day is coming up, really important day on our calendar. Happens every year on the 26th of May. National Sorry Day remembers and acknowledges the mistreatment of Aboriginal and Torres Strait Islander people who were forcibly removed from family and community. It really does amazing job these days of acknowledging the strength of our mob, of our survivors of the stolen generations, and reflects on how we can all play a part in the healing process for our people and our nation. Interestingly enough, the National Sorry Day emblem is the native hibiscus, which was put forward to the National Sorry Day Committee by the Kimberley Stolen Generation Aboriginal Corporation to be considered as the national emblem because it's an extremely resilient plant, and it was accepted. So if you head to the Kimberley Stolen Generation Aboriginal Corporation, you can purchase those beautiful silk flowers to wear and show your support for our stolen generations on the 26th of May. It's an important event, isn't it, Wayne? You know, so many families have been affected through former government policies where our mob were forcibly removed. I don't know of many families that wouldn't have been affected.
1: No, it's, I would say all families have been affected by it right across the nation. And it is an important day. It's an important time to reflect on stolen generations, which is... when I sort of think about... what my grandmothers and my grandfather experienced during their time of being taken away. I sort of think of what does that look like in the context of today. And whilst it's incredibly important that we recognise the stolen generations of the past, we have to keep our eye on what's happening today and ensure that particularly young kids that are going into systems... being dislocated and also separating from family, I think there's a we need to keep our eye heavily on that.
0: This year in Boorloo, in Perth, there are a couple of events. Well, there is an event but happening across two venues. There's going to be a smoking ceremony and a welcome to country at 10:30 a.m. at the Stolen Generations Memorial on the southeast corner of Hill and Wittenoom Streets in East Perth. Following that, everyone will move to the Health Department Theatrette, which is part of the H&C Cafe building on the northwest corner of Hill and Wittenoom Streets in East Perth. Bringing them home, WA and Yokai, Healing Our Spirit, will be showcasing the Missions Connect virtual reality tools, which have been developed in partnership with Curtin University. This Stolen Generations VR educational professional development and healing tool has been developed to promote truth-telling and reconciliation within Western Australia. And the tools engage individuals with the history and continuing impacts of the Stolen Generations through immersive 3D mission environments, survivor testimonies, historical imagery and guided self-reflection. And it's going to be an interesting experience, and, you know, I get a bit scared of technological advances in some areas, but that is a really positive one where you can step back in time and understand what it was really like and feel like you're actually there. So do check that out and keep an eye out for the Yokai Healing Our Spirit Facebook page to keep you up to date with what's happening there. But of course, the other event happening, organised by Yokai and bringing them home in WA, is on the same day, Tuesday 26th of May, kicking off at 10:30 in the morning until 2 p.m, the annual Sorry Day in Boorloo at Wananee in Wellington Square, Wellington Street, top end of Perth. What else have we got coming up, Wayne? There's just Reconciliation Week. I know this time last year you would have been busily preparing for your presentation to a couple of law firms for Reconciliation Week. It's an important thing, isn't it? I mean, we talk about cultural load of mob, and you know how we always have to kind of go above and beyond, and we've got to, it's our role to educate other people. But when you're passionate about how important that education is, it's something you do take on board, isn't it?
1: Absolutely. And it's when you think about it, if you can affect one person, that person can affect other people. But if you get a group of about 20 or 25, then you know they're going to infect a lot of other people in relation to the content that we're talking about. And reconciliation sometimes is it's just about education. I think there's a lot of work that needs to be done. I think a lot of that work has been stymied to some extent because of what happened out of The Voice and Truth Treaty and Voice. Sorry, listeners. But yeah, that's been, I think it's been stymied. But I know RecWA are working really hard. They'll continue to work hard. And I think that there's great value in us telling our stories and being able to share, because sometimes that piece of ignorance is addressed in that one session.
0: Yep. Yeah. You know, and a lot of racism stems from ignorance, doesn't it? You know, just that fear of the unknown. I don't know that, or I don't know an Aboriginal person, and I know what I read in the media or hear on the radio. Education plays a massive role, hey?
1: It does, and a small reflection on that is being invited to go to a government department many years ago and just speak about what Sorry Day meant. And some of the feedback I got prior to that was that a lot of people in the audience will question, why do I have to say sorry? It's symbolic, in a sense. And I remember my father talking about this and saying, will it change our community? And I had to sort of think about that and unpack that over a bit of time. But what did resonate with me on that day, that statement was made, was looking at the elders in the room, looking at the emotion, and it shifted me. And I just went, it meant a lot in that regard. And much respect to my dad, but we need to see change, and that's where he was coming from. What's happening on the ground that's changing?
0: Yeah, and, you know, it's just, you know, our voices have been stifled for so long. We haven't been listened to. We haven't had a platform with Aboriginal radio now across the nation. We've got a voice and we can be heard. But, you know, a lot of that is playing to people who are already on board. So we need to reach those broader areas and make an impact, just because that acknowledgement, you're saying, you know, the elders in that room and how much it meant to them. It's like, finally, people are hearing the true history of this country.
1: Yeah, absolutely, and it moved me to watch what was going on in that room, to the extent of it means a lot, and it's been a long time coming, and it's overdue, but it needs to be balanced with what's happening around closing the gap, for example. You know, what changes are being made there? Are we improving there? Well, no, we're not. It's been 10 years of backwards, sideways, not a lot going forward, and particularly in our space where we're overrepresented in prisons and detentions, et cetera, et cetera. Can't be acceptable anymore. So I guess that's what, you know, what is that, what's materialised in change from that point? Well, one is fantastic recognition, and there's an emotional content to that. But on the ground, are we improving?
0: Yeah.
1: That's where we need to be focused on.
0: Wayne Nanup, CEO of the Aboriginal Legal Service of Western Australia, and Jodie Hoffman with you. We haven't got heaps of time to go left on the program, but just talking about that, if there are any organisations or community groups listening, we're always open to receiving inquiries about coming and having a yarn with you at a community organisation or within an organisation itself, a government organisation, anything, to give you an insight into the work of the Aboriginal Legal Service. We also do community legal education, which will be at stalls. We're at stalls this week in Bulloo and I imagine different parts of the state as well. But if you've got any inquiries that, you know, you would like us to come to you, or you would like to be part of any workshops or stalls that we're holding, just email cle@als.org.au. cle@als.org.au. This is the Law Matters program. Let's have a listen to this beautiful version of Great Southern Land by Mitch Tambo. We'll be back shortly.

0: Ah, it's a great version, isn't it? Mitch Tambo, Great Southern Land, here on the Law Matters program, proudly brought to you by the Aboriginal Legal Service of Western Australia. Well, it's been a big program. Thank you for staying with us throughout this program. Touched on some pretty heavy stuff, but, you know, it's stuff that needs to be talked about if we want to have change moving forward and a better go for our mob, not just here in Western Australia, but throughout the country. Last year in Perth, in March, last week of March from my memory, there was a devastating fire at the head office of the Aboriginal Legal Service of Western Australia at 7 Aberdeen Street in Perth. A faulty paper shredder went up in flames late in the evening. You would have been one of the ones that received a call about that time, Wayne.
1: Yeah, I still remember standing down there at 10:30 at night.
0: Bellows of smoke coming out of the building.
1: Absolutely. It was pretty, well, it was pretty intense.
0: Yeah.
1: But I stupidly thought that it's okay, we'll be business as usual before you know it. But I was so far away from that, the truth of that.
0: Oh, you know, and it was just, it was very surreal because only months earlier we'd celebrated our 50th commemorations and it was a time of reflecting on people and events of that last 50 years, and that office has played a large role in the history of the Aboriginal Legal Service. So, of course, the fire gutted the bottom story. There was a lot of historical items that were lost, things that couldn't be retrieved because there was paper toners and everything in the same room as the where the fire started, which gave off a toxic element as well. A massive challenge for yourself and our board and our management team to keep things on track because, of course, things still have to happen like daily court appearances, but you've got no office to work from.
1: No, it was quite destabilising, to say the least. And I can't thank the board and senior management for the work they did. And then for our staff to be able to pick themselves up and get to work, basically, with nothing. Starting from scratch. And I think I've reflected before on radio that when you have that event occur and the next day everybody's at work, ready to work, and then have to trudge off to court or just go about our administrative duties with nothing. And I think the biggest disconnect out of that is with community during that time. That was always a challenge, and I'll be very pleased when we're back in there soon.
0: So it is over a year since the fire. Where are things at now and when will people go back in? Because at the moment there's one end of the building that's being accessed temporarily for some of the units. There are other staff in off-site temporary accommodation. When will things be back to normal if there is such a thing?
1: Well, I think we're all looking forward to going back. That's the first thing. And I think the last quarter of this year, I'm fairly confident that we'll be back in at 7 Aberdeen, and that'll be a time to celebrate for us all. We're fortunate enough for programs have been back in for a while down the other end of the building, and they've been ticking along nicely. But getting all our other staff back to Aberdeen Street is a priority. I know family have been there as well for a bit of time now. But once we're all back there, we'll have a bit of a celebration about that. And we're probably looking at sometime around September, fingers crossed.
0: Oh, that will be good. It'll be incredible to think that it's taken so long, but it will be a good fresh start as well. I think, you know, out of all the negatives we have in life, you've really got to look at the positives, and that will be a positive and moving forward for the next 50 years, won't it?
1: Well, it will strengthen us. That's exactly what it's done. And, you know, I can't thank enough the way in which staff have been able to respond to this. And now we're looking at going back and we'll pick it up again and we'll make sure, because I know, you know, we've got community as the most important thing. And when you can't, you're disconnected to community, that's a real challenge. But everyone knows where we are.
0: Good stuff. Well, that brings us to the end of Law Matters for another fortnight. Thank you so much for your company and your support of our program. If you would like legal advice, you can call our free call number from anywhere in Western Australia, 1800 1800 019 900. You can check out all of our news and great work on our Facebook page or on our Instagram socials. Do check that out. But we are really excited about our very overdue and new website at www.als.org.au. So please do check that out. Between now and next program, look after each other. Thank you from myself and from Wayne Nunnup. Thanks for your time, Wayne.
1: Thanks very much.
0: It's time to end our program. We look forward to your company again next fortnight.
2: Coles has been found to have misled consumers over its discount promotions, and concerns over the Northern Territory's changes to the Aboriginal Child Placement Principle. Hey there, Harrison Peterson here from NIRS News, coming to you from the lands of the Yuggera and Turrbal peoples. Supermarket companies need to make sure customers understand the discounts they place on their items. The federal court has found Coles had artificially increased prices before dropping them again to make shoppers think they were getting a discount. Gina Gascott-Lieb, chair of Australia's consumer watchdog, the ACCC, says discounts are important, but they need to be made clear to customers.
3: This is a good example of where competition is at work, and that firms still need to very carefully consider what is the understanding of the ordinary consumer. Firms should continue to give discounts and to choose the programs they place the discount promotion in, but it has to be accurate and well understood by consumers.
2: Experts and evidence are being ignored in the changes that are being made to the Northern Territory's child protection system. The NT government has introduced legislation that alters the Aboriginal Child Placement Principle. Frontline Indigenous organisations say they haven't been included in the discussions.
4: We know it's failing our families, we know it's failing our children, but the Aboriginal Child Placement Principles have been designed based on evidence. And the work that we're doing across the country is to strengthen those principles. And the Northern Territory is the only jurisdiction looking to walk back the strength of those principles.
2: That was Rob McPhee from the Aboriginal Medical Services Alliance of the NT. All precautions are being taken to make sure the arrival of six people who are on board a ship affected by Hunter virus won't pose a threat to the country. Five Australians and one New Zealand resident who are on board the MV Hondius will arrive in Perth tomorrow.
5: Australians can have very high confidence that we are doing everything to ensure that this repatriation of those six passengers is undertaken completely safely.
2: That's Federal Health Minister Mark Butler. They've all tested negative to the virus, but they'll be wearing clothes that will reduce the risk of its spreading. They'll be assessed in quarantine for 3 weeks if the period should be extended to 42 days, which is recommended by the World Health Organization. History has been made at the Stella Prize overnight, with a graphic novel winning the coveted award for the first time. Trans cartoonist Li Lai has won the award for her book Canon. The $60,000 prize is given to Australian women and non-binary writers. Lai's told the ABC, Canon is about a second coming of age.
6: First coming of age is in your adolescence, and then you hit adulthood, and then you're just doing adulthood. And that is not at all the experience that I've had of adulthood. And so in that sense, it is the next step of adulting where you're letting go of this idea of your youth and looking ahead with the kind of confusion of, well, what actually is adulting?
2: Moving to sport and in AFL, the man dubbed Magic Michael McLean has joined an elite group as the AFL Sir Doug Nicholls round honoree. McLean played 183 VFL and AFL games for the Bulldogs, the Brisbane Bears and the Brisbane Lions before moving into coaching. Previous recipients of the AFL's annual Indigenous honour include Graham Polyfarmer, Michael Long and Sid Jackson. McLean has shared his AFL journey with AAA.
7: I went from Darwin in 1982 as a 16-year-old straight to the VFL, it was called then. That was unheard of. There was another guy named Reuben Cooper. He played two games. He went direct from Darwin as well. I guess I was the first to go direct to have a lasting impact. I had ended up with 16 years and as a player and two as a coach. But, yeah, the nickname Magic came from the famous Dougie Hawkins and a guy named Stephen Knight. I did a couple of things in practice matches and training sessions and that bit of magic.
2: And if you have a story or news you'd like to share, you can always send an email to news@nirs.org.au or message us on Facebook, Instagram or LinkedIn. And that's been the latest from NIRS News. Thanks for joining me. Message us on Facebook, Instagram or LinkedIn. And that's been the latest from NIRS News. Thanks for joining me.
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10: Jeez. You hear the gap at the end of NIRS there? Could have put an ad break in there.
11: Oh, yeah.
10: Whose fault was that?
11: The tape nearly come kicked on. In. I don't know. The overlapper needs to work harder.
10: It is 3:05 and it's the start of The Drive Show. Welcome.
11: That is. Yeah.
10: Everyone feeling pretty good?
11: I've got a drench running from the car to the back door here.
10: Yeah, you look a bit soaked.
11: Yeah, all my things got wet.
10: That's the way.
11: Even my leather jacket there, see? I've had that a long time. It's got,
10: true.
11: I don't know if it's spots.
10: Oh, man. Yeah. Hey, I'm excited for today. We're doing setup, days are numbered, and Darius. What will you be doing today?
11: I'll be doing Turf Wars, Kyle's to go. I got a Trump date, and of course, it's Pie Day. And today, I've chosen a savoury rhubarb and apple because that's the type of, thing to have after dinner.
10: Not bad. Dessert pie. Too easy. Before we go any further into the program, we acknowledge the traditional custodians of the lands of which we're broadcasting from and to. Pay our respects to elders past and present and also acknowledge the continuing sovereignty of all First Nations mobs right across the lands. Motlop Twins coming up. We've also got Crystal Gale. Warrumpi Band kicking it off, though, with My Island Home here on AAA Murray Country.

0: George Jones. It's Triple A Murray Country. We had Motlop Twins before that and Warrumbi Band with Mile and Home kicking off the show.
1: Yes, we talked a little while ago, just before, about the showers. I see where the bomb updated its forecast. Just a few mil they were expecting. Now it's anywhere between 1 and 30 mil today, which is not good for the NRL Magic Round, which kicks off tonight at Suncorp Stadium with Game 2 of the Women's State of Origin.
0: Yeah, there's going to be nothing left of that grass.
1: Well, no, that's right. And then over Friday, Saturday and Sunday, they've got another 9 NRL matches. And they've been frantically going all week trying to keep the playing surface right because they don't want too much rain. Well, I don't know how they're going to go. Two big pieces of equipment. They've been going virtually 24/7 to keep the surface as dry as possible. Look at these big-ass portable turbine fans.
0: Big-ass.
1: That's what they're called. You know those big
0: ones? Oh, they are too. Yeah, they're called big-ass fans. Oh, that's right.
1: Excuse me?
0: No, I'm just figuring it out.
1: Yeah. It's not just me talking foul. That's the name. These big-ass fans have been going all week. They've also had a bank of grow lights reaching from sideline to sideline because a lot of the that turf is in shade this time of year. So they're trying to, you know, get the growth going as well.
0: Yeah.
1: But I don't know. It's a bit difficult. And as I said, the show, it all kicks off tonight. I believe they've also brought in the world's most foremost turf sommelier.
0: Oh, yeah, true.
1: Errol Kaikiu. Errol, he's got a list of credentials as long as your weed whacker, Errol. He's a turf sommelier. There's not many of them around. As you can imagine, he can pair a grass to a game.
0: Yeah.
1: Like with an NRL game, he might suggest pairing that with a full-bodied buffalo.
0: Yeah.
1: But for example, a soccer match, you might match that with something a little lighter and fresher, like a perennial rye.
0: Ah, gotcha.
1: So he'll come around and go yeah, this is good. I match this with Miss. Yeah, yeah.
0: Sweet.
1: He's done a lot of big sporting events. He's done the grass propagation at Wembley Stadium in the UK. He planted the greens at Augusta in the US. He's also responsible for the current new growth on top of Larry Emder. You might notice Larry's got a little bit right on the top there. That's Errol. He won the equivalent of the Grass Oscar for that. That's the coveted Golden Cooch.
0: Runner-up was Snoop Dogg.
1: Ah. Yeah, well, he must have his own private sommelier, I would say. He probably could afford it. You can just have your normal one. Anyway, and they've closed off Caxton Street. They did that at 10 o'clock this morning. I know because I went through there at about 9:30. I thought, oh, this is all right. And then I came back about 10:30 and then go away.
0: Yep.
1: Get off.
0: Yep.
1: So that's going to be closed.
0: How dare you drive on this street?
1: That's going to be closed till 6 a.m. Monday. So if you're, you know, they're saying avoid the area. So I don't know how you can do that if you run out. I don't know which way I'm going to go home tonight. I think I'll go through Kenmore.

0: mate. What do you reckon? Hey, mate. Hey!
1: First Nation Station, AAA Murray Country.

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0: Wish It Was a Train. That's Darren Paul Kelly there. Tyler Childers before that. And we also had Slim Dusty with Election Day. It is Darius Rucker's birthday today.
1: Oh, happy birthday.
0: Happy birthday, Darius Rucker. He was in Hootie and the Blowfish. Mm-hmm. You might remember him from that band.
1: I do. That's a great band.
0: But then this song sort of hit an all-time, it hit another level of popularity after he did a version of it. So we're going to play Wagon Wheel by Darius Rucker coming up next. Happy birthday, brother.

0: Billy Watson there, Dave Arden, and before that, Darius Rucker, the birthday boy.
1: Yeah, the birthday boy.
0: The birthday boy.
1: Yes. I was reading this morning about the earliest known evidence of dental treatment.
0: Whoa.
1: Has been discovered in Siberia in a cave. A single lower molar of an adult male Neanderthal has been discovered with a deep hole that appears to have been created using a sharp, thin stone tool, confirming that Neanderthals treated cavities almost 60,000 years ago. The tooth's been dated to about 59,000 years old.
0: Whoa.
1: So,
0: holy mackerel.
1: A dental professor of orofacial pain at Newcastle University. Fancy being a professor of pain.
0: Face pain, especially.
1: Face pain,
0: yeah.
1: Professor of face pain.
0: Yeah, sounds like a Marvel
1: villain.
0: It's
1: a very niche job. Yes. I am professor of face pain. What is the level you wish to go to today? He reviewed the images of the tooth and he said the Neanderthal's work was pretty good. He said the smooth edges of the drilled cavity and wear patterns inside the hole suggest that the individual survived the cavity filling and he continued to chew with the tooth for some time after the procedure was done.
0: Wow.
1: So I guess with an infection or something, what happens is that the tooth, that's why you get all the throbbing pain, is that you get that buildup of pressure. Mm. So they had the foresight to just stick a hole in it, which relieved the pressure, which they didn't fill it, of course. It didn't have amalgam or porcelain or gold. That was to come later. but, yeah, I mean, that sort of blows away that stereotype of them being, you know, just big stupid people when they've got, you know, the foresight to do something like that. I just wouldn't like to imagine the pain that would go with a root canal if you were, you know, 60,000 years ago. You wouldn't have, you know, have to sit there and bear it.
0: Yeah.
1: Ukbok, the Neanderthal dentist, would come in and, you know, give you some anaesthetic.
0: Or usually when you've got something painful happening to your body, someone's like, here, put this in your mouth.
1: Yes.
0: And chew down on this.
1: Yeah.
0: But if it's the pain is within your face, what do you do? Twiddle your thumbs?
1: I don't know. But isn't that fascinating? To think that they would have, you know, thought to do that. And also, but yeah, I don't think I would have liked to have sat
0: there
1: through
0: it. No way.
1: No.

0: Sarai. Walking these streets. We had Geordie Lane and Urimal before that with For Everyone. We're coming up to the second hour of the Drive Show. What will we be doing in the Drive Show?
1: Well, I'll be giving you the latest Trump date.
0: Sounds good. Mm-hmm. Days are numbered and set up on the way.
1: Mm-hmm. Okay.
0: Looking forward to it. Brian Martin's taking us there with Tug of War here on AAA Murray Country.

streets live sideways. I've been clear-headed, words in red on the right page. Between them Sundays and the nowhere run days, well, I'm just one sitting.

0: Good afternoon, Harrison Peterson here from NIRS News, coming to you from the lands of the Yuggera and Turrbal peoples. Supermarket chain Coles has been held accountable by a federal court ruling. Federal Court Judge Michael O'Brien has found Coles artificially increased prices before dropping them again to make customers think they were getting a discount. Gina Cass-Gottlieb, the chair of Australia's consumer watchdog, the ACCC, says it's an important ruling.
1: These proceedings and these findings have increased the transparency and delivered accountability for the Coles down pricing program. It is very timely for all retailers, particularly as we lead up to end of financial year sales, to ensure that they make accurate pricing and discount claims.
0: The federal court will announce its penalty for Coles at a later date. The Northern Territory government's claim it's not scrapping the Aboriginal Child Placement Principle is being disputed. The principle prioritises placing Indigenous children with Indigenous families if they are removed from their homes. Legislative changes introduced by the NT government prioritise the best interests of the child and then focus on connection to culture. The move has been criticised by lawyers, politicians and Aboriginal organisations.
2: If the minister has any evidence to prove that the Aboriginal Child Placement Principle was being put against safety, then she needs to come out and show Territorians that evidence.
0: That's Chansey Paik, the Northern Territory's Shadow Child Protection Minister. The Labor Party has a new senator. Tasmanian Independent Senator Tammy Tyrrell has joined the party. Senator Tyrrell says the move will help her advocate for Tasmania's best interests.
3: I'm proud to join Labor. The Senate is an interesting place to live, work and play, and the people within here are amazing human beings. And as a Senator for Tasmania, I want to have a seat at the table where I can make the most change and bring back the good stuff to Tasmania.
0: An edgy comedy graphic novel about exploring friendship and identity and what it's like aging out of your 20s has won one of Australia's most coveted book awards. Canon by Lee Lai has won the Stella Prize. It's the first time a graphic novel has won the $60,000 award. Lai's told the ABC, it's good to see a niche art form like graphic novels get this kind of attention.
4: I think like a lot of underground media, whether that be, you know, radio, podcasts, alternative film, graphic novels have existed mostly within a niche subculture for a long time. And because of that, they are just exquisitely strange most of the time. They do things that I think a lot of mainstream fiction prose just doesn't do.
0: Former Brisbane and Footscray player Michael McLean has been recognised for his efforts on and off the field as the AFL's Sir Doug Nicholls Round honoree. The previous recipients of the AFL's annual Indigenous honour include Graham Polly Farmer, Michael Long and Sid Jackson. McLean's played 183 VFL and AFL games for the Bulldogs, the Brisbane Bears and the Brisbane Lions before moving into coaching. He's told AAA it's taken some time for the honour to sink in.
5: I don't know, I've had a bit of time to think about it and it was a little bit surreal. When it was announced, I was an okay player. I did some good things once I listed my achievements in my mind and thought a little bit about it, but there's way better players than me. I thought about the recognition and the acknowledgement, and it's part due to my community work as well. So I've had 30 years of working with disengaged youth in the community in the top end. I think that coupled with my playing career and achievements, it's okay with me.
0: Now for a look at the weather for around the country for tomorrow. A shower in Mugajin in Brisbane with a top of 24 degrees, 22 and showers on Gadigal Country, Sydney, and 19 and partly cloudy on Ngunnawal and Ngambri Country, Canberra, 22 and mostly sunny in Nam, Melbourne, and mostly sunny in Nipaluna, Hobart with a max of 21 degrees. Showers and 23 in Tandanya, Adelaide, showers and 19 in Borley, Perth, partly cloudy in Garramilla, Darwin with a top of 33 degrees. And that's the latest from NIRS News. Showers and 19 in Borley, Perth, partly cloudy in Garramilla, Darwin with a top of 33 degrees. And that's the latest from NIRS News.
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8: That you can. Days are numbered coming up. And set up. It's also happening. It might be rained out over the weekend. We'll see what happens.
9: We will.
8: Are we getting actual rain over the weekend?
9: I think showers will continue. Persist. Is what they say. They persist. Okay.
8: No worries. And a Trump date this hour as well.
9: That is correct.
8: Sounds good.
9: I spy with my little eye a Merle Haggard song.
8: Yes, we do. Stardust.
9: Okay. That's a good one.
8: Excellent version. I love it. Jason Scott and the High Fleet coming up next. Rising Wind Band on the way, as well as Amos Lee. It is Triple A Murray Country, The Drive Show.

0: Lee, Chill in the Air. Good song.
1: That is on my list.
0: That is on your list.
1: Great song.
0: So is the one that's coming up after this.
1: So is the one that's coming up. Oh, my goodness. It's like you've just cloned my phone.
0: Oh, I tell you what. I wish I could clone my Lazy Boy because it's been sitting out in the weather.
1: Has it?
0: And I had it covered with a car cover, like a waterproof tarp sort of deal.
1: Yeah.
0: And when those winds came through recently, it blew the cover off.
1: Oh, no.
0: I thought I had it anchored.
1: She's exposed now.
0: I thought I had it anchored, man. Mm. And then the last two nights, it's been out there in the rain.
1: Goodness me, it'll be full of water.
0: What am I going to do? How do you dry one of them things out?
1: It's just gone, mate. It's going to get the mould in it.
0: No.
1: Throw it out.
0: It's not buggered, is it?
1: Yep.
0: It is.
1: Yeah, you never had to dry that out.
0: Ever?
1: Well, it's sitting out in the rain for like 3 days.
0: Well, you just call it quits on it.
1: Well, I reckon.
0: Why don't I put a fan underneath it?
1: All right, you can try that. Move it into the garage.
0: Yes.
1: Dry it out. See what happens.
0: Okay, I will. Tonight, I'll do it. I like my Lazy Boy.
1: Good luck. Nothing worse than a favourite chair. When it...
0: I've had it for years. Yeah. It's followed me from 4 different houses.
1: Oh, okay.
0: I've brought it to, you know, each and every time I move. The Lazy Boy was always a part of the move.
1: Okay.
0: Absolutely love it.
1: Yeah. We didn't look after it very well.
0: Yeah.
1: Put a bit of tar on.
0: No, look, fair enough. It was, you know, I only had it for 2 months. But, man, I've had it for like 7 years.
1: Yeah. Yeah. Well, it doesn't owe you anything.
0: Yeah, actually, I was given it.
1: Well, there you go. Win.
0: Damn. I hope I'm able to save it. I'll let you know if I'm able
1: to. Yeah. Let us know how you get on.
0: Yeah. Hey, off your playlist, straight to our airwaves. Merle Haggard, Stardust, coming up next here on AAA Murray Country.
1: Some.

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0: It's time for the AAA Murray Country Trump Update. Trump Day.
1: Donald Trump continues his China visit. He arrived in Beijing yesterday on his big plane, accompanied by his son Eric. Oh, I took him, as well as tech leaders, including Elon Musk of Tesla, Jensen Huang of NVIDIA, Apple's Tim Cook, BlackRock's Larry Fink, and curiously, he also took the director behind the Rush Hour movies and the documentary on Melania Trump, Brett Ratner, who, according to the White House, will scout for locations for Rush Hour 4,
2: what?
1: Which is Donald Trump's favourite movie franchise, apparently.
0: Well, I love the Rush Hours, and we're looking forward to number 4. Although after Rush Hour 3, we're thinking of replacing Jackie Chan with Jackie O. She fights better, but I know what he'll say, not Happy Chan. But where better to shoot the film than here in China? We have so much in common with China. We both love big walls. They have the Forbidden City. We have Minneapolis. And I love their takeaway food. My favorite is number 54. Your chicken and chips are ready. 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

He say, what a way to end a night, flying blind without a light. Just before the sun up, I feel warm. Sociopath in the kitchen, he the old lover, she been bitching. He's the weak.

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He says he's just preserving his brain. Weston's out in bail with an appeal, it's bound to fail. Tell him the judge, I'm sick of being framed.

0: Andrew Goodawiwi Band. That is Gutchamack. It was great talking to Andrew Goodawiwi, a legendary fella. I spoke to him a couple of years ago now.
1: Yep.
0: And he was very quiet when we were talking. But then the moment we started talking about fishing.
1: Yes, that's right. I remember.
0: It was time to book flights to go up and go fishing with him. How funny is that?
1: Yeah, he just opened up.
0: It was the best.
1: Yeah.
0: Hey, Studio 2 is getting a revamp.
1: Yes.
0: And Studio 1 to follow. Mm. But now, instead of it being, you know, microphones mounted to the desk, they'll be flying from the ceiling like a dental office.
1: Yeah.
0: How good's that?
1: You'd be able to bring it in on a big arm.
0: Yep. Yes. On the big arm.
1: Yeah, supposedly that's the new tech. That's the way they do it these days.
0: I love it.
1: I don't know about that, but anyway.
0: Yeah, it looks cool.
1: Yeah, we can hit our heads on it.
0: It looks fantastic. Can you see it in the second? Oh, it's all dark in there.
1: No, I can't see it in there. No. I'll have to go in and have a look.
0: I think it's actually a proper piece of like dental equipment.
1: Oh, okay.
0: That's like the only place where surgeries and that sort of thing. It's like the only time you need lighting or tech stuff coming from the roof.
1: From the roof, yeah.
0: That's what you
1: interesting.
0: Get. Isn't that cool?
1: Yeah.
0: That's where you order it from.
1: Yeah. Well, I don't know. Working for 4BC, you know, for 2 years, that's the most excruciating pain I've ever had.
0: It seems to have done a number on you.
1: Yeah, that just hurt my jaw. I've been to the dentist for, you know, I've had root canals, I've had all sorts of horrible things done, but that 2 years was pretty, it's the worst pain I've ever felt.
0: With no anesthetic.
1: I've never had pain like it, Clay. No anesthetic. The only anesthetic came at 9 o'clock on a Friday morning.
0: Well, I'm keen. We're looking forward to it. Alan Jackson is coming up next with Drive here on AAA Murray Country.
2: Painted red, the stripe was white, it was 18 feet from the bow to the stern light. Second hand from a dealer in Atlanta, I rode up with Daddy when he went there to get her.

0: World Turning, that is Yothie Indy. Alan Jackson before that with Drive. Oh, man, the power hour, it's almost here.
1: Oh, you beauty on pie day, rhubarb and apple. It's a savoury one today.
0: Wait, rhubarb and apple? I thought that was a sweet one.
1: Oh, rhubarb savoury. Oh. And they're green apples. They're green apples, mate. They're not sweet.
0: Oh, I see what you've done there.
1: And I've left out the sugar.
0: Okay.
1: Yep.
0: That's so funny because if I think savoury pie, I always think of something that's like, you know.
1: Okay. Maybe I'm just, I've used the term incorrectly. All right. All right. Okay. Move on. Play some music. What time is
0: say
1: it?
0: Say tart.
1: I'm not allowed none of that in here.
0: See you in the power hour.

0: Mom, he's got a didgeridoo. And I said, Mom, what are you listening to? And she said, Murray Country on Triple A.
1: How many feet must cross bridges to show the feelings of a nation about the wrongs long ago? We know you're marching to the beat of a different drum, but stand up and be counted and do what's gotta be done.

0: Coles has been found to have been misleading customers with its discount promotions, and concerns over the Northern Territory government's alterations to the Aboriginal Child Principle. Hey there, Harrison Peterson here from NIRS News, coming to you from the lands of the Yuggera and Turrbal peoples. Supermarket companies need to make sure customers understand the discounts they place on their items. The federal court has found Coles had artificially increased prices before dropping them again to make shoppers think they were getting a discount. Gina Cascott-Lieb, chair of the Australian consumer watchdog, the ACCC, says discounts are important, but they need to be made clear to customers.
1: This is a good example of where competition is at work, and that firms still need to very carefully consider what is the understanding of the ordinary consumer. Firms should continue to give discounts and to choose the programs they place the discount promotion in, but it has to be accurate and well understood by consumers.
0: Experts and evidence are being ignored in the changes that are being made to the Northern Territory's child protection system. The NT government has introduced legislation that alters the Aboriginal Child Placement Principle. Frontline Indigenous organisations say they haven't been included in the discussions.
2: We know it's failing our families, we know it's failing our children, but the Aboriginal Child Placement Principles have been designed based on evidence. And the work that we're doing across the country is to strengthen those principles. And the Northern Territory is the only jurisdiction looking to walk back the strength of those principles.
0: That was Rob McPhee from the Aboriginal Medical Services Alliance, NT. The Royal Commission into Anti-Semitism and Social Cohesion has been working to define anti-Semitism. The Commission has adopted the International Holocaust Remembrance Alliance's definition, but the Jewish Council of Australia has rejected it. It says it implies that some criticism of Israel is anti-Semitic. The Jewish Council's barrister, Peggy Dwyer, has questioned Dr. Dave Rich, an expert in left-wing anti-Semitism. She asked if it's anti-Semitic to criticise Israel for the Palestinian children killed by Israeli forces in Gaza.
3: You'd accept that people might be very angry and upset about the number of children killed in this war?
4: Yes.
3: And it's not inherently anti-Semitic for somebody to criticise Israel for their conduct in this war that's resulted in the death of those children?
4: No, it's not.
0: Five Australians and one New Zealander who are on board a cruise ship infected with Hunter virus will land in Perth tomorrow. Federal Health Minister Mark Butler says they'll wear special clothes to reduce the risk of spreading the virus.
5: The six passengers are still in good health. They have all tested negative for Hunter virus and are showing no symptoms as well. All passengers and all crew members will travel this flight for its duration in full PPE. There are very strict conditions about the flight, about the landing, and about the quarantine arrangements at Bullsbrook.
0: The passengers will be in quarantine for 3 weeks. The AFL's Indigenous jumpers will be on show for the first time this year in tonight's grand final rematch between the Lions and Geelong in Brisbane. Little separates the team this season. Brisbane's fourth on the ladder and Geelong is fifth. The Sir Doug Nicholls round, which highlights the AFL's First Nations players and connections, spans around 10 and 11. And in rugby league, New South Wales will win this year's Women's State of Origin series if they beat Queensland in Game 2 tonight in Brisbane. The Blues won the first match in the series, 11 points to 6 in Newcastle last month. The game signals the start of the NRL's Magic Round in Brisbane. Now let's have a quick look at the weather tomorrow around the country's capitals. Showers in Mugajan, Brisbane with a top of 24 degrees, 22 and showers on Gadigal Country, Sydney, and 19 and partly cloudy on Ngunnawal and Ngambri Country, Canberra, 22 and mostly sunny in Nam, Melbourne, and mostly sunny in Nipaluna, Hobart with a max of 21 degrees, showers and 23 in Tarndanya, Adelaide, showers and 19 in Borlu, Perth, and partly cloudy in Garamilla, Darwin with a top of 33. And that's the latest from NIRS News. 19 in Borlu, Perth, and partly cloudy in Garamilla, Darwin with a top of 33. And that's the latest from NIRS News.
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11: Here it is.
10: We're not far off Friday, brother.
11: No, that's right.
10: It's too good. What are we doing this hour, bro?
11: Well, I have Kyle's from Nowhere and an I Spy.
10: I'm a thousand Kyle's from Nowhere.
11: I'm a thousand Kyle's from Nowhere.
10: It's good. All right. Well, we've got Uncle Tupelo covered up, Don Williams. We've also got Sophia Scott, Letterstick Band kicking it off here on AAA Murray Country.

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0: below there. Still be around. Sophia Scott, Miss Me Now, and before that, Letter Stick Band as well. It's Triple A Murray Country, the Power Hour.
1: Now, this weekend sees another attempt by the city of Kyle in Texas to try and break the world record for the largest gathering of people with the same first name, i.e. Kyle. This is a genuine attempt.
0: All right.
1: On their last attempt in 2024, they fell short despite 706 Kyles of all ages turning up to the local park for the record attempt. The current world record, they were quite short actually, is held by a town in Bosnia, which in 2017 established this record, 2,325 people named Ivan.
0: Okay, so it's same name.
1: Yes, same first name.
0: They can be different names each time, though, but it's same first name.
1: Yes, as long as you have the same people with the same first name, yeah.
0: Yeah.
1: So, as I say, 706 Kyles against 2,325 Ivans. They're well short of that record. Mm. So they're going to have another go. Kyle is not a popular name, apparently, in the US, although we have our fair share of Kyles here. I know one who would like to go over, you know.
0: He's already booked a ticket.
1: Yes, they put out a call for Kyles to come. Mm-hmm. In fact, so anyone named Kyle can go. You don't have to actually live in the town.
0: Right.
1: To have, you know, to be a part of the thing. So mm-hmm. If, you know, our Kyle might like to go over just, you know, just for a month or so while we're counting the numbers. But I think we should go for that record here in Australia, specifically after the budget in Canberra. We get everyone named again in Canberra. You'd break that record. No trouble at all.
0: I think they could have broken it today.
1: Yeah, they probably could have, from what I've read in the websites. Even though that's a hyphenated name that still classifies
0: as a first name. Yeah. Totally, yeah. Yeah,
1: yeah. Yeah, I've used it as a first name.
0: On all of your children.
1: Or just as a single name, sort of like Madonna. It's a single name.
0: Or, yeah, like Patrick.
1: Patrick. Or L. Yeah. Everyone knows who you're talking about.
0: Yeah.
1: Oi, Dad!
0: So
1: people would know that anyway.
0: Genius,
1: anyway, I reckon
0: hey,
1: we should
0: fantastic.
1: Do it here. Yeah, I'm going to get onto the Guinness Book of Records.

0: G'day, Troy Cassidaly here. As a musician, there's nothing worse than getting sick and not being able to perform. So I make sure I get vaccinated against winter nasties like flu. Viruses are always changing, so it's important to get regular vaccinations, especially if you're a bit older like me. I love meeting happy, healthy mob at my gigs. So talk to your doctor or health worker about getting your winter flu and COVID vaccinations today.
1: Station sponsor.
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0: William Crichton, further down the road here on Triple A Murray Country. King Stingray before that, and Dwight Yoakam with 1,000 miles from nowhere, or 1,000 kyles from
1: nowhere. 1,000 kyles from nowhere. Imagine if they got 1,000 kyles.
0: Oh, that'd be pretty good.
1: Wow.
0: All four. I've seen ones with Brad. I've seen a video where everyone in the bar was named Brad. That was pretty good.
1: Yeah.
0: The way that they would yell Brad and everyone would look. Funniest. That's a real Brad thing to do,
1: too. Yeah, trying to get the crowd to
0: look. Even knowing full well that it was a Brad occasion.
1: A Brad occasion, yeah.
0: Everyone looked.
1: Automatically.
0: I love it. Oh, man. Hey, I'm going to be away tomorrow.
1: Yeah.
0: I'm going to try and get a wheel alignment done before going to New South Wales. I know, right?
1: Yeah.
0: It's one of those things.
1: Why? Do you want your car to go straight there? You don't want to veer off to the left.
0: I'll end up in Boona.
1: In the drink.
0: With a flat tire if I don't do it. No, it'd be good.
1: So you're going down across the border.
0: Across the border, might be playing a show.
1: Very exciting.
0: Not sure yet, but because if it rains, I don't know what the plan B is.
1: Oh, it's an open air one.
0: It's an open air, yeah.
1: Okay.
0: So yeah, it should be fun. But
1: well, I'll hold the fort.
0: Yeah, thank you for that. And then you.
1: That's right. I'm off Monday, Tuesday. Yeah.
0: And you're going to a show.
1: I'm going to Sydney to see Split Ends.
0: Yes.
1: Because I booked these tickets months ago because they didn't have a concert in Brisbane because they were playing the Blues Fest and they didn't need a concert in Brisbane. So
0: you
1: then
0: bought your tickets and then
1: I
0: next
1: bought
0: minute?
1: My tickets next minute. The Blues Fest was cancelled and they, let's put a Brisbane show on. So the Brisbane show is actually this Saturday night. But it's still like, I'm not going to, I can't.
0: That band, eh?
1: That's it. But anyway, I'm going to Sydney to see them. Haven't seen them for 20 years.
0: Oh, wow.
1: It's the last time, I think 2006 was the last time they played together as a band in Australia.
0: Did you get to see your favourite song of theirs live?
1: Oh, I've seen them so many times.
0: Yeah.
1: Right from 1975, I think was the first time I saw them.
0: Cool.
1: Yeah, Bondi Lifesaver in Sydney. That's one of their first gigs, I think. The Capitol Theatre in Sydney. So, yeah, I mean, looking forward to it because, following them for many years.
0: Yeah.
1: God, that's like 50 years.
0: You were like an Ends head.
1: Oh, an Ends head, yeah.
0: Yeah.
1: They had an interview... I don't know who they were interviewed by, but they said they have a lot of different fans that turn up at their concerts. Obviously, the people that discover their new music. And then they said they've got the old, people in wheelchairs that turn up, their oldest fans. Like, God, that's me. It'll take me a walk or a long. But I'm looking forward to it.
0: Yeah, you should.
1: Looking forward to it.
0: It's going to be fun.
1: So I'll hold the fort, then you hold it.
0: No worries.

0: Bernard Fanning with Songbird, Archie Roach before that, Walking Into Doors, and the band with Up on Cripple Creek. It's Triple A Murray Country.
1: Good music.
2: Yes.
1: Now we owe, no, modern.
2: We owe?
1: We owe.
2: Oh, what? How much?
1: Well, I'm sorry, that was budget talk.
2: Oh, good.
1: We know.
2: Oh, thank God.
1: Modern cars are basically computers on wheels, aren't they? Now new reports warn that large corporations are using these computers to suck up intimate details about your life and make more money. Car companies have these privacy policies. Most of the information they harvest can, the ones we know about, so they can, you know, use your location data about where you go, where you travel, who's in the car with you, what's on the radio, whether you buckle up your seatbelt, drive fast or slow, whether you brake too hard. Obviously, that kind of data they sell to insurance companies.
0: That's monitoring within the car.
1: Yeah. Yeah.
0: Let alone the external monitoring of cars as well.
1: That's right. So that kind of stuff they sell to insurance companies, and those insurance companies go, well, you know, if you're more prone to maybe have more claims, they can use it to charge you a higher premium.
0: This guy listens to AC/DC and drives 20 above the speed limit at all times. What are we going to do with him?
1: That's right. Well, he hasn't made a claim, so we'll leave him alone. But if he's made several claims, you think, well, obviously his driving habits. Every time he listens
0: Let's
1: to
0: Let's have a look at his
1: driving
0: habits. Yep. Yep. There's Hell's Bells and Shoot to Kill. These guys are gonna up him 600 on his insurance, please.
1: That's exactly right. But look, they're warning some stuff you mightn't expect. Some stuff they're harvesting, like your weight, your age, your facial expressions. Do you pick your nose? Some cars have cameras on the inside pointed at the driver's seat, and most come with internet connection that can ship off that kind of data as you drive. So that's the kind of stuff they're getting. They've got sensors all over because they reckon any car virtually manufactured since 2021.
0: Oh, thank God.
1: That's good with you, but like that's a lot of cars. They've got sensors in the seats, the dashboard, the engine, the steering wheel. Like a lot of these cars are just basically filming you and getting all this information, stuff you wouldn't even think that they would make money out of, but anything is valuable. Any kind of data is valuable, and they're on selling it. This bit got me. A federal law is about to be introduced in the United States to increase the amount of data that a car can gather about you. It'll soon require American car companies to install infrared biometric cameras.
0: Yeah.
1: To scan your body language.
0: The whole time.
1: Track your eyes or other aspects of your behaviour to detect whether you're, you know, if you've had too much to drive or you're too tired to drive.
0: Okay.
1: That is way, way over what any, you know, just like a normal.
0: Bit invasive.
1: Yeah, my goodness me. That's astounding.
0: I saw a bit of the test footage of how this technology sort of works and how it looks. It's pretty phenomenal.
1: Yeah.
0: Pretty scary.
1: Yeah. I mean, you know, obviously a lot, you know, can be helped as far as safety goes, but the other side of the coin is this invasion of privacy and then on selling all that data to other people. So, yeah, scary.

0: Someday. That's Stiff Gins. Glen Campbell before that with Wichita Lineman. Nathan Lamont will see us out for today.
1: Oh, there we go. There's Thursday done.
0: That is Thursday done. Pie Day.
1: Yes.
0: What do you say? Rhubarb and...
2: Rhubarb and apple. Serve it up tonight after your dinner.
1: Yum.
0: Sounds good. Rainy weather on the way. I'm off for the week.
2: Yes.
0: You're holding the fort tomorrow.
2: Yes, correct.
0: I'll be back Monday, Tuesday, and you'll be back Wednesday.
2: Wednesday, correct. So we got almost a week off from each other.
0: We needed it. Coming up next, Nathan Lamont, as mentioned before, if you have a drive ahead of you, stay safe on the roads if you're already home.
2: Mad Dog and avoid Suncorp Stadium.
0: Oh, at all costs.
2: Let's see on the footy.
0: They're not so magic round.
2: No, that's right.

0: Coles has been found to have misled customers over its discount deals, and six travellers are heading to Australia after spending time on a cruise ship infected by Hunter virus. Hey there, Harrison Peterson here from NIRS News, coming to you from the lands of the Yuggera and Turrbal peoples. Supermarket chain Coles has misled customers through its Down Down promotion, according to a federal court judge. The decision has been announced this morning in Melbourne. The consumer watchdog, the ACCC, has sued Coles for artificially increasing prices before dropping them again to make customers think they were getting a better discount. The ACCC has accused Coles of using the tactic on 245 products. Justice Michael O'Brien found that 13 of the 14 products examined weren't discounted genuinely. Justice O'Brien says the strategy has violated Australian consumer law. Coles will face penalties at a later date. All precautions are being taken to make sure the arrival of six people who are on board a ship affected by Hunter virus won't pose a threat to the country. Five Australians and one New Zealand resident who are on the MV Hondius will arrive in Perth tomorrow.
1: Australians can have very high confidence that we are doing everything to ensure that this repatriation of those six passengers is undertaken completely safely.
0: That's Federal Health Minister Mark Butler. They've all tested negative to the virus, but they're wearing special clothes that will reduce the risk of it spreading. They'll be assessed in quarantine to see if the period should be extended to the 42 days, which is recommended by the World Health Organization. The peak body for Palestinian Australians won't give evidence at the Royal Commission into Anti-Semitism and Social Cohesion. The Australia-Palestine Advocacy Network says it's been refused leave to appear at the Royal Commission. It says excluding Palestinian voices could produce an incomplete and polarising account of the issue in Australia. The network says it's concerned criticism of Israel will be misrepresented as anti-Semitism. The Labor Party has a new senator. Tasmanian independent Tammy Tyrrell has joined the party. Senator Tyrrell says the move will help her advocate for Tasmania's best interest.
2: I'm proud to join Labor. The Senate is an interesting place to live, work and play, and the people within here are amazing human beings. And as a senator for Tasmania, I want to have a seat at the table where I can make the most change and bring back the good stuff to Tasmania.
0: Labor now holds 30 of the 76 Senate seats. In AFL, the man dubbed Magic Michael McLean has joined an elite group as AFL's Sir Doug Nicholls round honoree. McLean played 183 VFL/AFL games for the Bulldogs, the Brisbane Bears and the Brisbane Lions before moving into coaching. Previous recipients of the AFL's annual Indigenous honour includes Graham Polly Farmer, Michael Long and Sid Jackson. McLean has shared his AFL journey with AAA.
3: I went from Darwin in 1982 as a 16-year-old, straight to the VFL, it was called then. That was unheard of. There was another guy named Reuben Cooper. He played two games. He went direct from Darwin as well. I guess I was the first to go direct to have a lasting impact. I had ended up with 16 years and as a player and two as a coach. But, yeah, the nickname Magic came from the famous Dougie Hawkins and a guy named Stephen Knight. I did a couple of things in practice matches and training sessions and that bit of magic.
0: Now let's have a look at weather for around the country for tomorrow. Showers in Muggeridge in Brisbane with a top of 24 degrees, 22 and showers on Gadigal Country, Sydney, and 19 and partly cloudy on Ngunnawal and Ngambri Country, Canberra. 22 and mostly sunny in North Melbourne, and mostly sunny in Nipaluna Hobart with a max of 21. Showers and 23 degrees in Tardania, Adelaide, showers and 19 degrees in Borloo, Perth, and partly cloudy in Garramilla, Darwin with a top of 33 degrees. And if you have a story or news you'd like to share, or if there's something happening in your community that you want to let us know about, you can always drop an email to news@nirs.org.au, or you can message us on Facebook, Instagram, or LinkedIn. And that's been the latest from NIRS News. Thanks for joining me.

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0: Coles has been found to have been misleading customers with its discount promotions, and concerns over the Northern Territory government's alterations to the Aboriginal Child Principle. Hey there, Harrison Peterson here from NIRS News, coming to you from the lands of the Yuggera and Turrbal peoples. Supermarket companies need to make sure customers understand the discounts they place on their items. The federal court has found Coles had artificially increased prices before dropping them again to make shoppers think they were getting a discount. Gina Cascott-Lieb, chair of the Australian Consumer Watchdog, the ACCC, says discounts are important, but they need to be made clear to customers.
1: This is a good example of where competition is at work, and that firms still need to very carefully consider what is the understanding of the ordinary consumer. Firms should continue to give discounts and to choose the programs they place the discount promotion in, but it has to be accurate and well understood by consumers.
0: Experts and evidence are being ignored in the changes that are being made to the Northern Territory's child protection system. The NT government has introduced legislation that alters the Aboriginal Child Placement Principle. Frontline Indigenous organisations say they haven't been included in the discussions.
2: We know it's failing our families, we know it's failing our children, but the Aboriginal Child Placement Principles have been designed based on evidence. And the work that we're doing across the country is to strengthen those principles. And the Northern Territory is the only jurisdiction looking to walk back the strength of those principles.
0: That was Rob McPhee from the Aboriginal Medical Services Alliance, NT. The Royal Commission into Anti-Semitism and Social Cohesion has been working to define anti-Semitism. The Commission has adopted the International Holocaust Remembrance Alliance's definition, but the Jewish Council of Australia has rejected it. It says it implies that some criticism of Israel is anti-Semitic. The Jewish Council's barrister, Peggy Dwyer, has questioned Dr. Dave Rich, an expert in left-wing anti-Semitism. She asked if it's anti-Semitic to criticise Israel for the Palestinian children killed by Israeli forces in Gaza.
3: You'd accept that people might be very angry and upset about the number of children killed in this war?
4: Yes.
3: And it's not inherently anti-Semitic for somebody to criticise Israel for their conduct in this war that's resulted in the death of those children?
4: No, it's not.
0: Five Australians and one New Zealander who are on board a cruise ship infected with Hunter virus will land in Perth tomorrow. Federal Health Minister Mark Butler says they'll wear special clothes to reduce the risk of spreading the virus.
5: The six passengers are still in good health. They have all tested negative for Hunter virus and are showing no symptoms as well. All passengers and all crew members will travel this flight for its duration in full PPE. There are very strict conditions about the flight, about the landing, and about the quarantine arrangements at Bullsbrook.
0: The passengers will be in quarantine for 3 weeks. The AFL's Indigenous jumpers will be on show for the first time this year in tonight's grand final rematch between the Lions and Geelong in Brisbane. Little separates the team this season. Brisbane's fourth on the ladder and Geelong is fifth. The Sir Doug Nicholls round, which highlights the AFL's First Nations players and connections, spans around 10 and 11. And in rugby league, New South Wales will win this year's Women's State of Origin series if they beat Queensland in Game 2 tonight in Brisbane. The Blues won the first match in the series, 11 points to 6 in Newcastle last month. The game signals the start of the NRL's Magic Round in Brisbane. Now let's have a quick look at the weather tomorrow around the country's capitals. Showers in Mugajan, Brisbane with a top of 24 degrees, 22 and showers on Gadigal Country, Sydney, and 19 and partly cloudy on Ngunnawal and Ngambri Country, Canberra, 22 and mostly sunny in Nam, Melbourne, and mostly sunny in Nipaluna, Hobart with a max of 21 degrees, showers and 23 in Tandanya, Adelaide, showers and 19 in Borley, Perth, and partly cloudy in Garamilla, Darwin with a top of 33. And that's the latest from NIRS News.

Yes, Bama Bipra is the place for me. I might find a man here in Cairns. Bama Bipra is for me. Yeah, people being strong, what are y'all? I'm looking for a strong man.

Hey, which way, Cairns? This is Bala Mau Power. You're straight from the Torres Straits. And you're listening to BBM 98.7 FM on that dial. It's hot.

0: Coles has been found to have misled customers over its discount deals, and six travellers are heading to Australia after spending time on a cruise ship infected by Hunter virus. Hey there, Harrison Peterson here from NIRS News, coming to you from the lands of the Yuggera and Turrbal peoples. Supermarket chain Coles has misled customers through its down-down promotion, according to a federal court judge. The decision has been announced this morning in Melbourne. The consumer watchdog, the ACCC, has sued Coles for artificially increasing prices before dropping them again to make customers think they were getting a better discount. The ACCC has accused Coles of using the tactic on 245 products. Justice Michael O'Brien found that 13 of the 14 products examined weren't discounted genuinely. Justice O'Brien says the strategy has violated Australian consumer law. Coles will face penalties at a later date. All precautions are being taken to make sure the arrival of six people who are on board a ship affected by Hunter virus won't pose a threat to the country. Five Australians and one New Zealand resident who are on the MV Hondius will arrive in Perth tomorrow.
1: Australians can have very high confidence that we are doing everything to ensure that this repatriation of those six passengers is undertaken completely safely.
0: That's Federal Health Minister Mark Butler. They've all tested negative to the virus, but they're wearing special clothes that will reduce the risk of it spreading. They'll be assessed in quarantine to see if the period should be extended to the 42 days, which is recommended by the World Health Organization. The peak body for Palestinian Australians won't give evidence at the Royal Commission into Anti-Semitism and Social Cohesion. The Australia-Palestine Advocacy Network says it's been refused leave to appear at the Royal Commission. It says excluding Palestinian voices could produce an incomplete and polarising account of the issue in Australia. The network says it's concerned criticism of Israel will be misrepresented as anti-Semitism. The Labor Party has a new senator. Tasmanian independent Tammy Tyrrell has joined the party. Senator Tyrrell says the move will help her advocate for Tasmania's best interest.
2: I'm proud to join Labor. The Senate is an interesting place to live, work and play. And the people within here are amazing human beings. And as a senator for Tasmania, I want to have a seat at the table where I can make the most change and bring back the good stuff to Tasmania.
0: Labor now holds 30 of the 76 Senate seats. In AFL, the man dubbed Magic Michael McLean has joined an elite group as AFL's Sir Doug Nicholls round honoree. McLean played 183 VFL/AFL games for the Bulldogs, the Brisbane Bears and the Brisbane Lions before moving into coaching. Previous recipients of the AFL's annual Indigenous honour includes Graham Polly Farmer, Michael Long and Sid Jackson. McLean has shared his AFL journey with AAA.
3: I went from Darwin in 1982 as a 16-year-old, straight to the VFL, it was called then. That was unheard of. There was another guy named Reuben Cooper. He played two games. He went direct from Darwin as well. I guess I was the first to go direct to have a lasting impact. I had ended up with 16 years and as a player and two as a coach. But, yeah, the nickname Magic came from the famous Dougie Hawkins and a guy named Stephen Knight. I did a couple of things in practice matches and training sessions and that bit of magic.
0: Now let's have a look at weather for around the country for tomorrow. Showers in Muggeridge in Brisbane with a top of 24 degrees, 22 and showers on Gadigal Country, Sydney, and 19 and partly cloudy on Ngunnawal and Ngambri Country, Canberra. 22 and mostly sunny in North Melbourne, and mostly sunny in Nipaluna Hobart with a max of 21. Showers and 23 degrees in Tardania, Adelaide. Showers and 19 degrees in Borloo, Perth, and partly cloudy in Garramilla, Darwin with a top of 33 degrees. And if you have a story or news you'd like to share, or if there's something happening in your community that you want to let us know about, you can always drop an email to news@nirs.org.au, or you can message us on Facebook, Instagram, or LinkedIn. And that's been the latest from NIRS News. Thanks for joining me.

Good evening and welcome to another episode of The Mission with me, Daniel James. I'm going to be your host through to 8 p.m. this evening. He's broadcasting to you live from Triple R World Headquarters at the end of the 96 line, which of course is on the land of the Wurundjeri people of the Kulin Nation, and I pay my respects to their elders past and present. And any mob that might be listening either in Melbourne as we go to air or around the country through the National Indigenous Radio Service or through the Community Radio Network, wherever you may be in this big, huge land of ours, this diverse land of ours, this land of ours that is always changing, sometimes for better, sometimes for worse. Thank you for tuning in and thank you for taking an interest in the matters that we talk of on this particular program. Massive thanks to Vaughan Quinn from Double Bounce for an excellent 3 hours of power. Brings it like he does week after week. Loving your new haircut, Vaughan. Big thumbs up. We're both very happy with his haircut. He'll be back next Tuesday from 4 to 7 p.m. in the lead up to another episode of The Mission. Now, it's been a few weeks, actually, maybe a month. I missed one particular episode. I think it's been a month. And in that time, the world doesn't stop, does it, just because I don't appear on The Mission on Triple R. The world continues to spin around and things continue to go down. So since I last spoke to you, the obvious and most tragic thing that has occurred since I've been off air was the tragic death of Kumanjai little baby in the Northern Territory. Her death has triggered what has been described as a wide-ranging review into the child protection system. That's good. We need to look at some of the systems that impact mob up there. But if you're going to look at the child protection system, then you might as well have a look at every other system as well. The systems that are impacting and interfacing with First Nations communities in that part of the world are just not fit for purpose. And it's a sign of what happens what happens when people's self-determination is robbed from them, as was the case during the 10-year-long intervention into the Northern Territory that didn't look so much at the systems, it just pointed fingers at communities and individuals and made them feel bad about the way they were living their lives and feel guilty about where they've been placed by colonialism since the first settlers, quote-unquote, arrived in that part of the world. We need a review into the prison system. We need a review into the punitive crime laws that are impacting the Northern Territory at the moment. The amount of children that are being locked up, the overcrowding in prisons up there. We need to look at the economics of the place. We're about to suffer another oil shock. You might argue that we've already been in the midst of it, but I fear very much that we're not seeing the worst of it yet. There are places in the Northern Territory like Utu where even though fuel is being subsidised to a certain extent by the government, 1 litre of diesel will cost you $4.41. That's going to have a massive impact on everything in that part of the world. We need to ask questions like why a prisoner who was released 600 kilometres north of Alice Springs found his way to a town camp less than 48 hours after. What services were in place for him? Why was he released? What do we know about the circumstances of his release? And like I said, the Northern Territory is a place that is basically the worst type of poster child for what happens when you remove sovereignty from people. And that's why we're here in Victoria. We're very, very fortunate. We've been able to hold on to our self-determination in various ways, various forms, through the creation of our own community organisations, through our own structures and interfaces with government, but also with, of course, treaty and the process that is underway at the moment. And we need to be mindful of that. And we'll be having a conversation about that later in the program because treaty, of course, as I've mentioned before in this program, is under threat from the Liberal National parties. If they are elected, they have promised to tear treaty up within their first 100 days of governing. So we'll talk about that shortly with my one and only guest
this evening. I'll let you in on who that is shortly. And of course, on the weekend, we saw the election of One Nation in the Southern New South Wales seat, the Riverina seat of Farrer, which is a very big seat, but the size of the win by One Nation was what has been described by many political commentators as seismic. It's the first time that that seat in the 70 years that it existed has existed hasn't sat with the Liberal or National parties, and it's the first time that the One Nation has really had a crack at trying to win that seat off the Liberals, who of course had to contest that seat because they knifed their one and only female leader, Susan Lee. What that means for the body politic, what that means for things like reconciliation, what that means for things like potential truth-telling commissions, we don't know yet. But given One Nation's history, there's a fair chance that it doesn't mean good things for the way forward when it comes to matters like that. So this evening I'm going to be joined by a friend of the show. I think this is his seventh time on the program, Ian Hamm, Yorta Yorta Man, board member extraordinaire. We'll find out how many boards he's on when we throw to him after these couple of tunes. It's good to have Ian on the show because he is someone who has obviously tremendous lived experience, tremendous expertise, but it's also kind of like a step removed from the commentariat. And so someone who's probably got their feet on the ground a little bit more closely than a lot of us in the media. So it's good to have a conversation about matters affecting our people broadly, not only here in Victoria, but across the country, because it is a very fluid time in Aboriginal affairs. It's a very fluid time in our body politic, and we need to be abreast of all the issues because we need to be fleet of foot if we are to continue this journey towards reconciliation, maintain self-determination, and reach a better place for the First Peoples of this country. There is a text line. There is a new text line, but the number is the same, 0466981027, if you want to contribute during our discussion this evening. But you are listening to The Mission on 102.7 3RRR FM. Thank you for joining us.

0: Moju there with Never Again. And at the top of that bracket, we had Kenesha with Art. Two extraordinary performers in an age where, I've said it before, Indigenous storytelling, Indigenous performance, whether it be in music, theatre, film, I do believe we are living through a golden age of that. It is 7:15 this Tuesday evening. You're listening to The Mission on 102.73 Triple R FM. My name is Daniel, and I'm about to have an extensive yarn with the bloke sitting opposite me. I don't have a massive introduction for him. People that listen to this show on a regular basis should know who he is, but he is a Yorta Yorta man. He is a member of the Stolen Generations. He has vast experience in the public service and NGO sectors across various portfolios, including health, education, Aboriginal affairs, community radio. He has got his fingers in many pies, and so it's always good to have him on the show and have a general yarn about the state of, well, we could call it the State of the Union, but we won't. We'll call it the State of the Nation. Ian Hamm, welcome back to The Mission.
1: Thank you, Daniel. It's always a great pleasure to come in.
0: There's a lot going down.
1: Yeah, there is.
0: Both here at home, both internationally, but let's really focus on what's happening in the areas that affect First Nations people yep. across this country. Let's start off on a positive note. We've had the election of a new assembly, the First People's Assembly of Victoria, which will now become the statutory body Galangwal, meaning tip of the spear in, I think it's Gundijamara language.
1: I think you're right. Let's just say. It's not Yorta Yorta.
0: So that's a very exciting time. It presents a truckload of opportunities for our people. It's an opportunity for the assembly itself and for Galangwal to really show what all the fuss was about as we go forward and try and negotiate a treaty. Implement a treaty.
1: Yes.
0: Negotiate further treaties between traditional owners and various jurisdictions within the state. And we have two new chair people, Mariki Yonis and Dejaron Murray Jackson. And we wish them all the very best because they have a tremendous challenge ahead of them in the current political climate. What do you see as the challenges facing Galangwal and the First People's Assembly over the next few years?
1: Yeah, look, I think Daniel, there are two really big challenges for Galangwal, for the whole arrangement.
0: Yep.
1: In the next couple of years, at the very least, first one is going to be dealing with in the immediate future the lead up to the Victorian election. As you said, the coalition is advocating that they'll just abolish the whole thing and revert to a structure that resembles something out of the 1970s, 1960s,
0: yeah.
1: Which I personally don't think is to the benefit of Aboriginal people.
0: What is it that they're proposing?
1: Effectively abolish the whole thing. The minister will be, all decision-making will reside with ministers, and the Minister for Aboriginal Affairs will appoint an advisory body of some nature, which is, in its day, back in the 1970s, that was actually a breakthrough that we had an advisory body.
0: But that was in the 1970s.
1: The 1970s. That was 50 years ago.
0: Yeah.
1: To revert to that type of arrangement, I think, would be a huge backward step. The other challenge for Galangwal is going to be now implementing the treaty framework, or the first treaty that has been done, which was the framework treaty itself, the statewide one, setting up Galangwal and all its instrumentalities. So the implementation of that is going to be a big challenge over the next few years for Galangwal. And I think an underlying challenge of it all, and this is why this is so important, the Assembly is so important, this is about us as Aboriginal people taking responsibility for ourselves.
0: Well, it's what we've been banging on about for decades and decades and decades and decades. And so we're at a point now that if we mess it up, it's on us.
1: It's on us. That's exactly right. So often people have spoken about the right of self-determination, but the responsibility of self-determination. Mm. There's a yin to a yang. We have to own this. We have to make it work. And it's on us for the things that don't work. And that's a great thing. That's a fantastic thing. for us to do. I think they're the big challenges for us, those three things, that the impending election, making this all work, but also us moving to us being responsible and demonstrating we're grabbing that enthusiastically.
0: It's a very complex environment in which to do all of that.
1: Ooh,
0: because
1: yeah.
0: One could argue that it's never been more complex in terms of the political landscape, where we, for decades and decades, Ian, we were used to the body politic pretty much ignoring us.
1: Yes.
0: You know, paying us sort of scant regard, ticking boxes by saying they could consult with us. And then after the apology, that changed tremendously with the Closing the Gap agenda that Kevin Rudd's government instituted. Mm. And that developed a whole bunch of national partnership agreements between states and territories to close the gap along certain KPIs that were negotiated between states and territories through a thing that used to be called COAG.
1: Oh, yes, COAG.
0: And then the spotlight, and rightfully so, and we welcomed it, was on that agenda.
1: Yeah.
0: And since then, the spotlight has become more and more intense. It didn't get it reached its zenith in terms of intensity, surface of the sun type heat during the referendum. And so that actually resulted in some of the worst of us using the debate, for want of a better term, with the referendum, to unleash a form of racism that used to be unsaid in political discourse but is now part of political discourse because it's actually a tactic, and there is now, I guess, there is money behind that type of politics. There is an apparatus in which that form of politics exists. And so that means that the focus on things like treaty and the toll that the intensity of that spotlight has, not only on First Peoples watching on, but of course people in Gullingwald and in the Assembly itself, means that the next few weeks, the next few months in the lead up to the election in November, it's going to be incredibly difficult to navigate. What advice would you give to our new leadership and to the new Assembly in terms of how they navigate that? Because they can't go on the attack like you and I can, or particularly me. They're sort of hamstrung to a certain extent, are they not?
1: I think they are to some extent, because they're no longer, if you like, freelance activists. They're actually people with responsibilities, legislative ones. They have voters who they're responsible to.
0: That's
1: right.
0: They
1: have electorates. They have all that. Having said that, they still need to define the arguments and the reason why Gullingwall is a good thing, why the treaties are a good thing. I think the question, and Jaron Murray, Jackson, he asked the question publicly the other day of if Jess Wilson wants to tear down the whole treaty arrangement, abolish that, and replace it with an advisory council to a minister. Then, apart from that, what is in it for us as Aboriginal people? What will they deliver for
0: Where's
1: us? What
0: buy-in?
1: Will they do? I think that that's a legitimate question to ask. I think the other thing that they could do is really demonstrate to all Victorians, talk about and then demonstrate to all Victorians, this is what Gullingwall is delivering for us, but for you as well. Big focus on the economy, for example, Aboriginal economic participation.
0: An area that you're very keen on.
1: Oh, very keen on it. I mean, look, it's budget night tonight. And
0: I'd usually, this is what a loser I am, Ian. Usually on budget night, I'd be at home with maybe a can or something, you know, relishing in what's being handed down because I pay interest in these things. But I'm here with you and I'm glad to be here with you. I just want you to know that.
1: This is my first budget night for I don't know how long, but I'm not actually watching the telly.
0: Is that why you've got that sad look in your eyes, like a little puppy dog?
1: Do you know what I did on Saturday morning? I was sitting in bed and I thought, I haven't read the state government budget yet. So I went to budget paper number 3.
0: You were slipping.
1: I know.
0: Sorry, I rudely interrupted you.
1: But demonstrating Aboriginal economic participation, which Gullingwall wants to focus on, you get Aboriginal people participating in the economy.

0: economic times, it should be all hands on deck. And if Gulling Wall can deliver what Aboriginal people can bring to the economy, makes everyone better. I think that's the arguments you need to put up. And it is that, getting back to self-responsibility,
1: yeah,
0: the underpinning philosophy of the Liberal movement has always been self-motivation, self-responsibility.
1: Exactly.
0: You know, and Gulling Wall is actually, I mean, this is going to sound weird, but Bob Menzies would probably all be in favour of it, saying we'll support you to be responsible for yourselves.
1: Well, let me riff on that a little bit. I was very fortunate enough on the weekend to have curated an event for the Melbourne Writers Festival, and it was entitled Making the Treaty, and I had three powerhouse women on the panel. So I had Sue-Ann Hunter, had Ngaira Murray, the former co-chair of the First People's Assembly, and Narita Waite, who is the CEO of the Victorian Aboriginal Legal Service, friend of the show, and someone that was chiefly responsible for sitting in the room opposite the state and negotiating the treaty. And one thing that we spoke about was, so often in Aboriginal affairs, and it comes with things like the failure to implement recommendations from royal commissions, most notably the death into black the Royal Commission into Deaths in Black Custody that has yet to implement a number of recommendations. Why is that? Well, if you look at Aboriginal affairs and the history of Aboriginal affairs, tremendously bad things continue to happen in terms of the various outcomes across various policy and portfolio areas. Why is that? Well, part of that discussion that we had on Saturday was because there's no accountability. The buck doesn't seem to really stop with anyone when it comes to incarceration rates. There is no sort of oversight for that at a state or national level. What treaty does is brings accountability. It brings accountability for not only the Assembly and First Nations peoples and communities to fix some of these solutions, because we're always put our hands up and say, we've got the solutions to this, you need to listen to us, but also on the state. And so what treaty helps bring to these various and massive problems is a level of accountability that we've never had before.
0: And part of Gulling Wall's role is to be able to ask questions of ministers, of senior public servants. That's a good thing, putting them under the pressure to be able to respond to that. The other part of it, though, and this is one thing about the justice system, or the focus on the justice system, which I have to admit really annoys me. The justice system, the courts, the police, the prison system, they only pick up the mess that everything else fails.
1: Yep.
0: Right? That's when the contact with the criminal justice system occurs, is when people are in, you know, the lower socioeconomic groups, have no future, are continually at the bottom of the pile. That's not the courts, cops and prisons' fault. That's everything else's. So I think part of the accountability is when people are in contact with the criminal justice system, how they are managed in it, but that's at the bottom of the well.
1: But we also...
0: How do you stop people getting there in the first place? That's actually where Gulling Wall's accountability mechanisms will bring attention and focus to those things.
1: I mean, let's not pretend the justice system is perfect, though. Have a problem with racial profiling with police in this state. And again, the treaty provides mechanisms in which there can be ongoing dialogue. And then the treaties themselves are living, breathing documents. They are not set in stone. They are something that will change as demand and the nature of things change. If things arise that need to be addressed, then the treaty will adjust to, you know, address some of those issues. Look, it is 28 past seven. Are you listening to The Mission on 102.73 RRFN? My name is Daniel. I'm speaking with Ian Hamm about broadly related matters occurring in Aboriginal affairs. Shall we play a track and have a drink of water?
0: I reckon, Ian, that would be a really good idea. And we can sit here and ponder what Treasurer Jim Chalmers will be saying for the next half hour.
1: Well, I thought we'd just put the telly on and say, no. Here is a song that you might be familiar with. And I can see you in the days when this was released, Ian Hamm, with a tie tied around your head, singing along to this song. You'll know it when you hear it.

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3: 25 to 8 this Tuesday evening, which means there's 25 minutes left of The Mission, which is the program in which you are listening. Whether you're either listening to it live or you're listening to it on playback via rrr.org.au, maybe you're listening through the wonderful Triple R app, the new and rejuvenated Triple R app that is available to everyone with a smart device. I am Daniel James and I'm speaking with Ian Hamm about all matters Aboriginal affairs here in 2026, which is one of the more complex environments we've found ourselves when it comes into matters of reconciliation, self-determination, improvement of outcomes across a whole range of factors. Haven't even really talked about closing the gap. But what I wanted to speak to you next, Ian, was about the Northern Territory and the tragedy that we – well, it's not a tragedy, it's an atrocity that we saw in the Northern Territory a couple of weeks ago with the horrendous death of Kumanjoe little baby. Of course, that meant that large swathes of the media headed to Alice Springs and were presumably shocked by what they saw in terms of the way some of the town camps in and around Alice Springs, town camps, by the way, that were established because the colonial authorities didn't want blackfellas in Alice Springs themselves, so they pushed them to the outer. So that's something that needs to be noted. But as a result, there have been numerous calls now for various investigations or reviews or looking into various systems. The one that the Northern Territory has agreed to first and foremost is a revisit of the child protection system and how that impacts First Nations people. But I've spent a bit of time in the Northern Territory. I've spent a lot of time recently speaking to leaders in the Northern Territory. And of course, it's not just the child protection system. There are a whole range of things in that part of the world that need to be looked at forensically in terms of the way that they impact First Nations people and impact the relationships between First Nations people and the rest of the community. What have you made of the national discussion around the Northern Territory and Alice Springs? Because we only hear here in the eastern states about Alice Springs and by association the Northern Territory when something horrendous happens up there. What have you made of it all?
4: Yeah. Look, Daniel, I'm not surprised by the response that there's been to the tragedy of Kumanjoe little baby. But again, a lot of that has been built around almost a shock that this thing exists in Australia, like the town camps around Alice Springs. And straight away people have gone to child protection, as in why wasn't she removed from her family, which on the surface of it would make it may have prevented her death. But that would have been only – it really only deals with a symptom of a much deeper – malaise, a much deeper problem. The question of how did we get here in the first place and then how do we get away from here? Now, that's not just the child protection system. That's kind of like the point I was making before about the prison system. it only kicks into play when everything else fails. Why are people living in town camps? Why are there still town camps? Why are people still living in abject poverty? There are families trying to make the most of their situation. Are they not getting the things to help them succeed? Is a system only geared to people who really fail, and then it's only to make things to stop things getting worse? That I think is got to be part of the honest look in the mirror that we all have to have around.
3: I mean, we should point out we don't know whether the child protection system played a part in Kumanjola little baby's death or not. But what we do know is that there is now a focus on it. How do we focus on things like that without trampling over people's grief?
4: And that's the first thing you do is don't have a knee-jerk reaction. That's the first thing is calm down, a few deep breaths, and think about, so what are we actually trying to understand and analyse here? What are we trying to dissect about what happened in this instance, but more pointedly, is there systemic things that are not working, and how do we make them work? That's what we need to do. In this instance, in the area of child protection, but in a whole bunch of other things, is, as I said, the circumstances that all joined up over a very long time to get to that point. As you said in your introduction, how is it that somebody who's released from a prison 600 miles away in Darwin ends up in a town camp in Alice Springs, in the centre of Australia? It's not just like they were released from in the olden days, Coburg.
3: Yeah,
4: for all the people who live
3: Petridge
4: in the north.
3: There, I mean, that has an alcohol problem of its own now with all the wine cellars taking up the
4: old prison.
3: Yeah,
4: transformation. But you know, it's not like they were released from prison and turned up in Brunswick.
3: Yeah,
4: from Coburg and turned up in Brunswick.
3: No, it's Darwin, Jura,
4: to Alice Springs.
3: Yeah,
4: Adelaide, you know. Yeah.
3: Yeah, and you know, there's question marks about their tough on crime agenda up there, particularly the prisons they have up there. And those prisons, I have on good authority, are overcrowded. Like there are like 600 people too many in these prisons.
4: Yeah.
3: And so, what is the what's the capability of the system to be able to integrate people back into society after releasing people from those prisons when they're dealing with overcrowding and all the issues that come with it?
4: Your problem with a tough-on-crime agenda is it's built on the notion of punishment, the idea of rehabilitation and giving people the opportunity to not find themselves in the circumstances to come back into prison, reincarceration. That's not built into the system. Tough on crime is fool's gold.
3: Mm.
4: It's nothing. It delivers nothing except perhaps an emotional sense of self-righteousness and revenge. That's why we're supposed to have an impartial justice system that isn't driven by emotion. It's supposed to be boringly objective and dispassionate.
3: Yeah.
4: But if your whole system is built around tough on crime, Nobody, the police routinely say and the courts routinely say, you cannot legislate your way out of a crime wave. You cannot prosecute your way out of it. You can't jail your way out of it. The only thing to do is to understand why is it happening in the first place and address those issues. The Northern Territory government would be better off focusing on those things and seeking the assistance of the Commonwealth on those things rather than build a prison-led economic revival.
3: Is the heart of the issues out there in terms of relationships between First Nations communities and the rest of society, particularly white society up there, does that stem back to the absolute trouncing and diminishment of even the notion of self-determination up there? We have communities that have no longer have cash in them. Our communities were traditionally cash societies, where so a kid could go into any sort of home and see their auntie and auntie and get $5 to go and get a feed somewhere. There is no cash in those communities. The CDP program was
4: dismantled, abolished,
3: which was a pathway for employment for a lot of people. And so we're seeing the results of economic refugees from some of the remote communities going into Alice Springs, looking for work, looking for shelter. That's causing lateral violence between different mobs who are all trying to get the same thing. Surely when you rob a people of their ability to look after themselves in a broad sense through policy settings and through attitudes by people in the police, people in the courts, people in government. Is that not the heart of the issue here? And is that why we should count ourselves so lucky here in Victoria?
4: I think one of the things with the territory, and look, to an extent, this goes right across the whole breadth of the Australian continent, but it's intense in the Northern Territory. In a lot of those instances, what you've had is a societal dismantling of Aboriginal society.
3: Yeah.
4: Not entirely, because it is still, culture is still very strong.
3: There's strong culture up there, strong people, communities. Do not want to miss that for a second.
4: But there is a lot of things that they're not supported to be, and that is to be economically progressive in the 21st century, to have the same opportunities as every other Australian in the 21st century. In fairness to the institutions, so you mentioned before policymakers, and you've mentioned politicians and so forth. In fairness to them, this is a deeper malaise. This is something that everyone owns, because governments only reflect the society that elects them.
3: But my concern is that to have a serious conversation about addressing this malaise, you need to recognise the problem. And
4: yes.
3: from a broader mainstream perspective, the problem, as identified by huge swathes of the media, are Aboriginal people.
4: The real problem for me is every Australian needs to look in the mirror and say, maybe we're the problem.
3: Yeah.
4: The Aboriginal people are not the problem. We're the ones who've delivered to them the problem. And it's easier to blame. It's easier to say it's their fault for getting in, for the situation that they are in.
3: Get over it.
4: Get over it. And that's part of that for me is the underlying problem. We all have to take ownership for how this situation developed in the territory, how has it developed across Australia, and it plays out in different ways. But we all can't just point the finger at others and say it's their fault. Sometimes what we were talking about before, self-responsibility. All of us as Australians have to own this. We're all responsible for how it got this way. We're all responsible for ensuring that it gets out of this.
3: 14 minutes to 8 p.m. You're listening to The Mission. My name's Daniel. I'm speaking with Ian Hamm, all-rounder, friend of the show. On how many boards are you on now?
4: Eight, I think.
3: Yeah. I thought it'd be good to there's a text that's just come in on the text line, and it's from a woman called Claire who lives in Uchu, and she's been in the Northern Territory, and she's agreeing with everything that we're talking about. She says, on top of what we've been talking about, that lack of secondary education options is a huge issue. And so you take a line like that on the text line, secondary education options are a huge issue, and then you step back and you think about that and you think, how big an issue and how insurmountable is an issue like that in terms of addressing that issue alone, let alone everything else that's swirling around up there?
4: It's one of those things, Daniel, and I'd say you can deal with everything all at once. So we did that in Victoria. We started the journey of how do we get to treaty in Victoria. It started 20 years ago.
3: Yeah.
4: With a complete reshaping of how we understood everything around Aboriginal Victoria. But one of the policy premises of it was, instead of picking a thing to do like education or health or justice, you have to do everything, you have to do it all at once, you have to do it properly, and you have to do it over a long period of time. It's hard enough in a place like Victoria. In a place like the Territory, the difficulty is multiplied on a factor of 10, if you like. Does not mean it is not doable.
3: That's right.
4: And it does not mean you should not try. So, yes, absolutely, as the text has said, secondary education and also better health and also the justice system being fair to Aboriginal people and also adequate housing. If you don't at least try and simply shrug your shoulders and say too hard, then you're as guilty as everyone who came before you who got us into this place in the first – who got us to this point in the first place.
3: Look, I won't say it's been fun talking to you, Ian. It's enjoyable sitting in your company talking about matters of import. But look, let's finish on a lighter note, and that is the ascent of One Nation.
4: Oh, yeah.
3: No, look, One Nation is a party that is based purely and utterly out of the politics of grievance. At the heart of that grievance is race and the othering of other people. They have had a romping victory in the Farah by-election. In the few minutes that we have left, what is that going to mean for things like reconciliation? What does it mean for the mainstream parties, like the Liberal Party, that seem to feel like they need to go further right to try and quell the ascent of One Nation? It gets to a point where we as First Nations people trying to better ourselves through self-determination and dealing with the systems that have traditionally oppressed us, we're potentially running out of sensible and sane people to deal with. Yep. What say you, Ian Hamm?
4: I say, I used to play footy in Farah because Yarrawonga's just over the border. It was interesting, actually, when you unpack it. There were two towns that they visited on Sunday, actually, and Monday, to get a feel for them. Oakland's, which is north of Yarrawonga.
3: Right.
4: Yep. It used to have a very strong footy club, Oakland's Footy Club. Doesn't have a footy club
3: anymore. What was their mascot?
4: The Hawks.
3: The mighty Oakland Hawks.
4: Yeah, Mighty Oakland Hawks. And they were down the road from another one, the Mighty Urana Bombers.
3: Home. Ah, yes.
4: In the region of the Danaher's.
3: Ah, of course.
4: That's their end of the earth. But the upshot was neither of those footy clubs exist. What's happened over the last 40, 45 years is all those people who live there feel like they've been abandoned by the body politic in Australia. Their towns have shrunk. And so somebody comes along who says, I know whose fault it is and I've got some solutions.
3: Well, exactly.
4: And they go, what the hell? We've got nothing what we've been doing with the people with for 40 years.
3: And even more broadly than that, the regional communities, we're not talking about sort of remote communities, we're talking about regional communities cannot see themselves in the cultural life of this nation.
4: The social, cultural, economic life.
3: Yep. And so then when you have Sky After Dark and One Nation coming along saying, we hear you, we're listening to you, we understand your grievance and we're going to do something about it, that's a very appealing proposition.
4: Yeah. It's why Donald Trump is the president of the United States. Failed economic policies from 1980 onwards, which concentrated the wealth, the opportunity in the hands of an ever-diminishing amount of people and more got left behind. And Donald says, I've got the answers. We'll make America great again. Most Americans went, what the hell? Got nothing to lose. And that's what happened in Farah last weekend. And that's, if I was projecting to the Victorian election, what both major parties who could form government in this state need to really be conscious of.
3: And I would also say this to people listening here at home, in their car, under a bridge, on the floor, is anyone that tells you that they know what is going to happen at the next federal election or the next state election, don't listen to them because they don't know. No one knows. Mm. No one knows how this is going to play out because things are so fragmented at the moment. There's shit going everywhere all at once. And we'll be here for it on Triple R to keep you abreast of the issues. Ian, thank you very much for coming in. It's been a delightful chat. Very important issues. I hope you understand at home that we take the issues incredibly seriously, but we don't take ourselves incredibly seriously.
4: Oh, God, no.
3: It's a coping mechanism as much as anything else.
4: Yeah.
3: But Ian, thank you so much for coming in once again. Thank you for wearing your CB
4: Community Broadcast Foundation beanie.
3: Yeah. Well. Yes. Yeah. No. Well, that's wonderful. Thank you.
4: 6 years as president, I get a hat out of it.
3: Yeah. No. Well, not as good as a gold watch, but still keeps your head warm. Ian, thank you.
4: Always a pleasure.

The wonderful Alice Skye there with 1966. We're coming to the end of another episode of The Mission. My thanks to Ian Hamm and my thanks to you, more importantly, for listening to this program and showing continued support in it through the years. Uncle Charles will be back next week with another version of The Mission. Coming up very, very, very shortly is Triple R Royalty. She doesn't like to hear it, but I will refer to her as Triple R Royalty, and there's nothing that she or anyone else can do to stop me. It is, of course, Sarah Smith with Sometimes Always, a show that is just going from strength to strength week after week, and it's only been a few weeks on air. It's just amazing. It's just amazing. If you can't tell, I'm stretching because this Charlie Pride song only goes for 2 minutes and 1 second. But until next time I'm on the airwaves, please stay strong, stay safe, and stay listening. And that means keeping it locked to Triple R. You'll be able to listen to this program on rr.org.au on playback in about 40 or 45 minutes. Tell your friends. Until then, bye-bye.

0: 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I reckon here's good.
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3: Anyway, this song, next song is called Red, Black and Yellow. This one is about our flag. No matter, we got different language, different clan group. 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That is our Aboriginal flag. Yo.

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more of what you want to hear. 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Where else would you hear great music like this? The best mix.

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0: You know, sis, if you send those young ones to school every day, they'll grow to be strong and smart instead of feeling stupid.
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0: You're doing them no favours, sis.
1: What you talking about? They love me.
0: When they're older, they'll resent you for it. They'll see kids reading and writing and getting on in life and feel hurt and confused as to why they can't do the same thing.
1: You think?
0: I know. You're robbing them of their future, sis. Send them to school every day, on time. 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Just send them.
1: You're right. 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
1: 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This is Triple A.

Hey, everybody. I tell you what I know. You're listening to AAA in Murray Country. And my name's Neil Murray. How about that?

Ngale Wallaba, Nahama Maren. This is the story about the Kamilaroi, about bringing our ancestors back home, lay them to rest, lay them down among the sandalwood and the paper bark, lay them there and let them see the moon, feel the sun and the rain. Our great spirit Biami created laws for us to live in harmony with all living things, to grow up and care for country. Songs and dance and ceremonies were created, and kinship laws were dictated. I come from the sandy town of St. George on the banks of the Bolong, a land of sandalwood and box, tea trees, mulga and river gum. We walk this land with the taipans, Yudandali, Bigabilla, kangaroos and Dinawan. We swim this river with the yellow belly and the sacred Murray cod. This river is a sacred place for us. Its sandy and black clay banks hold our people's footsteps. Our scent lingers in the long grass, under river gums, who know me and my family when we come home. This river is alive. It runs and breathes and speaks and gives warning in flood times, swirling and rushing between the banks and under the rocks. This river has always been family, our friend, our home. It pulls me back and calls my spirit home, back to family, to the way of life taught by my elders. When I was a child, my old people told us about forbidden places, burial grounds, where the dead are at rest. And if we came too close, we felt the whispers of the spirits, whispers that sent out a warning. Always be quiet, dignified and respectful. Do not alarm or disturb the dead ones, and never touch their property or take anything. Stop talking and don't move about. Just wait. Be still. The spirits of our ancestors live in our lands and protect and nurture us. To interfere with the remains is to disturb the spirits. It causes anguish to our people. Our dead were buried, secure in their faith in our traditions, that they would rest in peace and become one with the earth, our mother. This is a story about the dead. Your families, your ancestors have been laid to rest with ceremony in a marked plot, kept close in death to those who love them. You know where they are, and there's comfort in that. But what about my people? What about my family? In Australia, the genocide of Aboriginal people included massacres by gunshot and by poisoning. People were rounded up and taken from their homelands in trucks like cattle and imprisoned on reserves. The state controlled their movements, sent them out as slave labour and stole their wages and stole their children. This was an age of Darwinian horror. People of science raided burials, stole bodies from hospitals, prisons and morgues, and embarked on shooting parties. Prized above all were skulls, which were removed from their bodies for scientists to measure and confirm that Aboriginal people were a lower form of human being, from some lower rung of the evolutionary ladder.
so to justify treating my people no better, and perhaps worse, than animals. This is the story of discovering these truths. We were deprived of our eternal rest and ended up in cardboard boxes in museums and universities throughout the world. Restless and angry and waiting for rescue.

0: Hello, I'm Adam Evans with the NIRS News. Save Victoria Park, Barrambin, before it's bulldozed to build Brisbane's 2032 Olympic Stadium. That's the message from traditional owners who are hosting an event at the Brisbane Park tomorrow to highlight its cultural significance. The Queensland government's ignored their calls to build the stadium elsewhere, and public access to the park will be blocked from June 1. Auntie Sandra King will be among the speakers at the event. She remains hopeful that the Crisafulli government will change its mind.
1: Oh, you can't lose hope. You have to. You can't, because we are so positive, our people. We are so respectful. And, you know, for this government not to take notice of who we are as a people, says a lot about who they are.
0: Greater investment in existing services would help keep children out of the criminal justice system. That's what the New South Wales Justice and Equity Centre says. An inquiry has been looking into options to reduce children's contact with the youth justice system, and more hearings will be held next month. The centre has told the inquiry it wants the state government to raise the minimum age of criminal responsibility from 10 to 14. CEO Jonathan Hunyor told National Radio News the government needs to rethink the current approach.
2: We have an opportunity to invest in those services, in communities, creating jobs in regional communities, to work with children to do better. For as long as we're just going to throw kids in prison, those kids return to their communities and they go back worse. If we keep doing that, we're going to keep getting bad results.
0: Opposition leader Angus Taylor used his budget reply speech last night to attack Labor's changes to the capital gains tax and negative gearing.
3: Labor's budget isn't intergenerational fairness, it's intergenerational fraud. Yeah. Their budget is also an attack on every Australian.
0: Mr. Taylor spoke about the Coalition's plan for generational tax reform through indexation. He also took aim at immigration, saying the Coalition would ban non-citizens from the National Disability Insurance Scheme, as well as other government programs, including JobSeeker, Youth Allowance and the Family Tax Benefit. And the AFL's bid to recruit and retain more Indigenous players will be bolstered by merchandise sales over the Sir Doug Nicholls round. There are 62 Indigenous players in the AFL and 20 in the Women's League, the AFL's goal.
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0: The goal is to increase that number to 111 by 2030. The AFL's First Nations and Inclusion Manager, Yari woman Taryn Lee, says the royalties from Indigenous jumper sales will help boost the number of First Nations players.
6: They're buying our stories, our culture, and, you know, the money that they're investing is a direct reinvestment into the initiatives that how we support more mob engaging in footy and participating in footy.
0: We'll have more coming up next. The Sir Doug Nicholls round got underway last night with the Lions going down to the Cats 11-10-76 to 17-15-117 at the Gabba. Lions coach Chris Fagan says the Cats seem to have wanted it more.
7: Geelong's hunger was superior to ours tonight. That's at this point in time. It doesn't mean it will be next week. We've been pretty good for a few weeks, but just tonight, I think that, you know, they were terrific.
0: Now, for a look at the capital city weather around the country, a shower or two in Magidge and Brisbane with a top of 24, 22 in showers on Gadigal Country, Sydney, and 19 in partly cloudy on Ngunnawal Gambri Country, Canberra, 22 in sunny in Nam, Melbourne, and mostly sunny in Nipal in Hobart with a max of 21, 23 in rain in Tundunya, Adelaide, showers and 20 degrees in Boorloo, Perth, and mostly sunny in Garamilla, Darwin with a top of 33. 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
8: Hey, good morning, you deadly mob out there. We made it here to another Friday morning, end of the week. Before we kick the show off, I'd just like to acknowledge the traditional owners of the land on which we are broadcasting from here in West End, Brisbane, and also acknowledge our elders past, present, and emerging. What is happening, guys? It is potentially going to be a wet one for the weekend, which is a shame because we've got the magic round happening here in Brisbane this weekend, kicking off tonight with a couple of games. So what are you doing? Are you heading along to the footy tonight? It should be a great weekend of footy. Hopefully the rain stays away enough that we have some good footy. Hey, Fire Emoji Friday, send through your requests. What would you like to hear today for Fire Emoji Friday? That's right. If you're loving the songs that we are playing here, you can SMS your fire emojis through to us on 0493 222 822. That's how you can get it done. Or if you prefer to give me a call, 3892 0188 is how you can get your songs on as well. Alrighty, let's get into it here. This is Emily Waimara, Adore Me for a Friday Morning.

0: Triple A Murray Country, The Brecky Show, Merle Haggard there, Honky Tonk Mama. And before that one, Hey Dallas, Hudson Westbrook, and Mountain Music Alabama. How are you this morning? Fire Emoji Friday. Hey, SMS, what you'd like to hear today? You guys can be in control. 0493 222 822. I'd love to hear from you so I know what you would love to hear this Friday. It's going to be a wet one, guys. If you're out in the roads already, take care, stay safe, and slow down. I end up having a pretty good run through this morning, which I was surprised about for a Friday. And then I remembered, hang on a minute, it's a public holiday over in Ipswich this morning because of the show. So if you're heading over to the show there this morning, I hope it doesn't get rained out and I hope you have a good day. So that'll be all right, the old Ippy show. Yeah, I literally was like, there's no traffic around this morning. Then I just literally like 5 minutes ago realised, oh, it's because it's the Ippy show. They're all going over the Ippy show. No one's getting up early this morning. All righty, let's keep the music rolling here. This is a little bit of Johnny Cash. Everybody is trying to be my baby right here on Triple A Murray Country, The Brecky Show, with your host, Ray Nagus.
1: Well, they took a little honey from a honey tree. They dressed it up.

Everybody's trying to be my baby. 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Everybody's trying to be my baby. 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

Triple A Murray Country, The Brekkie Show. That was Uncle Dusty singing there, Bidgera Boy. When I first heard it, I thought, doesn't sound anything like Uncle Dusty. But they reckon when you're singing, you don't sound the same as when you're talking. So good morning to all the Deadly Mob out there in Charleville. Tuned in this morning. Also, good morning to the mob in Cloncurry down there in Tweed Heads and out there in Miles. Good morning this morning. Thanks for tuning in to the Brekkie Show here on a Friday. Don't forget Friday, Fire Emoji Friday, where you SMS your fire emojis through 0493 222 822. If you're just loving the songs that we're playing here on the Brekkie Show this morning, and or send me through where you're tuning in from this morning. I always love to hear and see where your mob are tuned in from. Hey, let's keep the music rolling here this morning. This is Busby Maru, Biding My Time, right here on Triple A Murray Country, the Brekkie Show, with your host, Ray Nagus.

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Triple A Murray Country, the Berecki Show, here with your host Ray Nagus. That was Vincent Mason there. Damned If I Do. A little bit of Jimmy Buffett before that one. Margaritaville. Hey, good morning, John, over there in Deception Bay. He'd love to hear some Luke Combs. Stay tuned, John. I'm going to throw a little bit of Luke Combs on after the 7 o'clock news and whether I can do that for you. Thanks for tuning in this morning, John. I know you like to tune in the afternoons too. 3 p.m. drive show. I've seen your messages there a few times, so that's deadly that you're listening to AAA all the time. Hey, what are you guys up to this morning? Are you one of those Ipswich crew who are lucky enough to have the day off? You lucky ducks. What a good time to have a day off for the Ippy show, right as it's Magic Round weekend. Are you going to be doing the double? Are you going to be going to the Ippy show and going to the Magic Round? How cool would that weekend be? I tell you what, how expensive is it to take the kids to the show these days? I remember back in the day, $50 would last you ages. You could go on the Dodgem cars. You could go do whatever you wanted to do. And $50 would stretch you out for a few hours. But man, $50 these days is probably get you in the gate and grab a feed. Isn't it so expensive? I wish it was cheaper so that people could enjoy the shows more. Anyways, let's keep the music rolling here this morning. Don't forget, if you'd like a request, you can SMS 0493 222 822, just like John from Deception Bay has done this morning, and I'll get your songs on for you on the show. Righto, Uncle Roger Knox here. This is Arnhem right here on the Brekkie Show.

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Hey, Triple A Merry Country, the Brekkie Show. Gene Vincent there. Bebop Alula. Bebop Lula. Am I saying that right? Yeah, maybe. Hey, don't forget the Young, Black and Proud scholarships are available on the ATSICS Brisbane website. ATSICS is spelled ATSICHS Brisbane. Applications close 25th of May. If you're a young Aboriginal and Torres Strait Islander person or a group, age 25 years or younger, living in Queensland, and you're looking for some support with your school, uni, arts or sporting dreams and passionate about your mob. $2,000, $5,000 and $10,000 scholarships are available. So get on and check that out now. You don't want to miss out. Alrighty, let's go with some Lane Pittman and Cooey to take us up to the top of the hour here this morning. Hope you're enjoying it right here on The Brekkie Show.

is gone. AAA is back where it belongs, right here with you. 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Real laughs, real yarns, real community. 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

0: Hello, I'm Adam Evans with the NIRS News. The devastating impact of building the proposed Brisbane 2032 Olympic Stadium will be felt right across Victoria Park, Barrambin, according to its traditional owners. They're hosting an event at the park tomorrow to highlight its cultural importance. The Queensland government's pushing ahead with its plan to build the stadium in the park, and public access will be cut off from June 1. Auntie Sandra King will be among the speakers at tomorrow's event. She says the project will destroy significant sites.
1: You know, the burial sites there, the spring water, the natural beauty of that park, you know, is going to be destroyed.
0: A leading disability lobby group says while reform is important, you can't cut the NDIS first and then build reforms later. A Senate inquiry will cross-examine the cuts, with the government hoping to save $36 billion from the expanding scheme, but the inquiry will need to report back by June 16. The Greens say that's too short of a time frame to fully cross-examine what would be cut. People with Disability Australia CEO Megan Spindler says advocates want to be heard.
2: We need to understand what these cuts mean. We need to understand what it means for our community, for what safeguards are going to be there to ensure that no one is left behind or damaged.
0: One person has died after a bus rolled over in far north Queensland. A large bus rolled over on the Bruce Highway near Goomloo, south of Townsville, yesterday afternoon. 29 people were treated at the scene, and multiple others had potentially life-threatening injuries. Pressure for the UK Prime Minister to resign continues to mount as another one of his ministers quit. Health Minister Wes Streeting has resigned, saying he has lost confidence in Sir Keir Starmer. He is expected to challenge the leadership. And the AFL has set itself a goal of boosting the number of Indigenous players in the league beyond 100 by 2030. There are 62 First Nations players this season. The league has launched a fund to help recruit and retain more Indigenous players. The AFL's First Nations and Inclusion Manager and Yawuru woman Taryn Lee says keeping players in the league is the biggest challenge.
3: So clearly the talent pathways are working. It's a pretty amazing achievement that we got 9 new draftees into the system. I think retention is the challenge ahead of us, and where we need to be doing more work and investing in that area.
0: We'll have more coming up next.
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0: To sport, and the Blues have taken the series after winning Game 2 of the Women's State of Origin last night, 10-14. It took 2 outstanding try saves late in the game to stop the Maroons from levelling the score.
9: Like Jasmine Peters scooped up that ball and looked like she was going to cross in the corner, and she's a strong girl as well. And Jessie just picked her up and threw her over the sideline, and then right at death there, they passed the ball out, and Tegan Berry, you know, threw her body on the line and did everything possible to stop them getting the try that was going to level the game.
0: That was Blues coach John Strange. Now, for a look at the capital city weather around the country, a shower or two in Magidge and Brisbane with a top of 24, 22 in showers on Gadigal Country, Sydney, and 19 in partly cloudy on Ngunnawal Gambri Country, Canberra, 22 in sunny in Nam, Melbourne, and mostly sunny in Nipal in Hobart with a max of 21, 23 in rain in Tundunya, Adelaide, showers and 20 degrees in Bawley, Perth, and mostly sunny in Garamilla, Darwin with a top of 33. If you have any stories you'd like to share with us, you can send us an email to news@nirs.org.au. That's news@nirs.org.au.
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12: Hey, good morning, your daily mob out there for the second hour of the Brekkie Show here for a Friday morning, Fire Emoji Friday. Hey, keep the phone calls and SMSs rolling through. Let me know what you'd like to hear this Friday as I see the sun is starting to come through the clouds here in West End Brisbane. What's the weather like where you are? Come on, get away, clouds. We've got the magic round happening this weekend where we just want some deadly, deadly football as it always is. Can't believe they left my Raiders out of magic round. What the heck is going on here? Anyway, that's all right. We'll be back next year. I better make sure I get my tickets nice and early next year because when I went to get on to get some tickets this year to take the kids so they could go watch their teams, it was already sold out. So I guess that's good. People are getting in nice and early, but I'll have to make a little reminder in my phone to get onto that as soon as I see that tickets are on sale. All righty, let's get straight into the music here for the second hour of the Brekkie Show. This is Midnight Oil.

Triple Murray Country, the Brekkie Show, Brooks and Dunn there, Boot Scoot and Boogie, Fire Emoji Friday. Keep sending all your fire emojis through to 0493 222 822. Before that one, we had some Creedence Clearwater Revival, Fortunate Son and Eagle Rock, a Danny Cool. Hey, I'm just going to keep the music rolling here this morning. I hope you're enjoying whatever it is that you are doing for a Friday. We made it to the end of another week. And here we go. This is Bruce Springsteen, Glory Days.

Hi, I'm Talika Clancy. My mob is the Willy Willy Waka Waka and Grang Grang, and you're listening to Murray Country. Triple A Murray Country. I keep doing that. Missing Triple A. You're listening to Triple A Murray Country.

0: grassroots, community yarns, and the best Murrayan country music. 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
1: Triple A Murray Country, the Brekkie Show, a little bit of Yothu Yindi there, Treaty, and of course Bruce Springsteen, Glory Days before that. Hey, it's Footy Fever Friday. It's that time when we catch up with the man, the myth, the sports guru, the Mananjali man himself, young Eli. Good morning, Eli. How are you?
2: Yeah, good morning, Ray. Yeah, good. Thanks for having me on.
1: Oh, no worries. Look, we got the magic round happening here in Brisbane this weekend. Before we get into that one, did you get a chance to catch the Origin last night?
2: No, I didn't get the chance. I had football training last night, but it was unlucky for the Queensland Maroons, and congratulations to the New South Wales Blues for winning the series.
1: Yeah, yeah. No, it was a great atmosphere there. It was a little bit wet and cold. Plenty of kids there at the game, so that's good to see. Plenty of kids getting around. We interviewed Keely Joseph during the week, and she played great. She was putting on some big shots there. And I was watching her there, and she was travelling from the middle of the field right across to the other side of the field on the right-hand side. And she was whacking them. And that other second rower there too, she was awesome.

0: took out the series, and hopefully the Queenslanders can win game three to get a bit of pride back in the Maroons jersey. But two games on tonight, Eli. We got the first one we'll go into depth about is the Rabbitohs versus the Dolphins. What are you thinking there?
1: Yeah, look, I reckon this will be probably one of the closest games of the round. A lot of players, a couple of players back for the Bunnies, Bailey Bentley Harpe, he's back on the wing. The big one that everyone obviously knows is Latrell Mitchell. He's back in the centres. He had last week off, but he's back in for Magic Round. So I think he'll go up against Herbie Farnworth, which will be a very good battle. Obviously, Campbell Graham in the centres there. Ashton Ward keeps his half-back spot with Sammy Humphrey still out. Big engine room for the Rabbitohs, Keon Kolomatangi and Sean Kepi. He's been a bit underrated the last few weeks. He's been very, very strong. Ewan Aiken and Talis Duncan there and Cam Murray at lock. And then Matt Duffy at the 14. So it'll be interesting to see where he comes on.
0: Yeah, now look, both the centres for the Dolphins, Bostock and Farnsworth, are big centres, so no matter who goes up against Latrell there, that should be a good clash. I feel like the Hammer's been a little bit quiet the last couple of weeks. This might be what he's been waiting for. He loves a big occasion, does the Hammer, at Suncorp Stadium. And notice they've gone with Felice Kaufusi, going for a little bit of experience and a little bit of oomph through the middle there to start the game. So that's not a bad plan. And they're going to bring, looks like they're bringing Tommy Gilbert off the bench. But who do you think will win that one, Eli?
1: Yeah, look, I think this will be a close game. But I think I'm just going to have to edge to the Rabbitohs.
0: You're going to edge to the Rabbitohs, all right. I'll go the other way and I'll take the Dolphins in this one. The Tigers and Manly, what do you think there?
1: Yeah, obviously, still a lot of players out for the Tigers. Obviously, Dewey's still out, Dream Buller's still out, Abby Coruscant's still out. So still a lot of injuries there. Heath Mason keeps his spot at fullback. Patrick Herbert and Taylor May are the centres. Sunia Taruva just signed extension through to 2029. So that's very, very good for Tigers fans. Luke Lalii on the wing. He's going to Perth Bears next year. Jock Madden keeps his spot at halfback. Big one for the Tigers, though, is Terrell May. He's back in, so he'll bring a lot of oomph up that middle. Latu Fainu, he's the hooker. Tristan Hope was there last week, but he's been pushed to the bench at 14. Pryor Pierce-Paul in the back rows. And Alex Twalve, he's had a little bit of a breakout year for him. He's always been Mr. Consistent every week, but this year he's really stepped up and he's played really well at that 13. So this would be a very good game as well.
0: Yeah, I agree with the Alex Twal comments. Jamal Fogarty is in there for Manly. Olakau'atu, I think, will be pushing for a New South Wales spot there. He's been playing some really good football of late. They've got Kohler back in the centres there. They've got the young fella Clayton at the back there at fullback. But I think Manly will be too strong in this one.
1: Yeah, I agree. I think Manly, they've been red-hot form last few weeks. I think they'll get the win here.
0: All righty. And last one we'll talk about in a little bit of depth is the Warriors versus the Broncos. What do we think?
1: Yeah, obviously still very injury-riddled Broncos team. A couple of players back for them, though. Adam Reynolds, he's back there, and Jaden Hunt as a notable one. But on the wing there, making his debut is young Philip Coates, younger brother of Xavier Coates. He's been playing at Burley Bears in Q Cup, and he's been killed the last few weeks, so it'll be interesting to see how he goes. Obviously, Gemet Shibasaki in the centres. Look, he'll be wanting to step up and have a big game. A lot of talks about him with the Origin team, whether or not he'll be in or out. So he'll want to have a big game as a man there at the six. Xavier Wilson is your prop with Jane DeHunt and Ricky in your back rows, Carrigan at lock. Ben Tolte, he was starting last week. He's been shifted to the bench with Ben Hunt at 14. I think this will be another close game, but I just think the Warriors will get the win.
0: Yeah, look, and speaking of the Warriors, Mitch Barnett is back run on, which pushes Jackson Ford to the bench. A lot of chatter about Jackson Ford maybe making getting a sky blue jersey. Be great if he makes that. Capewell's back for the Warriors as well. run on their second row.

0: Tanner Boyd, he's been going great there. He's steering the ship around for the Warriors. I'm going to go with the Warriors with you as well on that one. Now, the Sharks versus the Doggies, who are you taking in that one?
1: I'll take Cronulla.
0: Yeah, I'll take them as well. Roosters versus your Cowboys, do we even have to ask?
1: Got to back the Cowboys every week.
0: Mate, I'm on the Roosters. Go the Chooks on that one. The Eels versus the Storm.
1: Storm there.
0: Yeah, I'm going to go the Eels. Come on, the Eels. Love an underdog. Titans versus the Knights.
1: Yeah, Knights got all their players back, so I'll take Newcastle.
0: Yeah, I'll agree with you on that one. And the last game of the round there, Panthers versus the Dragons. Well, come on now.
1: I think this will be a very, very close game, but I'm going to take Penrith.
0: Yeah, you think the Dragons can just close until the 20th minute or what?
1: Yeah,
0: okay. No worries. All right, well, thanks, Eli, for joining us again for a little bit of Footy Friday Fever talk. The Munjali man himself, the sports guru. Have a deadly weekend, and we'll catch up with you again another time.
1: Yeah, thanks for having me on, and good luck to everyone's team this weekend at Magic Ground.
0: Thanks, brother. See you later, eh?
1: Yeah.
0: Bye. Alrighty, there he was, the Munjali man himself, young Eli, giving us his footy tips for the weekend. I hope he's put you on the right path. You definitely don't want to listen to me, that is for sure. No idea. Righto, let's keep the music rolling here this morning. This is Thelma Plum, Better in Black.

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walking to the stage. Well, you can probably guess what I'm about to say. Do you play any country?

Hey, Coloured Stone there, Black Boy, Triple A Murray Country, The Brekkie Show, some James Johnston before that one. Do you play any country? We play plenty of country right here at Triple A, the best country music mix around. And Luke Combs there, Be By You. For John over there in Deception Bay, good morning if you've just tuned in here to us at The Brekkie Show, 10 minutes to the top of the hour. Hey, don't forget to jump on our social media for tickets to the NAIDOC Ball. If you haven't been to a NAIDOC Ball before, why not go along and check it all out? There'll be plenty of things happening on the night with some great entertainment. And don't forget to check out the categories as well, because you might know somebody deadly that you might want to nominate for one of those categories. So why not go on and check it all out? It should be a deadly night. Hey, what are you guys up to today? The Ipswich Mob are on the Ipswich Show holiday. So they're just, my kids have got the day off, so they're sleeping in. So I made sure I snuck out nice and quietly this morning. Nothing worse than somebody waking you up early in the morning and you can't get back to sleep. Have you ever done that before? And you're just lying there and you just can't get back to sleep. And then you think, oh, well, I may as well just get up now. There's no use here staying here lying here trying to get back to sleep. All righty, let's keep the music rolling here this morning. Don't forget, 0493 222 822, fire emoji Friday. Send through your fire emojis so we can see that you're loving the deadly music we got going on here. I've also had some phone calls this morning coming through, 3892 0188 as well. So you can get it done that way as well. There's plenty of ways you can get in contact with us here at Triple A. Hey, yeah, don't forget, we love to know what's going on in your community as well. Middle of May now, so I'm sure there are plenty of communities in planning for NAIDOC events that are coming up in your area. I'm going to get some Deadly Mob on the radio and do some interviews as we lead into NAIDOC, so you mob can hear what they're doing in their communities, and you may want to attend those events. Alrighty, let's continue the music here with some Shania Twain and East Journey to take you to the top of the hour here. Hope you're enjoying the music right here on Triple A Murray Country, The Brekkie Show, with your host, Ray Nagus.

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0: Hello, I'm Adam Evans with the NIRS News. Save Victoria Park, Barrabin, before it's bulldozed to build Brisbane's 2032 Olympic Stadium. That's the message from traditional owners who are hosting an event at the Brisbane Park tomorrow to highlight its cultural significance. The Queensland government's ignored their calls to build the stadium elsewhere, and public access to the park will be blocked from June 1. Auntie Sandra King will be among the speakers at the event. She remains hopeful that the Crisafulli government will change its mind.
1: Oh, you can't lose hope. You have to. You can't, because we are so positive, our people. We are so respectful. And, you know, for this government not to take notice of who we are as a people, says a lot about who they are.
0: Greater investment in existing services would help keep children out of the criminal justice system. That's what the New South Wales Justice and Equity Centre says. An inquiry has been looking into options to reduce children's contact with the youth justice system, and more hearings will be held next month. The centre has told the inquiry it wants the state government to raise the minimum age of criminal responsibility from 10 to 14. CEO Jonathan Hunyor told National Radio News the government needs to rethink the current approach.
2: We have an opportunity to invest in those services, in communities, creating jobs in regional communities to work with children to do better. For as long as we're just going to throw kids in prison, those kids return to their communities and they go back worse. If we keep doing that, we're going to keep getting bad results.
0: Opposition leader Angus Taylor used his budget reply speech last night to attack Labor's changes to the capital gains tax and negative gearing.
3: Labor's budget isn't intergenerational fairness, it's intergenerational fraud. Yeah. Their budget is also an attack on every Australian.
0: Mr. Taylor spoke about the Coalition's plan for generational tax reform through indexation. He also took aim at immigration, saying the Coalition would ban non-citizens from the National Disability Insurance Scheme, as well as other government programs, including JobSeeker, Youth Allowance and the Family Tax Benefit. And the AFL's bid to recruit and retain more Indigenous players will be bolstered by merchandise sales over the Sir Doug Nicholls ran. There are 62 Indigenous players in the AFL and 20 in the Women's League, the AFL's goal.
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0: Goal is to increase that number to 111 by 2030. The AFL's First Nations and Inclusion Manager, Yari woman Taryn Lee, says the royalties from Indigenous jumper sales will help boost the number of First Nations players.
6: They're buying our stories, our culture, and, you know, the money that they're investing is a direct reinvestment into the initiatives that how we support more mob engaging in footy and participating in footy.
0: We'll have more coming up next. The Sir Doug Nicholls round got underway last night with the Lions going down to the Cats 11-10-76 to 17-15-117 at the Gabba. Lions coach Chris Fagan says the Cats seem to have wanted it more.
7: Geelong's hunger was superior to ours tonight. That's at this point in time. It doesn't mean it will be next week. We've been pretty good for a few weeks, but just tonight, I think that, you know, they were terrific.
0: Now, for a look at the capital city weather around the country, a shower or two in Magidge and Brisbane with a top of 24, 22 in showers on Gadigal Country, Sydney, and 19 in partly cloudy on Ngunnawal Gambri Country, Canberra, 22 in sunny in Nam, Melbourne, and mostly sunny in Nipple in Hobart with a max of 21, 23 in rain in Tundunya, Adelaide, showers and 20 degrees in Boorloo, Perth, and mostly sunny in Garamilla, Darwin with a top of 33. 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That's news@nirs.org.au. 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
8: Hey, good morning, you deadly mob out there for a Friday. We are in the last hour of the show. And don't forget, as always, after the 9 o'clock news on weather, Karen Durante will be in with Let's Talk. And some more deadly music and deadly yarns in the afternoon for the 3 p.m. drive show. So you don't want to miss that one. Hey, keep those messages coming through. We got some song requests coming up, so we'll get those songs on for you in this hour. So stay tuned. Righto, let's get into it here. This is King Stingray Down Under.

0: What if?
1: Kane Brown, Triple A Murray Country, The Brecky Show. What if? Fancy Like Walker Hayes before that one. And request for the Park Ridge High kids. They're tuned in again this morning. Thank you very much, the kids over there at Park Ridge High. Deadly song, that one. Our Church, Adam Brand. First time I heard that one. So thank you very much for requesting that song. Hey, you can get your song on just like the crew over there at Park Ridge. You can do it either by 0493 222 822, or give me a buzz on 3892 0188. Don't forget, Karen Durante will be in after the 9 o'clock news and weather with Let's Talk, as we are slowly moving through. Well, not even slowly, we're quickly moving through the last hour of the show here. Always goes quick for me down here in Western Brisbane, and that's because we play the best country music mix around. And if you don't believe me, stick around and you'll see what music I've got coming your way. This is Alan Jackson, Country Boy.

0: This is Uncle Chegg here, and of course you're listening to AAA Murray Country.
1: I was all but 22, I think at the time. I'd been out on the road, lonely at night. And it'd been a while, so it was on my mind. Well, I saw him walk in with his cowboy hat, and I thought to myself, I could use some of that. His boots like glass on a sawdust floor had moves like nothing I'd ever seen before.

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And that's when I realized that she was every cowboy's dream come true.

Triple A Murray Country, the Brekkie Show. There he is, Garth Brooks, standing outside the fire. I'm sure that one had you sitting in your car and singing it before you got out to go into work or whatever it is that you are doing right now. It does something to me, that song, Standing Outside the Fire, Garth Brooks. It just takes me back to the 90s, growing up in Toowoomba. Before that one, Kiss This, Aaron Tippin. There you go. We've got a little bit of Aaron Tippin on the Brekkie Show this morning. And You Look Like You Love Me, Ella Langley and Riley Green for a Friday morning here. Hey, keep the deadly messages rolling through this morning. I'll endeavour to get your songs on as soon as I can. Thank you very much for joining us here on the Brekkie Show again for another day and another week. Don't forget to jump on our socials. NAIDOC Ball tickets are available, and also check out the categories. You might want to nominate somebody deadly for one of those categories, so go along and check all that out. Karen Durante, or as we like to call her here in the studio, KD, she'll be in after 9 o'clock news and weather with Let's Talk, so stick around. We've got plenty more stuff coming your way. Morgan Wellen now, Be or Don't, right here on The Brekkie Show with your host, Ray Nagus.

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1: Oh, PI, my beautiful home, 40 tribes of Booker, man.
2: Murray Country, Triple A Murray Country, The Brekkie Show. What about that song? That's a deadly song, that one there, 40 Tribes. Thanks for requesting that one. The kids are really tuned in out there at Park Ridge State High School this morning. There's another request for them. Thanks for tuning in. They're new time listeners here at The Brekkie Show with us, Mob, here. And I know we've got some long-time listeners as well. So thank you very much for all the song requests and the messages that have come through this morning. We really, really appreciate it. Hey, good morning to the Deadly Mob over in Warwick, who tuned in again this morning. And what about this one? There is somebody down there in Toomala tuned in. If you don't know where Toomala is, it's just over the Queensland border. They're probably still celebrating after New South Wales got up last night in the Origin. It was a good game to watch. Plenty of action, plenty of hits there, and plenty of try-saving tackles going on in the game as well. Better luck to our Maroons next time. For the next game is in a couple of weeks, and it'll be down there at the Gold Coast. So why not get along and support the ladies and get your tickets and go along and watch that one. And, of course, we've got the men's Origin, which is not too far away. I believe the sides will be named after Magic Round this weekend, and then the lads will go into camp. So we'll see what Billy Slater comes up for us Maroons. And I reckon there might be some new faces in the New South Wales side as well. So that's good. Hey, look, it's that time of the day where I have to wrap up the show. Thank you very much for joining myself on The Brekkie Show here again this morning. Hope you have a deadly weekend, and I'll see all you Deadly Mob on Monday morning. I'll leave you with some Warumpi Band, James Robert Webb, Adam Harvey, and some Pigman Brothers right here on Triple A Murray Country, The Brekkie Show with your host, Ray Nagus. I'll see all you Deadly Mob tomorrow. Thanks for tuning in. Love your work. Righto, I'll see yous later, eh?

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0: Hello, I'm Adam Evans with the NIRS News. The devastating impact of building the proposed Brisbane 2032 Olympic Stadium will be felt right across Victoria Park, Barrambin, according to its traditional owners. They're hosting an event at the park tomorrow to highlight its cultural importance. The Queensland government's pushing ahead with its plan to build the stadium in the park, and public access will be cut off from June 1. Auntie Sandra King will be among the speakers at tomorrow's event. She says the project will destroy significant sites.
1: You know, the burial sites there, the spring water, the natural beauty of that park, you know, is going to be destroyed.
0: A leading disability lobby group says while reform is important, you can't cut the NDIS first and then build reforms later. A Senate inquiry will cross-examine the cuts, with the government hoping to save $36 billion from the expanding scheme, but the inquiry will need to report back by June 16. The Greens say that's too short of a time frame to fully cross-examine what would be cut. People with Disability Australia CEO Megan Spindler says advocates want to be heard.
2: We need to understand what these cuts mean. We need to understand what it means for our community, for what safeguards are going to be there to ensure that no one is left behind or damaged.
0: One person has died after a bus rolled over in far north Queensland. A large bus rolled over on the Bruce Highway near Goomloo, south of Townsville, yesterday afternoon. 29 people were treated at the scene, and multiple others had potentially life-threatening injuries. Pressure for the UK Prime Minister to resign continues to mount as another one of his ministers quit. Health Minister Wes Streeting has resigned, saying he has lost confidence in Sir Keir Starmer. He is expected to challenge the leadership. And the AFL has set itself a goal of boosting the number of Indigenous players in the league beyond 100 by 2030. There are 62 First Nations players this season. The league has launched a fund to help recruit and retain more Indigenous players. The AFL's First Nations and Inclusion Manager and Yawuru woman Taryn Lee says keeping players in the league is the biggest challenge.
3: So clearly the talent pathways are working. It's a pretty amazing achievement that we got 9 new draftees into the system. I think retention is the challenge ahead of us, and where we need to be doing more work and investing in that area.
0: We'll have more coming up next.
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0: To sport, and the Blues have taken the series after winning Game 2 of the Women's State of Origin last night, 10-14. It took 2 outstanding try saves late in the game to stop the Maroons from levelling the score.
9: Like Jasmine Peters scooped up that ball and looked like she was going to cross in the corner, and she's a strong girl as well. And Jessie just picked her up and threw her over the sideline, and then right at death there, they passed the ball out, and Tegan Berry, you know, threw her body on the line and did everything possible to stop them getting the try that was going to level the game.
0: That was Blues coach John Strange. Now, for a look at the capital city weather around the country, a shower or two in Magidge and Brisbane with a top of 24, 22 in showers on Gadigal Country, Sydney, and 19 in partly cloudy on Ngunnawal Gambri Country, Canberra, 22 in sunny in Nam, Melbourne, and mostly sunny in Nipple in Hobart with a max of 21, 23 in rain in Tundunya, Adelaide, showers and 20 degrees in Boorloo, Perth, and mostly sunny in Garamilla, Darwin with a top of 33. If you have any stories you'd like to share with us, you can send us an email to news@nirs.org.au. That's news@nirs.org.au.
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8: Welcome to Let's Talk, brought to you live by the National Indigenous Radio Service. Catch all the hard-hitting news and current affairs that focuses on all relevant First Nations issues from a First Nations stance point. Coming to you from the lands of the Yuggera and Turrbal peoples, it's Karen Durante for Let's Talk.
12: Yes, hello and welcome to Let's Talk. My name is Karen Durante. Firstly, I'd like to acknowledge our ancestors and our elders whose shoulders we stand on. I also want to acknowledge traditional owners of the land where you're listening from and acknowledge that Aboriginal and Torres Strait Islander peoples have never ceded their sovereignty. Now, I've been waiting to have this conversation for a while now and our diaries have finally aligned. I'm pleased to, in a moment, I hopefully will be speaking with four-time Walkley Award-winning journalist Lorena Allam. She's currently the industry professor in truth-telling research at the University of Technology Sydney, or UTS. Prior to that, she was the Indigenous Affairs Editor for The Guardian Australia, a job she took on after a nearly 30-year career at the ABC. Let's check that Lorena is with us. Good morning.
13: Morning, Karen. How are you going?
12: Yeah, I'm going well when the computer isn't letting me down. Hey, look, as I said, I've been wanting to have this conversation with you for a while, but firstly, tell us your mob.
13: My mob come from far northwest New South Wales, Gamilaroi and Yuwalaroi people. Shout out to my big Fernando family, if anyone's listening. Hello, love yous.
12: Well, I want to go back to the beginning. What got you interested in journalism?
13: Well, I was good at English and writing and that sort of thing at high school, but I'd never thought it could be anything. It was just a thing that was happening. And there was an Aboriginal teacher's aide at our school and she said, "Did you ever think about journalism?" I said, "No." But she literally put me in her car and drove me all the way to, I lived on the south coast of New South Wales. She drove me all the way to Bathurst where there was a journalism degree on offer. And she talked the head of the school, who's a fellow called Roger Patching, into enrolling me in first year journalism. And so I found myself there in first year, long way from home, very homesick. But of course, when I got to Bathurst, I discovered cousins and uncles and aunties, and you know, I was right after that. So that's what got me started. After I finished that degree, which I finished because I was living at an Aboriginal student hostel, so there was a big mob of us all together, and we had house parents, John and Desley Bolt, who looked after us. And when I graduated, I applied for a cadetship. There was a cadetship going at the ABC. A bunch of them actually, and I applied for one, didn't think I was going to get it, and they called me back. I tested for TV, and I always say I was no good for the TV. but they offered me a cadetship in radio, and I thought, well, I'll give that a go, and that's what started it.
12: Yeah, that's where your journey with the ABC began, with Triple J in the newsroom there and as a newsreader.
13: So I did 2 years in the ABC radio newsroom, the main newsroom, and that was a tough experience, but a good grounding in all different aspects of journalism. They used to send me down to police headquarters at 6 a.m. to get the police announcements for the day. That was fun. I used to wear my Land Rights Now T-shirt that got me very far. But then, you know, you had to do the police round, the court rounds, that sort of thing. So it was a good grounding in all the different aspects of news. Then I went to Triple J and I thought I'd gone to heaven. It was just everywhere, everything I wanted it to be. I always wanted to work at Triple J. Then I was there for a couple of years before I left. I had 12 months up in Darwin helping organise the World Indigenous Youth Conference. This is, you know, back in the Jurassic period, Karen, like 93, which was amazing. And then I came back to, I was talked into coming back to the ABC in 94 to Radio National to produce and present the Away program. And the best thing about that was working with the very deadly Ursula Raymond. So we worked on that together for over a decade, I think 14 years off and on together. You know, we both took time off to have babies and things, raise families. And then in that period, we also had our beautiful sister Rhoda Roberts come on board as our presenter, which, so there were three black girls then presenting Away, and we had the best fun. We really, it was really quite something. I miss those years enormously. But yeah, that, and after that, I moved on to other Radio National programs, the History Show, Hindsight, The Breakfast Show, Background Briefing, and so on. When I left the ABC in 2018, I was the head of Indigenous Radio, which was looking after all the mob in radio, the two programs, including the one you presented for decades, Speaking Out, and all the budgets, all of the podcasting, all of the battles with management to look after staff and, you know, sort of protect cultural safety and all the unpleasant, invisible kind of battles behind the scenes in the ABC to deal with, you know, what the racism report showed was very deeply entrenched discrimination.
12: I was going to ask you that question, what it was like as an Indigenous journalist working in the ABC and a fair-skinned one at that.
13: Yes, well, I think that, you know, darker-skinned blackfellas in there had a much tougher time than me. I saw it before my eyes. There was an assumption, immediate assumption, that they weren't up to scratch. You know, I could, to a certain extent, fly under the radar, but I never wanted to do that. I thought my job was to really speak up and use the access that I had to make things better for other people who were less able to do that. So, I mean, it wasn't plain sailing for me either. As soon as they found out I was a black fellow, they'd start talking to me like I was, you know, the career opportunities you got offered were not the same as white colleagues, even though in many cases I saw, you know, very talented Aboriginal journalists being passed over in favour of the white colleagues because they just didn't fit the look of the station, or they just weren't ready for, you know, the ABC to make them a star. There was this thing of, like, there was one of us allowed at a time to be a big deal, you know, so they would make a big fuss of one Indigenous person and the rest of us were kind of, you know, expected to just get on with our jobs. So the career paths weren't clear. There were no rap plans, so there were no employment targets. There were no, you know, there was no concern about retention of staff. There was no attention paid to how that onboarding experience was for blackfellas. There was, you know, none of that existed when we started. I'm including you there, Karen, back in 89, 90. So a lot of that stuff that exists now, you know, there was a collective of us back then that built that and advocated for that, including the late Wayne Coolwell, right? So there was a lot of work done in those early days that I think is making it an easier place to work for the younger ones now, but it certainly was a difficult time to be there. It just, for me, it made me want to, you know, it was really tough and there were plenty of times when I thought I'd reached my limit, but I was determined to try and make a difference, to try and, you know, change some things anyway. So by the time I left, I was a senior manager there. So I was sitting at those tables where the decisions were made about funding and the, you know, the strategic directions of the networks. And I realised that was an achievement, but also that there needed to be more than me.
12: Absolutely. I just wanted to ask you from, I guess, a creative point of view, you went from the newsroom then into longer format radio. Did you enjoy that switch from the, you know, ubiquitous 30-second bite, sound bite, to the one-hour long, you know, radio documentaries?
13: Yeah, I loved it. I really loved it because it was an opportunity to tell a kind of detailed and nuanced stories that our issues really deserved. So working on Away, we were able to, you know, do long form interviews with really significant leaders and people who'd achieved so much in their communities who'd never had that kind of time spent on them before. So, you know, we had long yarns with people who are no longer here anymore, and, you know, including, you know, beautiful Archie and Ruby. I think my colleague Ursula Raymond recorded an interview with Archie on the eve of his very first album release, you know, because she'd known them when she lived in Melbourne. So there's lots of stuff in the ABC archives that's priceless because Away and Speaking Out were there to record it. So I felt like it was a really important thing to do, and it still is. I mean, Away is 30 years old now. Speaking Out's nearly 35 years old. So that their archives are really valuable, you know, social history now, because we used to go and talk to our mob and let them tell their stories their own way, you know, in their own words. So I thought that was very important. And documentaries, particularly history documentaries back in the 90s, were really, which is when I was working there, were important because at that point we were going through the vicious history wars and all the denialists like Keith Windschuttle were trying to say that, you know, this was all fabricated and whatnot. So being in the history unit was an important place to be able to tell stories, you know, to counteract those narratives in a small way, and tell stories of about, you know, from Aboriginal perspective about that history.
12: Mm. You mentioned Archie Roach there. We might take a break, come back and talk about your switch then to print journalism. You're listening to Let's Talk here on Triple A Murray Country.

0: 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And when it's time to head home, The Drive Show keeps you moving. 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
2: And I'm with four-time Walkley Award-winning journalist Lorena Allam. She's currently the industry professor in truth-telling research at the University of Technology Sydney, or UTS. So, Lorena, after some 29 years at the ABC, you joined The Guardian. Why the switch?
3: Because I'd had 29 years at the ABC.
2: And that was enough.
3: I realised that, I'm a survivor like you. We often meet to discuss the trauma of that era. The ABC was a great place to work, but it was also a really difficult and frustrating place to work. There was a lot of racism when we were there, a lot of structural racism and a lot of interpersonal, that sort of micro aggressions that we all survived. After 29 years there, it sounds terrible that it took me this long to realise, but I just thought that it was not enough for me and maybe one or two other people to be in those senior positions of management. There was not, after all that time, that was not enough progress for me. And I saw this job going at The Guardian and I thought, well, maybe I'll go back to reporting, because and it was a big change, but one that I was ready to do. The ABC at the time that I left had gone through another restructure, one of several that had happened in the 5 or 10 year period. Just after I left, there was that, I don't know if anyone remembers this, but Michelle Guthrie was the managing director, and there was a huge fight between Guthrie and the board, and I feel like I got out just before the house caught fire, if you know what I mean. And going to The Guardian was just a breath of fresh air. It was the best thing I could have done.
2: The role you took on was actually at an inaugural position, so you were the first one to test this.
3: Yes, so Stan Grant was there before. Mm-hmm. He spent some time there writing. He was mostly writing commentary for The Guardian. But, yes, this was the first time they had developed this position of Indigenous Affairs Editor. And it was funded through a partnership with the Balnaves Foundation, which is a philanthropic family organisation who also fund, Bangarra and lots of other Aboriginal art projects and artists. They funded this position as a kind of experiment, and they were going to give it 3 years and see what it could turn into. And I thought that was interesting too. It was a new... It's a form of model of journalism that's not uncommon. Like in America, the public broadcasting service over there is based on philanthropic funding and a trust arrangement. And The Guardian, the UK Guardian, is built on a trust arrangement. So it doesn't have shareholders. It's not beholden to advertisers. And this philanthropic funding was for the coverage of Indigenous affairs, and they wanted to have some big impactful projects. And it was the first time really in Australia that I had seen any philanthropist put money into journalism. And I thought it was an interesting model to experiment. And so I thought, I'll have a go.
2: And didn't you deliver? I mean, you and your team, where you did some incredible journalism, the work on Aboriginal deaths in custody, the digital series on massacres. Were these stories you always wanted to tell, or did you feel as a black journalist that they needed to be told? You had a sense of duty here?
3: Yeah, both, So The Guardian, we talked about ways that we could have an impact, and those were the main ones. There was a look at, we thought death in custody was, still is, a huge issue for our communities, And we wanted to look at ways that we could have, really investigate what was going on and how much had changed since the Royal Commission in 1991. The killing times, again, that was something that was very important to me because I'd done so much history broadcasting. I knew that that was such an unaddressed area of public awareness. And I really looked at The Guardian as an opportunity to do some public-facing education, I guess. So it was more than just reporting the news. It was trying to dig down into issues that people had been allowed to ignore and deny and forget about. So that was behind a lot of those big projects that we did. There was a team of us, like The Guardian. There were some very deadly talented people there, Indigenous and non-Indigenous, who I worked with over that time. And who helped bring those projects to life.
2: Yeah, well, I wanted to talk more about This Inside, the Walkley that the team won in 2018. There was a lot of work involved with this. Can you just give us a sense of the kind of stuff that you had to do? And then I want to move on to a topic that's, that we as First Nations journalists need to be careful of, and that is vicarious trauma. So firstly, just give us a sense of the work that you and the team had to undertake just for This Inside. Okay.
3: Yeah, so this was a difficult one. I didn't know whether, we had to do it in a trauma-informed way. So that was the thing that most concerned me, was that we would produce a piece of reporting that was not that was of benefit, that was useful, rather than compounded or looked at people's trauma, because that trauma is nationwide and generational. So Deaths Inside was an attempt to, my colleague back in I think 2016, she, Calla Walquist, was covering the inquest into Miss Du, who we know died, was killed in police custody in West Australia. And she wanted to know exactly how many Aboriginal people had died in custody since 1991, since the Royal Commission. And she couldn't find that number. She rang every jurisdiction, state and territory. No one had kept that number. No one knew. They'd stopped counting, in effect. And so when I came on board, we talked about that and we decided that, if they aren't doing it, we will. So we thought we'd go back to 1991 and track every Indigenous death in custody from 1991 to then, it was 2018. That was impossible because so many of the records just don't exist online. A lot of them are still in, paper files. So we decided to pick a 10-year period to look at, from 2008 to 2018. So that over that 10 years, we collected every single, the coronial reports and as much as we could find of other things like news reports, about every Aboriginal death in custody in that period. And for five of those 10 years, we looked at every single death in custody so we could make a comparison between Indigenous and non-Indigenous. And that involved reading, I think the first time was about 300 coronial reports. In the end, I think by the time we finished the project in 2021, we had read 470 different coronial reports. And then we tracked them along, points that the Royal Commission had said were significant. So did people get the care they needed? Were they assaulted in custody? What was their cause of death? A lot of people, looking into these figures is where you see how the system makes our people invisible and how they use the system to deny. A lot of causes of death, a lot of people were considered to have died of natural causes. But, a heart attack brought on by poor diet or by an altercation with police, prison guards, that was natural causes. But clearly, to us, that's not natural causes. No one should die in prison, right? And certainly not after receiving a visit from the Screws. So there was that sort of thing we were trying to kind of get answers about. And then we spoke to as many families as we could to talk to them about what we were doing, to seek their kind of feedback. A lot of families said, of course, you can use a photograph of my loved one. Other people didn't. We couldn't get to everybody. And so we devised a way in the database to recognise each person using illustrations by a really talented young artist in Victoria called Charlotte Allingham. So we visualised it in that way, and we published the database, the first version in 2018, as Deaths Inside. And then that inspired a bunch of reporting based on what the data had told us. And the data told us things like most of our mob had died who were on remand. They hadn't even been to court yet. They died because they were denied basic medical care. A huge proportion of them were people who came into prison with compound health issues that were radically exacerbated by their incarceration. There was mostly medical issues or self-harm.

0: But that was the Death Inside project.
1: Yeah, well, you know, one of the reasons they, you know, in deciding who gets a walkie is the impact. And I note that as a result of that story, there was a rollout of a national custody notification service across, I think it's still in place in New South Wales, not sure about other jurisdictions at this stage. But that vicarious trauma, how did you look after yourself? How did you and the other First Nations journos, you know, remove yourself from this in a way? A bit hard when you're a black fella because sometimes some of us have had that family experience.
0: Well, it was just me, as I was the only First Nations journalist there when we did that. So it was a lot. I found my Guardian colleagues to be incredibly supportive in ways that I hadn't experienced before at the ABC. But yeah, the vicarious trauma was a lot, and there were lots of sleepless nights. And, you know, there's people in that database who are my family. So that was really challenging, because at the same time we were working with the Dungay family. People will know Junior, David Dungay Jr., who died in custody. We were working very closely with his nephew, Paul Silver, and his mum, Latona. And, you know, my cousin's grandson, so there's people in that database who I know. So it was tough. I think the thing about there was, you know, I took time off but I think the thing that mattered was it was important to people. I was so worried that this would be considered to be some really lurid kind of exploitative thing, but people really they used it, you know. So after it came out, we were contacted by lots of families saying, "Oh, you know, you haven't got my loved one there, or you should add in this person and that person, or have you looked at this?" So there was a lot of community-based upgrading that we did. So that was really heartening. And then, you know, the legal service, Aboriginal Legal Services and other legal agencies use it a lot too, or have used it in the past in their cases. So, you know, they were ringing us and saying, "This is really helpful. Can you update it next year?" And whatever. So it became a kind of thing that we did every year. We updated it from 2018 and then till, I think, 2022.
1: Yeah. One of the things that I do note that you did was contact the families, gain their permission, which I guess is something that, you know, is kind of trailblazing in a way, if you like, particularly when we look at that form of ambulance chasing journalism where it's, you know, get the story first, ask permission later.
0: Well, if you look at and it's not hard to do, it's a choice the journalists make not to do that, right? I mean, if you look at the absolutely disgusting coverage of the death of little Kumanjai, little baby, some of the reporting around that has been absolutely dreadful. Like, so racist and so dehumanising, right? And it's not hard to avoid that. Reporting us that way is a choice. So in the case of Deaths Inside, these aren't our stories. They belong to the families. These are loved ones who were missed and mourned and have left behind children and grandchildren. And, you know, so it was very important to me that we remember that they are people. It sounds so fundamental when you say it like that. But you know, I was working in an industry where we very often aren't people. Or when a report goes out, the people who view it don't see us as people. I mean, again, the case of that little girl is a good example. Some of the online comments I have read just, you know, are sickening. Wow. The way people are able to leave it to, you know, to turn us into, they're not just not even capable of seeing us as human beings, you know.
1: Or that one individual who turned it into a punchline, which is, you know, I just can't, like you say.

0: dehumanizes our mob. Look, I know you also won a Walkley for the Rio Tinto debacle on Juncan Gorge, and then the Descendants in last year, in fact. And I know that you won a fellowship to look at Indigenous, look at truth-telling and journalism. And if you could talk through that, but also in this atmosphere or in this, you know, global thing that's happening around artificial intelligence and deep fakes, you know, which we see particularly in the US elections more recently.
1: So truth is it seems like an increasingly rubbery concept these days, isn't it? So, I mean, but I still... maybe it's just because I'm old, but I still believe in the power of facts, you know, verified, researched facts, which is what the Descendants, even though it was a very personal series about people coming to terms with their family history, we also were able to, you know, introduce the facts of that for the matter. So AI is a, you know... Oh, it's a whole new subject, and I feel like it's going to leave me behind because I'm kind of halfway out of journalism as it's arrived. But the importance of the truth-telling in the media project that I did was based on the sort of thinking around the colonial, and it came out of the Killing Times, which was about how many colonial newspapers we consulted in order to find and confirm the evidence or the facts of frontier violence. And, you know, then it sort of dawned on me at that point that you know, the newspapers were incredibly racist and in many cases in support of, you know, eradicating Aboriginal people. The Sydney Morning Herald ran a campaign to try and exonerate the men who perpetrated the Mile Creek Massacre. They apologised for that in 2023, was 150 years later. But... that struck me. I thought, well, the media in Australia has always been a tool of colonisation, right? It's a pillar of colonisation. The media is a pillar of colonisation. You can't dehumanise people without using the media as a means of doing that. And so many of the colonial newspapers that I read did exactly that. You know, they would. We were reading between the lines, if you like, to get the information about an incident in the campaigning that newspapers were doing around, you know, we need to protect the settlers and we need to open up the country and all that sort of stuff. So the Churchill Fellowship was to look at that connection in history and also about how the media can play a role in truth-telling now, not just about the nation's history, but about its own history. And so that took me to Ireland and Norway and Sweden. Firstly, I visited the UK offices of The Guardian because they had just done a big three-year research project in their own origins. The Guardian began in Manchester in the 1800s with a donation of funds from 12 Manchester cotton merchants who were also enslavers, so who got rich out of transatlantic slavery. So The Guardian discovered this, and rather than bury it under the carpet, they hired a team of researchers who were all black and West Indian, black and minority ethnic that we're called in the UK, to look at this history and produce a report, sort of basically admitting to the whole thing, and then engaging in a process of reparation, which they're still doing. They've put $10 million into it every year since then. And they've hired black journalists in Africa, in the West Indies, in the US, and they're talking to the descendant families of those people who were enslaved by the money, the people who started The Guardian. So that was a fascinating look at how the media can, you know, deal with its own origins while truth-telling about others.
0: Yeah. That's pretty brave to do. We seem to be lacking in that bravery. Here in Australia, we've got Travis Lovett, you know, who's a former deputy commissioner of the Yorke Commission, doing this national walk from Nam, Melbourne to Canberra to, you know, call on the Prime Minister to have a national truth-telling process. And, of course, we know after the failure of the Voice to Parliament referendum, Labor's quietly walked back the Makarrata Commission, the whole truth-telling process, you know, as a result of that Uluru statement of the heart. So, you kind of wonder, where do you go from here? Are we in the middle of another culture war, given that, you know, there is a real rise of conservative politics if we look at, you know, election results at Farah just recently and South Australia?
1: I think we're, as Blackfellas, we're always in a culture war. I mean, because we're not just, you know, people are worried about the rise of One Nation. It's like, well, we've been here before. You know, we get that from all sides all the time, you know. So in that way, it's nothing new. It's just another version of the same stuff we've had to put up with for generations. But that said, it's a much darker time, absolutely. You know, the right, far right wing are really visible. You know, the Nazis stormed through Camp Sovereignty and hurt people. And, you know, that. But the efforts, the energies are being put in a completely different direction. We had a bomb, a potential bomb thrown into the Invasion Day rally in Borloo in this year. We've got a parliamentary inquiry into racism against First Nations people. So there's, things are much darker, and there's a lot of, you know, right wing people, sometimes just crazy individuals acting, influenced by some of the rubbish they watch and hear on the internet. I would argue that the racism inquiry is important, but like, it's just another report that will sit on the shelf. The federal government got a anti-racism package from the Human Rights Commission.
2: Exactly.
1: Yeah, that's years ago. They've just been sitting on it, doing nothing. I mean, so these things are often distractions. They're not, and you know, we can all participate in another inquiry, but to what end? I mean, I think truth-telling can be lots of different things and should be lots of different things. These sorts of inquiries just show me that a big national truth-telling commission is just not the only way to do it, and should never just be the only way to do it. I worked on the Bringing Them Home inquiry back in the day, and what I believe now, based on my research and my experience in this area, is that truth commissions serve a particular purpose only, which is to narrow the space for permissible lies, meaning they give the public a framework for understanding something so that people can't try and pull the wool over our eyes anymore. There are certain, as I say, verifiable facts. And that is, I think, the main role of a truth commission. So like Bringing Them Home report, there were all the denialists. There's people still today going, you know, it was a fabrication, all that sort of stuff, but generally they're not believed. Like, they, people don't think that's real anymore, right? So I think that's the impact of a big truth commission, is to try and, you know, hose out some of the persistent stereotypes and lies, and to try and kind of break down that wall of denial. It's not ignorance. People know this story, they're just denying it. Break down the walls of denial around particular issues. But they don't lead to justice. They aren't going to stop our mob being locked up in jail, or our kids being taken from us in record numbers, or our kids being locked up in record numbers. Different things are needed. A truth commission is not going to fix that stuff. It provides a kind of public education. And in that way, it's not really for us, right? It's for non-Indigenous people. So if we are going to participate in processes like that, we need to be supported to do it.
0: Yeah.
1: What I've learned is, oh, sorry.
0: No, go ahead.
1: What I've seen happen, the kind of place-based truth-telling, I think, is really powerful. So, you know, the families who come to Myall Creek every year, or Appin here in New South Wales, or Coniston in the Northern Territory, where people are starting to come together to commemorate frontier violence in the places where it happened. And I think that's a really meaningful kind of truth telling, where people want that. So it should be directed by Blackfellas. People should get to say what they want the truth telling to be. It can be lots of different things, and we have the capacity, we have the ability, the opportunity to imagine all those different things. Do you want to change the name of your town because it's been named after some massacre perpetrator? Changing the names of rivers back to their original names, you know, those statues, it can be lots of different things. It shouldn't just be our Truth Commission because they can be owned and manipulated by governments.
0: Yeah, well, we're seeing that happen here in Queensland. So with changing, well, suggested changes to electorates that have an Aboriginal name, for example, an electorate here in Brisbane, Maywa, you know, wanting to revert it back to, I think it was Indooroopilly before then, which ironically is a First Nations word anyway. I did want to wrap up because, you know, you and I could yarn forever. You were appointed to the Community Broadcasting Foundation and welcome to the community radio sector.
1: thank you.
0: What do you want to do while you're in this space? What would you like to see happen?
1: Well, obviously, I want to advocate for Indigenous community radio. I mean, that there's we are the bedrock of community radio in Australia. We are the bedrock of Indigenous media. Community radio is the bedrock of Indigenous media. If you do a quick poll of all the journos that are working, you know, I'd reckon 99% of them would have done their time and got their crucial experience in community radio. It is a foundational training ground and it should be protected and supported, because I think this is where, this is an opportunity for us to talk to each other about stuff that matters to us. You know, often in all the languages that we want to speak, that we don't get a chance to talk, you know, out there in the colony. So I think it's really my role there. I'm still learning, Karen. I'm still reading in and learning heaps, but I'm a supporter of Indigenous community radio, and I want it to survive. And maybe we look at new ways of talking to our mobs that will make it sustainable into the future, like thinking about how we go digital and how we go online, and making sure that community radio has the supports and the staff that it needs.
0: All right. Well, I think a lot of mob will be tapping on your shoulder looking at the work that you did at the ABC, the work that you did at the Guardian Australia. And, of course, you're doing, so you've moved into the world of academia, but I think that's time for another, another conversation.
1: Yeah.
0: I do appreciate you joining us and so glad that we could have this yard now. Lorena Allam, thank you for joining me.
1: Oh, no worries, sis. Talk to you soon.
0: All right. That was Lorena Allam, a four-time award-winning journalist, formerly with The Guardian Australia, worked for decades at the Australian Broadcasting Corporation. She's currently at Jumbana Institute and doing some important work around truth-telling there. So we'll wrap up. Let's talk for today and for this week with our artist of the week. This is No Fixed Address and Stand Up.